0: least five suspects have been arrested.
1: Fox's Sharon Halpern at the White House. Two senior U.S. officials tell Fox Secret Service leadership is disappointed with FBI Director Kash Patel for announcing the breakup of the plot. Sources say they had a plan to originally wait because not all the suspects were in custody. At the G7 conference in France, President Trump emphasized a key component of the Iran deal that Iran won't have a nuclear weapon.
2: Won't have one to buy, to develop. They will not have a nuclear weapon.
1: Vice President Vance had to travel to Switzerland to sign the agreement Friday. The Air Force releasing new details into yesterday's crash at Edwards Air Force Base in Southern California that killed everyone on board.
3: AirNav Systems flight tracking data shows the B-52 bomber made a sharp right to the northeast after taking off at Edwards Air Force Base Monday, nearly completing a 180-degree turn before falling at a rate of descent of more than 5,000 feet per 60 seconds, or nearly 1 mile per minute. The aircraft crashing and bursting into flames, killing all 8 people on board.
1: Fox's Kristen Goodwin. The investigation into the crash could take 6 months. 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
4: Shower and thunderstorm chances will diminish after midnight. So lows of 70 by early morning. I'm Cy Albright. Here's what's trending in News Talk KZRG. Two people dead after that officer-involved shooting near Miami, Oklahoma's Welcome Center this morning. Police Chief Steven Sigmund told News Talk KZRG it started with a stolen vehicle report out of Joplin. The man behind the wheel allegedly fired shots while driving down the interstate before then getting out near the Welcome Center, pointing a gun at his passenger's head, and then running across the turnpike before being shot himself.
5: We don't know what their relationship was at this point, if it was somebody he knew that he was picking up or he just picked her up in the parking lot. We are not sure. She is deceased also.
4: Again, this prompting I-44 to be closed in that vicinity between Miami and Joplin. Fortunately, no officers were hurt. A fatal crash in Joplin Sunday night. A 17-year-old boy facing involuntary manslaughter. Police say he was traveling at a high rate of speed and did not stop at a stop sign there at 20th and Pearl, slamming into a vehicle that was driven by 47-year-old Sarah Traer. She was killed in that crash. That 17-year-old, who police say is not from Missouri, was last being held in the Ron Richard Juvenile Detention Center. Well, Missouri U.S. Senator Josh Hawley claims the MLB is targeting Christians. Read that story at news.kzrg.com.
6: 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From sunrise to sunset, from clear skies to approaching storm fronts, we've got you covered. 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
11: Here's your KZRG forecast. We'll see a chance of showers and some thunderstorms around as we head through the evening hours. One or two of these could be on the strong and gusty side, a low near 70. It's a hot one on Wednesday. Sunshine, a high of 90. Heat index levels up to 100 with a hot, gusty south breeze. Another round of storms looks possible Wednesday night. I'm meteorologist Mark Thibodeau in the KZRG Storm Center.
12: He's here. 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
13: Hello, America. 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Our number, 877-381-3811, 877-381-3811. We've talked about Ambassador Mike Huckabee, our ambassador to Israel. Israel has an ambassador to the United States. Ambassador Leiter will be here at the bottom of the hour. And again, the goal isn't to create controversy, just to let some people speak and explain themselves. Hopefully the VP will be here this week, he asked, and we're trying to make as much room as possible for his schedule. I know he's busy. He's on a number of programs, as a matter of fact. This guy Newsom, or his wife at least, they're under investigation, and it's not a joke. There's some serious tax issues. And now they hide behind this thing that every investigation is political. Wouldn't that be great if all of us could just say, you know what, it's political, and then everybody comes to our defense. But it doesn't work that way. If something's political, then it's political, and we got it. It shouldn't happen, and they didn't give a damn about it when it was being done to Donald Trump in spades. In fact, that was the purpose, wasn't it? And yours truly was one of the leading voices fighting it and providing as much on-air legal advice as I possibly could. Most of these people online now, but the woke right, woke this. They were never to be seen. They were nowhere. Nowhere. They were nowhere. And they'll be nowhere when the impeachment stuff comes up, and we already know that it will. Yeah, I'm just taking a look at something very quickly here. Okay, we have calls, and we're going to try and get to some calls at the right time, but it's good to see there's a lot of people who want to get in here, and it's been that way a lot. I should tell you that for people who are wondering, people attacking us, our ratings on Fox have been through the roof. We had huge, huge ratings Saturday and Sunday. I didn't even tell you, Mr. Producer, and we're up against basketball. We're up against baseball. We're up against soccer. 8 p.m. Saturday and Sunday. That's a brutal time when you think about it, Eastern time. Yet our numbers came in this morning, and they're just fantastic. And that's because of you. And that's because I'm going to tell you what I think. I'm going to tell you why I think what I think. I'm not going to do, you know, bumper sticker stuff and slogans, and we'll leave that to the lesser lights, because that's what they do. That's not what we do. All right, let's see here. For one moment, bear with me, folks. There it is. That's when I'm looking for something. Gavin Newsom, our friends at Red State. It's a great website. Jennifer Van Laar. Gavin Newsom says he's under investigation by DOJ. Sources say it's related to his wife's taxes. Newsom made the world's craziest possible presidential campaign announcement Monday when he dropped a five-minute video saying he's under investigation by the DOJ, claiming the investigation is politically motivated because he's considering running for president. Newsom doesn't say exactly what the investigation is allegedly about, but says that it's directed at his wife. And any reference is a grand jury. Newsom says he's joined the Tim Walz, Adam Schiff, James Comey, and Jerome Powell on President Donald Trump's hit list and defiantly says Trump picked the wrong target. We have nothing to hide. Town Hall's Cameron Arcand reports that there are multiple investigations, that they started in California, not Washington, stemming from whistleblower complaints. And they have to do with Jennifer Seibel Newsom's taxes. With Newsom's former chief of staff, Dana Williamson. According to multiple years of tax returns reviewed by Red State, wow. Gavin and Jennifer Newsom filed tax jointly, So if the investigation has to do with taxes, it has to do with both of them. The Newsom's full tax returns from 2017 through 2020 can be viewed at this link. I'm not looking at it. I'm just watching. Red State is exclusively reported on the Newsom's shady red real estate deals from Sacramento to Marin County. And back in 2020, they say we reported on the questionable transactions surrounding the acquisition and refinancing of the Newsom's $3.7 million estate in Fair Oaks, California. To date, no explanation has been given. Then they have a shaded quote. Somebody paid $3.7 million cash to an LLC for a nearly 13,000 square foot, 8-acre estate in December 2018 that was then transferred or gifted to California Governor Gavin Newsom and his wife shortly before the first couple obtained a $2.7 million cash out mortgage loan on the property. A year after originally breaking that story, we still don't know who that somebody is and whether the transaction was legal or not. Newsom's spokesperson, Nathan Click, has given two diametrically opposed explanations as to the origin of the cash, and neither holds up to scrutiny, they say. Now, they write, since Newsom said the investigation was specifically directed at his wife, could have to do with the purchase of a $9.1 million home in Marin. Where do they get all this money from, Rich? It's shocking. On the government payroll, it's unbelievable. Purchase of a $9.1 million home in Marin County through an LLC controlled by Jennifer Newsom. The grant deed from a company controlled by Daniel Pritzker, a longtime Democrat donor, to Siebel Newsom's LLC is dated November 6, 2024, but her LLC was informed until November 12th, 6 days later. There's no indication of any mortgage on the property until February 2025, when the LLC obtained a $6.5 million mortgage at a 6.75% interest. And she and her parents all had to sign personal guarantees as members of the LLC. Now, the mortgage for that property is over $42,000 a month with an annual property tax of $118,000. You should buy that, Rich. Out of that, it goes into detail. The Newsoms still carry a $2.7 million mortgage on the Fair Oaks home. The payments for that mortgage is $13,000 a month. Now, while the Newsom's wineries have been successful, those assets have been in a blind trust since 2018. The couple's total annual income has averaged around $1.4 million. Out of that, the couple paid an average of $450,000 a year in total taxes, $200,000 a year to domestic workers, according to tax returns reviewed, in addition to property taxes, private school tuition, and mortgages, not to mention all other costs of maintaining a home and raising four children. Excuse me. Given the level of chatter about this investigation, it seems well known. Well, it seems we'll know sooner rather than later. What's the focus? Well, I suspect the mortgages and how they were paid for, depending on her salary, because he's getting a government salary or what their investments are. But it's said to be a criminal investigation by the Department of Justice. So there is that. There is that. Ro Khanna, who comes to the defense of Marxists, Islamists, anti-Semites, and of course Nazis in the case of Plattner, he was on CNN yesterday because he has to always be somewhere, he and Murphy and the rest of them. Cut 11, go.
14: They should leave Jennifer Newsom out of this. I mean, she's an advocate for women.
13: Leave Jennifer Newsom out of what? So in other words, all you wives out there, all you wives, you should be left out of every investigation. You should be left out of every investigation. Go ahead.
14: When people come after folks' families, and here you don't have any credibility.
13: People come after folks' families? No credibility? What's that all about? Does he know what's going on in this investigation? This is why jerks like Ro Khanna will never come on this program. This is why these other jerks will never come on this program to debate me. Will you come on my show? And then they hoodwink you. They set you up. No, you come on my show. Right here. Man, you leave her out of this. He doesn't want to know anything except Team Democrat, Team Radical Left-Wing Democrat. Now, this guy's going to run for president. And there's a lot of questions being raised about him, his family, and his wife's investments while he's been a member of Congress. Because apparently he's made a lot of money. You know, a lot of these leftists have been ripping us off with their BS, like Sanders. I got that by selling books about socialism against capitalism. Funny guy. But if I'm a socialist, I'm going to take your money away from you, old man. I don't care how you made it. It's irrelevant. It's irrelevant. I'll be right back.
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11: Here's your KZRG forecast. We'll see a chance of showers and thunderstorms around as we head through the evening hours. There's a chance one or two of these could be on the strong and gusty side. A low dropping down to 70. We're back into full sunshine on Wednesday. It's going to be a hot, muggy day. Near 90 for the high. Gusty, hot south breezes. Feels like temps up to 100. Some showers and some thunderstorms Wednesday evening. And overnight, some of these storms again could be strong. Your low 71. Here is a rain and thunder Thursday. Afternoon high 79. I'm meteorologist Mark Thibodeau in the KZRG Storm Center.
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0: Just pathetic.
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0: eyes behold the return to Zion, next year in Jerusalem. And when Herzl introduced political Zionism in the late 19th century, he was not introducing something new. He said, now we can wait no longer to fulfill that dream, to fulfill that prophecy, because if we don't, anti-Semitism will devour us, will eliminate us. And it did 50 years later in the Holocaust. So we don't take any chances anymore. We apply our relationship between our people and our homeland. We have to defend the homeland. And thank God we have a wonderful generation of young men and women committed to protecting the land of Israel and the Jewish people. And we cherish and value so very, very much our senior ally, our partnership with the United States that understands, that was rooted in biblical prophecy, that is rooted in biblical values. We share those Judeo-Christian ethics and we celebrate them.
1: Mm-hmm. All right, Mr. Ambassador, God bless you. Be safe. We appreciate you very much. You have a lot of work I know you're doing, so take it easy.
0: Thank you, Mark. All the best to you and your listeners.
1: All right, man. You too. It's Israel's ambassador to the United States, Ambassador Leiter. You've heard us play America's ambassador to Israel. Excuse me. Mike Huckabee, we're very lucky to have Mike Huckabee as our ambassador, as Israel's very lucky to have Leiter and Netanyahu and so forth representing them. And the only thing that comes between us, apparently, I'm speaking for myself, is a deal that seems to seek Israel's capitulation, if you will, to Hezbollah in Iran. It's not going to happen, nor should it happen. And anybody who's fair-minded understands that can't happen. No matter how much Iran pushes for it. These people have killed us. I mean, this is the enemy. And to believe that they're going to turn on a dime and they're going to behave themselves over $300 billion, they're not going to change for $300 billion. They're not going to change for $3 trillion. They're not going to change for any damn thing at all. Oh, they'll play a little bit. Oh, you got to do this. If you want to do that, you got to do that. If you want to do this, that's fine. That'll go on for a few months, maybe even a year or two. But after that, you can't keep terrorists boxed up. On the one hand, we cannot argue that there was nothing else we can do because this ideology is deeply rooted within the society, even if the people don't want it. If our bombers can't take it out, how do we take it out? And then we argue, well, a couple $100 billion, that'll do the trick. No, it won't. They believe Allah's telling them to do this. A couple $100 billion. It's going to go to make them stronger. They're going to hit the line. What do we have to do for the money? Okay, we'll do it. Right, Muhammad? Yes, yes, that's right. Let's just do it. We'll do it. We'll get the money. And what happens after they get the money? What happens 3 years from now when all the money, the $300 billion, if that's what it is, once they get it, what are they going to say then? How are you going to hold them to it then? Well, we're going to give it to them slowly. And okay, great, I got it. Ah, then we'll go and we'll bomb them. No, we won't. Once we move most of our military out there, we're not going back to devastatingly bomb them. But little Israel stays there. They have nowhere to go. The Lebanese people, they have nowhere to go. The Persian people, they have nowhere to go. Hey, I'm just calling it like it is. Calling it like it is.
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1: 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Again, that's pound 250. Say Mark Levin. You should do it right now. I know for many people it's dark outside. 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
6: 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A teen accused of killing his stepsister on a cruise ship will remain in custody before and during his trial.
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12: Here's your KCRG forecast. We'll see a chance of showers and thunderstorms around as we head through the evening hours. There's a chance one or two of these could be on the strong and gusty side. A low dropping down to 70. We're back into full sunshine on Wednesday. It's going to be a hot, muggy day. Near 90 for the high. Gusty, hot south breezes. Feels like temps up to 100. Some showers and some thunderstorms Wednesday evening. And overnight, some of these storms, again, could be strong. Your low 71. Areas of rain and thunder Thursday. Afternoon high 79. I'm meteorologist Mark Thibodeau in the KCRG Storm Center.
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0: Piers Morgan and Megyn Kelly together aren't even stupid. They're worse than that. They started about a month ago lecturing me and other Jews that just because you're anti-Zionism doesn't mean you're anti-Jew. Now, these are people who don't know a damn thing, and that's why they act like they don't know a damn thing. You see, there's a city of David named after King David. And within the city of David, there's a mount, Mount Zion. Now it's in the center, pretty much, of Jerusalem. That is the birthplace of Jewish national unity thousands of years ago, Mount Zion. Zionism is about the Jewish people and their indigenous lands. When somebody says they're a Zionist, what they are saying is that's our holy land. You can see it in the Bible. It's Mount Zion, right there. Hence, I am a Zionist. That's why you have Christian Zionists. Because in the same relative area, Christianity was born. Jesus being a Jew. The apostles being Jewish. This is what Mike Huckabee's talking about. So the birthplace of Jewish national unity, as I'll put it, is Mount Zion. And that's what people mean when they refer to I'm a Zionist. Now, the hill currently known as Mount Zion, or known always as Mount Zion, it's just outside the old city walls, houses the traditional tomb of King David. So when these fools say, I can be anti-Zionist, doesn't mean I'm anti-Jew, they don't even know what they're talking about. And they don't care. And they pulled that the other week, you know, attacking yours truly. They can attack all they want. I mean, I dealt with people who are actually smart, and they're not them. Well, look at their backgrounds. They have smart backgrounds. Have they done smart things? Tell me, have they written profound things? Have they said profound things? And it's not just them. They're just two of them. So many. History is unfolding right before our eyes. The president of the United States is delivering on so many fronts. But our system involves we the people, millions and millions of us, and we need to be heard on every issue. Whether it's the issue now with Iran, every single issue. Because our country was based on what? We're about to celebrate 250 years of the Declaration. We the people, we're the sovereign. Even before we had a government, a national government, even before we had a constitution, we had a civil society. We're the rulers. Each of you has a sovereignty given to you by God, and collectively we have a sovereignty called the civil society. So it's our country, nobody else's. Not a Congress's, not a president's, not a court's, ours. They are creations, institutions created as a result of our sovereignty and our civil society. And AMAC is built around the values we hold dear. 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And join the Association of Mature American Citizens today. And you don't have to be old or elderly. You do need to be mature. 18 and older. That's all. I encourage you to do it. All right. Lots going on. Lots going on tomorrow. We'll keep at it. And the show has come to an end, unfortunately. I feel like we got plenty of hours to go, but we don't. We salute our armed forces, police officers, firefighters, emergency personnel, ICE, our truckers, the men and women in Ukraine, the men and women in Israel, and the men and women in Persia, and you, the American people. Thank God for you. And I'll see you right here tomorrow. Have a wonderful evening.
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5: About to start on Fox TV, Argentina's World Cup opener against Algeria. Lionel Messi with his 200th appearance for Argentina. Norway won in front of 63,000 fans in New England. 4-1 over Iraq. Two goals in the first half from superstar Erling Haaland. And the star of France, Kylian Mbappe, had 2 second-half goals in New Jersey. France beat Senegal 3-1. Attendance there over 80,000. American star Christian Pulisic, day-to-day with his calf injury. The U.S. plays Friday in Seattle, a day game against Australia. Tunisia hired a new coach, Irv Renard. The former head coach was fired after the first game. Saints defensive end Cam Jordan re-signed to play one final season. In the NHL, Vegas interim coach John Tortorella will not be back. To baseball at Philadelphia, Kyle Schwarber hit his 25th homer that leads the majors. Phillies lead the Marlins 8-2 in the seventh.
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7: More details are coming. I'm Lisa Lucera, Fox News. President Trump says he'll release more details on the Iran agreement in the coming days.
8: The 60-day memorandum of understanding, President Trump says, boils down to Iran agreeing to never acquire a nuclear weapon. And when the deal is signed this week, he says the full text will be released.
9: Probably have a press conference and read it to you word by word so that the press covers it accurately, because it's a very important document.
8: Speaking to reporters at the G7 in France, the president also says he is open to submitting the agreement to Congress for review. Iran's foreign minister says the MOU would require Israel to withdraw from Lebanon, something Israeli leaders have not agreed to do.
7: Fox's Jared Halpern at the White House. Democrats, including Senate Minority Leader Chuck Schumer, have called on the president to provide more information on the deal to Congress. A handful of states holding primaries tonight in Georgia. Congressman Mike Collins, who's been endorsed by President Trump, has won his primary against Derek Dooley, who was backed by Governor Brian Kemp. Voters are deciding who will run against incumbent Democratic Senator John Ossoff. In Alabama, voters are choosing between Republican Barry Moore, endorsed by President Trump, and former Navy SEAL Jared Hudson. Republicans are seeking to retain the seat vacated by Senator Tommy Tuberville, who is running for governor. The FBI says a suspect's mother helped break up a terror plot that was to take place at last weekend's UFC event at the White House.
10: In Ohio, investigators say 19-year-old Tyson Proper's mother called police after she was concerned about her son's recent conduct, including firearms purchases and communications with people online.
7: Fox's David Spahn. 5 people have been arrested so far. A manhunt in Delaware. Police say a man shot 2 people inside Wilmington Hospital, killing 1. 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
11: A shower and thunderstorm chances diminish after midnight. Lows of 70 by sunrise. I'm Ty Albright. Here's what's trending at News Talk KZRG. Two people dead after an officer-involved shooting near Miami, Oklahoma's Welcome Center there on I-44. It all took place right around 9 a.m. Reports of a stolen vehicle. Jeep Commander. Police say that the driver was firing rounds from the vehicle as he traveled west on the Will Rogers Turnpike. Authorities initially unsure whether or not he was actually firing directly at officers, but again, he tried to pull into the Welcome Center near exit 313, tried to actually go east in the westbound lanes, realized he was stuck, then got out, ran across the turnpike while pointing a gun at his passenger's head, who police say could have been a hostage situation, still trying to figure that one out, but the OSBI is investigating. The man was shot after firing again towards officers, and the woman also killed. No names have been released, no officers were hurt. We'll follow it for you right here, News Talk KZRG. Now, still some power outages across the four states area after we got wind swaths of 85 to 95 miles per hour over the weekend. But hey, the city of Joplin going to be offering free curbside pickup for tree limbs and foliage for those in Joplin and Duquesne city limits. More on that story at NewsTalkKZRG.com. 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
11: The storm sirens have gone off. They are going off right now. That's not because there's a tornado warning. That's because it's 80 mile per hour wind gusts. And that is a criteria for the city to set the sirens off.
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16: Here's your KZRG forecast. We'll see a chance of showers and some thunderstorms around as we head through the evening hours. One or two of these could be on the strong and gusty side, a low near 70. It's a hot one on Wednesday. Sunshine, a high of 90. Heat index levels up to 100 with a hot, gusty south breeze. Another round of storms looks possible Wednesday night. I'm meteorologist Mark Thibodeau in the KZRG Storm Center.
6: More than just the headlines. If you're thinking about it, we're talking about it. News Talk KZRG. Depend on it. Rising from the heart of the swamp, a beacon of truth is casting its light. From sea to shining sea, The Vince Show. 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
17: All right, 844-484-3872, 844-4-THE-USA. That's the way to join us today, from coast to coast, from sea to shining sea. We'll get into the latest President Trump's trip to the G7 in Europe, the the makings of the Iran deal, the MOU signed yesterday digitally. It'll be signed in a ceremony on Friday. There's people crapping on it. They don't even know what's in it because they haven't listened to this program. We've been very explicit about what's in this deal. We'll talk more about that coming up on the program, and a lot going on. But did you see this breaking news today that the FBI stopped a terror attack on the White House? Well, it seems like they put a lot of thought into the terror attack. Luckily, the feds have intercepted it. They were going to use drones with explosives on them to attack the UFC fight at the White House on Sunday. And this was thwarted by the FBI, we now know. Thank God. Thank God that that attack was prevented. But it turns out the early reports this morning indicated that five people were in custody as of yesterday. Investigators have identified 23 people, Fox News reports, as a part of a potential network of plotters. The alleged plan involved using explosive-laden drones to hit buildings near the event to force a mass evacuation and to steer the crowds towards a pre-staged sniper team, officials say. They wanted to funnel the attendees, in other words, of the fight towards snipers in the chaos and then begin to kill people as they were coming out of the event. They said a second wave was then allegedly planned to storm the White House gate. Now, presumably that means through the gate that people were pouring out of in the midst of the attack. Just madness, utter madness. Thank God it was stopped. We've got some more this afternoon as the court filings are coming in. CBS has a report that the feds have now revealed the details through court records of this plot. A law enforcement source telling CBS that five people are in custody. That's consistent with what Fox reported this morning. At least one suspect, 19-year-old Tyson Proper, was arrested in the Southern District of Ohio yesterday. So this guy wasn't in custody until yesterday, although they say that they talked to him last week. One way or the other, they prevented this attack, which is good. But it is interesting that they waited until yesterday to take him into custody. He faces four charges, including attempted murder of a federal officer and conspiracy to commit an offense against the United States, according to the court filings. He's been ordered to remain in custody pending a detention hearing. That's tomorrow, Wednesday. Proper was interviewed by federal investigators on Thursday and admitted to planning with others a coordinated attack against the U.S. government during the UFC fight on Sunday. I got to know more about this. Why wasn't this guy arrested until yesterday? If he admitted on Thursday that he and a bunch of terrorists were plotting an insurrection to attack the White House on Sunday, little concerned about this. Love to know why. I just want to understand the timeline. Why did it take until Monday? But that's neither here nor there. They've got him in custody and the attack didn't happen, which is good. That's been thwarted. CBS notes, of course, that the fight took place Sunday. The president was there sitting in the front row. Proper told investigators, this is the suspect, that he began communicating with others via a TikTok group called Vanguard of the Old in March. They claim they want to protect the United States and believe the nation's headed in the wrong direction, according to the affidavit. They got communications from group members that continued on the encrypted messaging app Signal, where the FBI said they planned the attack for the UFC fight. According to the affidavit, Proper described a plan in which members of the group would leave their homes on Friday or Saturday, meet up in Fredericksburg, Virginia, and then travel to Washington, where they would stage a demonstration on the north side of the White House. That would be the Lafayette Square area. So remember, the south side is where the fight was happening, where the UFC stage was. Then you get the White House. And on the north side, there's a smaller lawn there, and then there's Lafayette Square. Now, this is apparently where they would have wanted to, quote, stage a demonstration outside of the White House. While the demonstration was taking place, the group would fly small unmanned aircraft, drones, laden with unspecified explosive devices, which would detonate over the north side of the UFC arena, according to the filing. When the drones exploded, the group then planned to force attendees of the event and high-value targets to evacuate to the south. Proper told investigators that the plan was for group members to, quote, act as snipers and additional shooters, shooting fight attendees and the high-value targets as they fled from the explosions. The affidavit saying that the high-value targets were, quote, wealthy people and politicians. Proper told investigators the goal of the attack was, quote, to jumpstart a revolution in the United States. Investigators spoke with Proper's father and grandmother. They said he spent most of his time online talking to others. In recent months, he apparently made, quote, sympathetic comments about Adolf Hitler and anti-Semitic content posted on his social media, according to the affidavit. Was this guy funded by the Southern Poverty Law Center by any chance? CBS News' Pat Milton reported earlier that law enforcement became aware of the threat after a relative contacted them, concerned that a family member was talking about doing something nefarious in Washington, D.C. So the FBI reviewed the suspect's phone, this guy Proper, with his co-conspirators, and it revealed his desire to target lawmakers for taking money from AIPAC, a pro-Israel lobbying group, including Senators Jim Justice and Shelley Moore Capito. These are Republicans. Carol Miller and Riley Moore, these are Republicans, who are all from West Virginia, the affidavit said. So the guy was targeting all Republicans. He was an Adolf Hitler guy. He wanted to jumpstart a revolution in the United States, leading an attack on the Trump White House, wanted to drive all of these people out, including many Trump supporters, out of the south exits of the White House, where snipers would be lying in wait to start a revolution. This is yet another attempt by a weak and vicious-minded person to cause chaos in the United States at the behest of so many of these Democrats who lie, lie, lie. The president literally posting about this as we're speaking just a moment ago. I got a notification just in this last moment. FBI stopped an alleged terror plot to attack UFC 250 event with drones and snipers, he says. He's, of course, overseas. He's in Europe right now. Crazy. Absolutely crazy. Here's J.D. Vance this morning saying these are the conditions that bad forces in American politics have created in our country.
18: This is a very, very dark stuff. And unfortunately, we're talking about this a little bit off camera, but this is what happens when people turn the rhetoric up so loud that disagreeing with somebody is a cause for violence. That's the place that we've come to, unfortunately, with too much of our political rhetoric. We got to tell everybody to tone it down. And I hate to say this, but it's true. You see more political violence and violent rhetoric coming from the left than the right these days. Everybody has a role to cut this stuff out. But I think a lot of my Democratic colleagues in Washington have got to look themselves in the mirror and say, why is so much of this political violence coming from our side of the spectrum? Maybe they can do something different.
17: They either don't care or they're scared of their own base, so they're not going to do anything about it. We've seen this happen over and over again. Have you seen any big statements today, Jim, from Hakeem Jeffries or Chuck Schumer or any of the leaders of the Democrats about a thwarted attack on the White House? Have you seen anything on that?
19: No.
17: I haven't seen a thing. We watch the news for a living here. I haven't seen a thing from these guys. Every time one of these lefties takes up arms and either successfully causes chaos or is thwarted from doing it, these Democrats don't back down. They keep doubling down. Hakeem Jeffries has promised war everywhere all the time, and then lefties have acted on that. And then when he's called out on it in the few times that any reporter who actually asks a real question asks him one, he says he just doubles down. No, I'm not changing my rhetoric. I'm sticking.
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20: Ty Albright here in the KZRG 24-hour storm center. Do have a severe thunderstorm warning in southeast Kansas. This covers Cherokee County, up to 50 mile per hour wind gusts. So one of the lower sides of the severe thunderstorm warnings, one of the lower ends, but still some quarter size hail being reported with that storm over Scammon or near Columbus. Moving southeast to 15 miles per hour. This is, again, a severe thunderstorm warning, eastern Cherokee County in southeast Kansas. Moving southeast towards the city of Joplin. But right now, they've got a special weather statement in effect for the city of Joplin. So not sure if they think this storm is going to weaken as it progresses towards Joplin, but it really has ticked up here over the last few minutes, just north of Columbus, over Scammon, headed southeast towards Crestline. But again, this is just a severe thunderstorm warning with a tornado. It will continue to push southeast towards the Joplin Metro. So again, severe thunderstorm warning in effect at this time as we continue to watch this storm. as we continue to watch the storm push southeast towards the area. I'm Ty Albright, keeping you tuned to KZRG for the latest severe weather information. Severe thunderstorm warning in effect for Cherokee County at this time. Again, we've got quarter-size hail. We've got 50-mile-per-hour wind gusts actually reported with this storm, and it is kind of pushing southeast towards Joplin. It's on the lower ends of these. It's kind of flared up though in the last few minutes. The National Weather Service in Springfield does tell us that there was a rotating wall cloud north of Columbus. Really not concerned about any tornadic storms at this time, but if anybody's got eyes on it that can verify any low-level rotation north of Columbus, we just kind of want to keep an eye on that. But right now, they're not concerned about tornadic storms. But we're going to continue to see if this storm can flare up at this time. But right now, severe thunderstorm warning in effect for Cherokee County, the brunt of the storm right over Scammon, moving to the southeast towards Crestline, actually pretty slowly. Let me give you the 15 miles per hour. So it's creeping down. So I know those areas there in Cherokee County have had problems with flooding over the past bit or past, you know, week or so. So flash flooding could be a problem there as well. Again, if you're tuning into the stations of Zimmer Marketing, we've got a severe thunderstorm warning in effect in Cherokee County, creeping to the southeast right now. So it may make its way towards Joplin, maybe the west side of Joplin especially, but moving 15 miles an hour, it may take some time to do so. So we just want to make sure you are weather aware tonight. We'll come back on here in just a few minutes if need be, if we watch this storm tick up in rotation or anything. We'll continue to monitor that situation. But if you're north of Columbus, south of Scammon, near Crestline, get ready for some quarter-size hail and up to 50-mile-per-hour wind gusts or so within the next 20 minutes. We'll get you back to regular programming here in the stations of Zimmer Marketing.
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25: 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We also have an update for you on a police-involved shooting near Miami that resulted in two fatalities. 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
16: Here's your KCRG forecast. We'll see a chance of showers and thunderstorms around as we head through the evening hours. There's a chance one or two of these could be on the strong and gusty side. A low dropping down to 70. We're back into full sunshine on Wednesday. It's going to be a hot, muggy day. Near 90 for the high. Gusty, hot south breezes. Feels like temps up to 100. Some showers and some thunderstorms Wednesday evening. And overnight, some of these storms again could be strong. Your low 71. Areas of rain and thunder Thursday. Afternoon high 79. I'm meteorologist Mark Thibodeau in the KCRG Storm Center.
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17: J.D. Vance has a new book out, the Vice President of the United States. Isn't it amazing, these guys? These guys have, like, the world's busiest schedules. They, you know, it's like negotiating global peace, going to the UFC fights, trying to take care of all the fraud problems across the country, securing our border. There's just a million things to do. Dealing with the women of The View. J.D. Vance today stopping by The View. And I've seen... I've heard these people who are booing about that. What are you doing? Why are you going on The View? Why are you legitimizing them? Well, first of all, you should know that it is true, quite unfortunately, that there are still millions of people who watch this nonsense. There are. It's true. Where do all these weak and vicious-minded people come from? Some percentage of them are watching Whoopi Goldberg in The View. That's just true. And also, The View, that's an environment. I've gone back and forth on this through the years. I've often said, like, why does Trump talk to these guys? Why did J.D. Vance talk to these guys? And then I watch them talk to those guys, and I'm like, actually, that went really well. I love that. I love them mixing it up in adversarial interviews, because it's a rare opportunity where you got this lefty bubble. It's being pierced with facts, logic, forcefulness. It's kind of wonderful in a way. So, yeah, I'm for it. I think these guys work really well in these environments. And here's an example of this. You know, The View today, they were trying to talk about mass deportations. First of all, as if voters didn't want that overwhelmingly. Voters, by a majority, wanted mass deportations, which is why they voted for Donald Trump, clearly. And they start talking about, like, oh, you're hurting children. He goes, you want to talk about children? You know what the last administration did?
2: They had a criminal record. They had a sex traffic conviction.
3: Don't have criminal records. The majority of people that ICE is rounding up and taking out of their homes from their families, they're separating families. They're using children as bait.
2: But the majority
3: are not criminals.
2: But can I respond to that, guys?
17: Using children as bait. These are conspiracy theories that were long ago defeated again by facts and reason, but they just keep making things up.
2: Okay. So you talk about the children. Here's what I'd say. Do we know that during the last administration, we had tens of thousands of children who were sex trafficked by the cartels, who were brought into our country in profoundly dangerous and predatory conditions?
3: Let's talk about this administration.
2: But here's the point.
4: Unless you enforce
2: the border, you invite that kind of conduct. You think that our immigration policies are inhumane based on the reporting of one person with a political bias. What I'm telling you is that it's inhumane to allow cartels to sex traffic people across our border.
3: Please hold on.
2: I appreciate that.
3: Hold on.
2: We're going to get you back, Anna.
3: We're coming back with more.
4: I love it. Whoopi always ends the conversation. Have you noticed that, Jim? Is that the trend? I consume this show via clips. I can't remember the last time I ever flipped it on. I'm like, I want to sit down and watch The View. No, I'd rather drive knitting needles directly into my eyeballs than do that. But we watch these clips. Why is it that every time they get the rare conservative guest on who says something rational, Whoopi Goldberg says, we've got to go to break? Am I detecting a conspiracy that's not there? Is this real? It seems like the producers or somebody's getting in Whoopi's ear and saying, you got to go to break. This is hurting the whole crew. You know, because look, what do they want? They want to outmaneuver this guy. And how many people are at this table? J.D. Vance is handling them all. What do they got? They got six people at the table. It's 6-on-1 trying to go after J.D. And J.D.'s like, I'm ready. I can handle this. It's great. And I, you know how many people have their arms crossed? It's like the whole table. They're like crossing their arms. They're very upset that Vice President Vance is there. He did a good job today. And they thought they could nail him. They were like, hey, you once said some stuff about Donald Trump. You didn't like Trump in the past. Oh, really? I didn't like Trump in the past? As if like J.D. Vance hasn't dealt with this question a million times. The whole thing is so stupid. He's like, of course. He goes, and then I learned. I have some humility. I actually observed how it is that he's president of the United States and he succeeded. And then I realized, you know what? I was wrong. I was wrong about him. We've got so much more to get to. It's all ahead on yet another busy edition of The Vince Show.
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12: Fox News, I'm Tom Bergotti. The U.S. and Iran will sign a deal to end the war in Geneva, Switzerland on Friday. Fox's Peter Ducey reports.
15: Now we know why Iran agreed to sign. Instant access to their main moneymaker. According to the Wall Street Journal, the U.S. will allow Iran to immediately begin selling oil and fuel under the deal to end the war, offering Tehran an early financial incentive to wind down the conflict.
12: Other issues such as Iran's nuclear program will be negotiated over the next 60 days. Chicago police make an arrest after a cross was set on fire last week in a park.
6: A 21-year-old college student told the local TV station he's the shirtless person seen on video distributed by police, saying he was protesting President Trump and not making a racist statement, adding he knew about the historical relevance but didn't know the severity and how racially motivated it may seem.
12: That's Fox.
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18: It's Cy Albright here in the KZRG 24-hour Storm Center with another update for you on this severe thunderstorm warning in Cherokee County. Still getting calls and getting views of rotating wall clouds with this storm near the Columbus, Kansas area. Nothing that's of concern, just enough to make the National Weather Service issue some sort of tornado warning, but it's very weak rotation, but still it's a low-level cloud that you can see if you're in Joplin. Actually, take a look at the KZRG Eye in the Sky. You can actually get a good view of the sunset and of this storm as we start to get some rain in the Joplin Metro. But again, severe thunderstorm warning, up to 50-mile-per-hour wind gusts and hail of quarter to nickel size being reported with a storm between Scammon, Columbus, and Crestline, headed southeast, 15 miles per hour, just creeping along at this time towards the Highway 69 corridor. Crestline, though, you'd be in the path of where the brunt of the storm is going to be. But again, we're really just watching reports of low-level rotation, possible wall cloud. We got a lot of chasers and media people over in that area, but we are just going to keep an eye on it. So rotating wall cloud between Columbus, Crestline, and Scammon, that general area, and it's headed southeast. So it's just something Joplin Metro needs to watch at this time. It looks like if there were any rotation, it would be right north of Highway 69, Highway 160 there, just northwest of Crestline, headed towards Crestline, and then headed southeast. So Riverton, Galena, the Lowell areas, you'd be in the path as well, the west side of Joplin. That's the main concern here with this slow-moving, a severe thunderstorm warning. Again, it's not tornado-warned. It doesn't have a tornado possible tag on it at this time, but we're in constant contact with the National Weather Service about it. We got tower cam on it, little low-level rotation being picked up with drone footage as well. So it's just going to be something we need to watch. Just be weather aware here. We'll keep you up to date. We'll keep doing some radio updates as well. And again, go to the KZRG Eye in the Sky. Search that. Google it. You can find our live camera view of it. We got our camera pointed to the northwest. You get a clear view of that and the sunset. It's a quite the nice view there on the KZRG Eye in the Sky. But again, severe thunderstorm warning, up to 50-mile-per-hour wind gusts and a quarter to nickel size hail has been reported with a storm as it creeps southeast, still at about 15 miles per hour. So we got plenty of time to watch it in the Joplin Metro. We've got to just watch it radar scan by radar scan and watch it by the tower cam to see what it does. But some rain getting into the metro. Get you back to regular programming here, but we'll be back and forth with updates as a severe thunderstorm warning does creep towards the Joplin Metro at this time. So let's just be weather aware. Keep it tuned to the stations of Zimmer Marketing. I'm Ty Albright reporting live from the KZRG 24-hour storm sensor.
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17: I'm sure in the administration who were opposed to Trump, but then came around to his position on this because they said, you know what? He's actually doing it for the American people. He's right. He's right. I've seen his success. Marco Rubio. Remember little Marco? Remember little Marco? He was out there sweating. He was sweating on stage. Little Marco. Marco. It was just crazy. The fights in 2016. Boy, if you ever want to treat yourself, just go back and watch some of those debates. It was amazing. But what a difference the Trump presidency has made. And J.D. Vance, of course, had his criticisms of President Trump in the past, and this is already well established. We knew this. But on The View, it was a subject of brand new information. It was like they just discovered this. It was a scoop. They thought we got him now. He once criticized Trump. Here's J.D. addressing it today.
13: I would say fundamentally that one of the things I underappreciated about Donald Trump is that so many of the things that people said about him weren't actually true. Again, you talk about humility. Okay, so I see Donald Trump, I see a clip of him, or I see even not even a clip of him, but reporting about something that he said, and I take it at face value. For example, let's just go back to one of the most controversial things Donald Trump said during the first term that I was wrong, during the first campaign, is that I was led to believe by the stories. I read stories that said Donald Trump said that all Mexicans were rapists. He never said that. What he said is that the certain South American countries, Central American countries, were releasing criminals into our country, including Mexico. By the way, that was objectively true.
4: Remember, this is little appreciated, but remember, that was the golden escalator speech. That was the very first big presidential speech. He was on the campaign trail. He comes down the golden escalator, Trump Tower, and tells everybody that he is running for president. And during that speech, remember, he uses the phrase, they're rapists. Here's how the media treated the word there. T-H-E-Y apostrophe R-E. They are rapists. If you look at the whole sentence, he says they're sending their rapists. T-H-E.

0: are. That's actually the distinction. It's funny. It's like normal people instantly picked it up. The media, not normal, abnormal, totally abnormal. They will misinterpret what he says and then attack the thing that they misinterpreted. That's always the strategy. It's where we got the Charlottesville hoax from. It's not even them making a mistake. They just straight up memory hold the truth. Not the neo-Nazis, not the white supremacists. They need to be condemned totally. Remove it. We're not going to tell people about that. Patriotically, peacefully and patriotically make your voices heard. Remove it. Don't tell people about it. That's the media behavior. And once you see it, you detect it everywhere. You're like, oh my God, they're constantly manipulating the details in order to lie to people and to whip them into, in some cases, homicidal frenzies. We just saw yet another attempted attack on the White House, no doubt by somebody who was misled by the media. Scott, your words have immense value. Be very careful with how you use them. People listen to them, and they can be compelled to act on that basis. Here's J.D. Vance saying, I believe some of the lies, and that was a mistake.
1: Countries were releasing criminals into our country, including Mexico. By the way, that was objectively true. So
2: there
1: it's not
2: no
1: so much Christians.
2: No. Fidel Castro did that in 1980 with the Mariel boat lift. There have been many, many journalists, including CNN, where you used to work and be my colleague, that have tried to find evidence of that. There is no evidence that Maduro was releasing people from insane asylums or jails like Fidel Castro did do. This was made up, and we just can't, you know, accept it without pushing back.
1: Anna, we know that there were people who were released from prisons who were encouraged to come into the United States.
2: It wasn't like it wasn't a Mariel, Mr. Vice President.
0: No, it is true. It is true. It's absolutely true. Venezuela doing this. There were a lot of countries, there have been, who have been basically exporting their problems directly to the United States. Rather than have to deal with the chaos inside of their own country, they said, well, America's border's open. Let's just send them there. And Joe Biden was happy to oblige. You know, how many terror attacks are lying in wait in the United States because of that open border? I know it was Jonathan Turley who said it this morning on Fox. He said he was talking about this thwarted attack on the White House this weekend. And he said, you know, one of the big problems is, and he's right about this, Biden let in tens of millions of people. God knows who's here. There's no vetting. People poured in. Foreign nationals from countries that aren't even contiguous to the United States, not even connected by land to our country. Nothing. You have tens of thousands of Chinese nationals. Do you remember this? Why does it feel like this story just disappeared into the ether? Tens of thousands of Chinese nationals who flew to South America, came through the Darien Gap all the way up through Mexico and into the United States of America. You think they have good intentions or bad intentions? Why would you have to do that? Why couldn't you just catch a flight here and then overstay your visa? Why couldn't you just come here nominally on vacation and then stay anyway? Why would you sneak into the country through that kind of journey unless you had some sort of ill intent for us? It's just amazing that these women can sit there on The View and then pretend like Donald Trump's the problem when he was elected to resolve problems.
2: It was like a purposeful release, open up the jails, open up the insane asylums, and let people flood Florida. I lived through that in Miami.
1: If you go, it may not have been like Mariel, but if you go back to the caravans that were happening in 22, 23, we know that those things were funded. They were in some ways supported by the government.
2: There was absolutely
1: how you define support or not support, but if people are encouraged to come into our country after having spent time in prison by their own governments, I think that's a problem.
0: How many of these guys that we pick up, after they murder American citizens, do we go, oh, yeah, that guy had a record in another country? You know, Lake and Riley come to mind. The fact that you've got guys who come to the United States, illegal aliens, come to the United States, murder American citizens, and they have disgusting, disgraceful rap sheets in their home countries. If The View had any empathy whatsoever, they'd be all over that story. They'd be like, man, we got to stop that. That's not where they are. So J.D. Vance has to be the breath of fresh air on that show, which is pretty wild. I think he did a good job today. He also was shooting down other hoaxes. Joy Behar claimed that President Trump called affordability a hoax.

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7: 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Stay ahead of the curve with the News Talk KZRG Morning News Watch 6 to 9 in the morning. 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
8: Fox News, I'm Ted Lindner. The U.S. and Iran reportedly set to sign a deal to end the war on Friday in Geneva, Switzerland. Not many details officially have been released. Vice President J.D. Vance speaking about the pending agreement on Fox's The Five Tuesday evening.
9: I see it as we're going to get very serious about these negotiations. And what I'm trying to do is send a signal that the entire American government is actually oriented towards getting a good outcome for the American people.
8: The president says the U.S. Navy's blockade along the Strait of Hormuz will fully reopen after he signs the deal as well. And a plot targeting President Trump's UFC event held at the White House this past weekend may have been stopped thanks to the parent of one of the suspects. Fox's David Spun explains.
10: Ohio investigators say 19-year-old Tyson Proper's mother called police after she was concerned about her son's recent conduct, including firearms purchases and communications with people online.
8: Five arrests have been made so far. America's listening to Fox News.
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16: Here's your KCRG forecast. We'll see a chance of showers and thunderstorms around as we head through the evening hours. There's a chance one or two of these could be on the strong and gusty side. A low dropping down to 70. We're back into full sunshine on Wednesday. It's going to be a hot, muggy day. Near 90 for the high. Gusty, hot south breezes. Feels like temps up to 100. Some showers and some thunderstorms Wednesday evening. And overnight, some of these storms, again, could be strong. Your low 71. Areas of rain and thunder Thursday. Afternoon high 79. I'm meteorologist Mark Thibodeau in the KCRG Storm Center.
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18: 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And let's hear what you have to say. The Vince Show.
19: Well, it's not often that I can thank Gavin Newsom for breaking a story, but Governor Gavin Newsom in California broke the news yesterday that he's under federal investigation. And he says, of course, that he's just a victim of government weaponization, which if that's the case, he should apply to get money from the weaponization fund. Here's Gavin Newsom revealing the fun news yesterday.
20: One by one, anyone who has challenged Donald Trump has ended up on his hit list. And today, I proudly join that list.
19: The goofball.
20: After calling for my arrest last year, Donald Trump directed his Department of Justice to investigate me. And just in the last week, I've learned that his campaign has reached my own home. To get me, he's coming after my wife, Jen, a public servant, a woman who's dedicated her life to supporting women and girls. Someone who has done nothing wrong other than having the temerity to advocate for what she believes in. If they can't intimidate me, they'll go after the mother of our children. Mm. Donald Trump picked the wrong target. We have nothing to hide. His political operatives can take every record and read every page, but they'll be looking in the wrong place. Because if they really want to find corruption, look no further than 1600 Pennsylvania Avenue. Donald Trump is selling the presidency.
19: It was hilarious. All right. Well, so there's Greasy Gavin. He and his first partner are apparently under federal investigation right now. And reports indicate that some of this dates back to the Biden administration. That's how deep the conspiracy goes, all the way back to Biden. For more on everything going on here in this developing story, I want to bring in one of the great reporters in the whole industry, Andrew Kerr from the Washington Free Beacon, joins us right now. Hello, Andrew. Great to have you back on the show, sir.
21: Hey, thanks for having me, Vitz.
19: Okay, so one of the reasons I know so much about the wackiness of Gavin Newsom's finances is because of your reporting. How does the Newsom family generate income? Do tell.
21: Yeah, Newsom himself has a bunch of wineries that he has in a blind trust, but his wife runs several charities that are interestingly kind of funded primarily by Gavin Newsom himself. So California has a system; they're called it's called behested contributions. So what Gavin Newsom has been doing ever since he got into office is that he's been requesting outside organizations and companies with business in California. He's specifically requesting them to donate to his wife's charities. And I've reported on this in the past, but there's, you know, a curious timeline with a lot of these behested contributions that Newsom has to report to the state, that he requests the company to give money to his wife's charity. And then he's performing favors for those donors right around the same time as the behested contribution. And so that's when we have reports yesterday from several reporters saying that, you know, the investigations are focused on his wife, her nonprofits, her taxes.

0: his wife has earned from these charities. The tax returns would solve that problem or solve that mystery. He pledged to release the tax returns when he first ran for governor, and he has abandoned that pledge, over the past, 4 or 5 years.
1: So we're dealing with theatrical corruption here is what you're describing. And we're just barely scratching the surface. I know there's another piece of this that you mentioned, her documentary company, where she generates all of these. These are like super left wing, like gender confused documentaries. And some of them apparently include like various levels of pornography. And the videos have been forced on the schools in California. And then the schools in California are paying for Jennifer Newsom's pornographic whack job left wing videos. And so they're enriching themselves using taxpayer dollars in that environment as well, aren't they?
0: Yeah, I mean, just think about that. You have, major cities in the state. You know, the wife of the governor has these wacky documentaries that she's producing through a charity. You know, and then they just so happen to be spending big money to distribute those films. To the students. The content of the films aside, like, is it really appropriate for the first lady who has a charity that's producing these films, but she has this for-profit production company that's getting big money, as we just discussed. So is it really appropriate for the governor's wife to be contracting with with these cities? And California is a one-party state, and Newsom has a really solid hold on politics. Like, when the governor comes calling and says, like, hey, my wife needs to be distributing this film, like, can they really say no? It's, I don't know if you want to call it like soft corruption or theatrical corruption is what you just called it, but
1: I think theatrical, like, might apply here. They're kind of theatrical. I look at them and I think they're the villains in a straight to TV movie on a women's network. I can tell. You just look at them, they look like that. This apparently, what do we know about the number of investigations that are going on? Because Gavin Newsom framed this as something that just started yesterday, but I gleaned from his video that an actual grand jury has been impaneled, and it sounds like they've been busy doing this work for a time. I've also seen reports that apparently multiple investigations are underway. What do we know, Andrew?
0: I don't know the exact number, but the crux of the reporting has been, it looks like at least two. So one focused on the wife's nonprofit and her taxes, and then the other on his former chief of staff, Dana Williamson, who just pled guilty to a slew of crimes a few months ago. The one that links her to Newsom, though, is that there was this case involving Activision, the video game developer. And essentially, Dana Williamson, before she worked as Newsom's chief of staff, she served as a lobbyist for Activision. She becomes Newsom's chief of staff, and the Newsom administration files this lawsuit against Activision alleging gender discrimination. Well, it turns out that Dana Williamson was probing for information about that case internally, and then feeding information to Activision to give him a leg up in the case against that California was bringing against them. And she had this, this other thing involving, stealing campaign funds from Xavier Becerra. But during that investigation, the FBI asked them about the Activision case, asked Dana Williamson about the Activision case, and she lied to them. So part of what she pled guilty to was, lying about this case involving Activision. Well, she was doing that all as Gavin Newsom's chief of staff. I mean, she was holding meetings with the CEO of Activision in Newsom's office at the very time that she was feeding the company private information about the state's litigation against them. I mean, so we can't FOIA information about Gavin Newsom's communications. Like, I've tried, but that's how could he not know that, what his chief of staff was doing? He's pleading ignorance now, but that's so close to Newsom. And so it doesn't surprise me at all that the reports are saying that, they're looking into, his chief of staff as well. That's 100% the Activision case. They're looking into that Activision case and Dana Williamson's involvement in that, and whether or not Gavin Newsom had any involvement in the corruption there.
1: It's fascinating. What you've got is a whole bunch of very dishonest people. According to the New York Times and their reporting, this was already public record, but the Times brought this up yesterday. They said that when Ms. Williamson, that former chief of staff to Gavin Newsom, was indicted last year, her attorney said that federal agents had first approached her during the Biden administration. She was working for Mr. Newsom at the time, and the agents asked her if she would cooperate in an investigation of the governor. She replied that she had no information to give them because she had never witnessed any criminal conduct by Mr. Newsom. So what that tells us, Andrew, is that FBI agents were actively investigating Gavin Newsom while Joe Biden was in office. Now, what happened from there? We don't know yet. But clearly, this is stretched on for some time.
0: Oh, absolutely. And again, it involves, you know, his own chief of staff, like, you know, taking private information about the state's, you know, litigation against this major company.
1: Yes.
0: And then feeding it to that company for their benefit. I mean, that's just, it's like comically corrupt.
1: It is big time.
0: Yeah.
1: Big time. Well, thankfully, we've got an incredible reporter in Andrew Kerr and his great work at the Washington Free Beacon, which I love. Andrew, thank you very much for giving us an update on that. I have a feeling I'm going to be reading a lot of your coverage in the weeks and months ahead on this subject. This story is only becoming even bigger by the day. Thank you, Andrew.
0: Thanks.
1: All right. 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
10: Here's your KCRG forecast. We'll see a chance of showers and thunderstorms around as we head through the evening hours. There's a chance one or two of these could be on the strong and gusty side. A low dropping down to 70. We're back into full sunshine on Wednesday. It's going to be a hot, muggy day. Near 90 for the high. Gusty, hot south breezes. Feels like temps up to 100. Some showers and some thunderstorms Wednesday evening. And overnight, some of these storms again could be strong. Your low 71. Areas of rain and thunder Thursday. Afternoon high 79. I'm meteorologist Mark Thibodeau in the KCRG Storm Center.

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1: My thanks again to Andrew Kerr, a great reporter. You know, there's I've worked with some great reporters through the years. I better be careful. If I start naming people, I'm going to forget people. But, like, you know, this is always the problem, isn't it, Jim? But I remember there was a time when I had Andrew Kerr, Chuck Ross, and Peter Hassan all working with me as reporters at the Daily Caller. And in-house, I referred to them as SEAL Team Scoops because they were just unbelievable. I can't even believe that these guys were all under the same roof. They're just absolute killers, just wonderful. And they're still out there just crushing it. So God bless them for it. It makes America better when they tell the truth so that the rest of us know what's going on. Appreciate that. I want to thank one of the great sponsors of today's program, Quince. Love Quince. 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
1: Now, earlier I was telling you about the Major League Baseball treating these players like crap because they wrote Bible verses on their hats because they didn't like the idea that Major League Baseball is trying to force them to express religious views that they don't actually have. Like, yeah, men can become women. No. So they read a Genesis verse right there on their hat to say, yeah, no, God, the rainbow is really a sign of God's covenant with man, which, of course, everyone knows. I mean, you should know it. The left is trying to erase that. You think, are there government consequences for this? You know, are they running afoul civil rights laws by discriminating against people on the religious for their religious views? Kind of seems like it, doesn't it? I thought you weren't allowed to be discriminated against on the basis of religion. And here's Major League Baseball doing it to some of their athletes, to all of their athletes, candidly, but some of their athletes are fighting back against this. Well, Josh Hawley, senator from Missouri, is now demanding answers from Rob Manfred, the commissioner of Major League Baseball. He has today sent a demand to him that he respond quickly. He said, I'm writing with grave concern over your reported decision to issue a formal warning to three Major League Baseball players for publicly expressing their Christian faith. This follows a high-profile undercover investigation that revealed at least one Major League Baseball team, the Nationals in Washington, discriminated against a player based on his Catholic faith. You must answer for what appears to be a pattern of discrimination within MLB against baseball players who profess their Christian faith. Jim, correct me if I'm wrong. Aren't a ton of the players in Major League Baseball from South American countries where Catholicism is the predominant faith in those countries?
3: Yes!
1: Last I checked! At a recent baseball game, multiple pitchers for the Giants wrote Bible verses on their caps at a game where players were issued rainbow pattern hats for Pride Night. And now you've got Josh Hawley going after them for that. He said it's not an isolated incident. This keeps happening. He's demanding. He's got five specific questions. Time to get back to the United States Senate quickly. Josh Hawley says he's reviewing it. Good. I hope it can go somewhere. Maybe to the Civil Rights Division at the Justice Department. We'll watch it. More ahead on The Vince Show.
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4: Lionel Messi has scored 3 goals for Argentina in their World Cup opener against Algeria. Right now in Kansas City, under 10 minutes to go, it is 3-0. Argentina in the lead. Messi in his 6th career World Cup. That is a record. Earlier, Norway star Erling Haaland had 2 goals in the first half. His crew beat Iraq 4-1. France finally woke up in the second half and beat Senegal 3-1. Kylian Mbappe with 2 goals. Saints defensive end Cam Jordan re-signed to play 1 final season. He turns 37 next month. In the NHL, Vegas interim coach John Tortorella will not be back. One WNBA game tonight. Indiana at home beat Toronto 113-91. Caitlin Clark, 21 points, 14 assists. To baseball, the Yankees were 12-2 winners over the White Sox. Right now, bottom of the 9th, Twins lead 12-2 at the Rangers. Philadelphia beat Miami 8-2.
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9: The deal ready to go. I'm Lisa Lucera, Fox News. President Trump says he will release details of the framework deal between the U.S. and Iran before it's signed on Friday, but some information has already been made public.
10: Now we know why Iran agreed to sign. Instant access to their main moneymaker. According to the Wall Street Journal, the U.S. will allow Iran to immediately begin selling oil and fuel under the deal to end the war, offering Tehran an early financial incentive to wind down the conflict.
9: Fox's Peter Doocy, but Tehran says it will not sign the deal unless Israel pulls out of Lebanon, something Israel has already said it won't do. Well, results coming in tonight's primary elections in Alabama. Trump-backed Congressman Barry Moore has won the Republican nomination for Senate, defeating newcomer Jared Hudson in the primary runoff. The seat's being vacated by Tommy Tuberville, who's running for governor. In Georgia, Trump-backed Congressman Mike Collins will face Democrat Senator John Ossoff in November. President Trump's attorney for the 2020 campaign in Wisconsin and 2 former aides arraigned on felony forgery charges for the roles in a fake elector scheme designed to overturn his loss in the state.
11: Jim Troupas, a former judge who was President Trump's election campaign attorney in 2020, Mike Roman, the president's 2020 director of Election Day Operations, and Ken Chesbro, a former legal advisor for the president, all pleading not guilty to felony forgery charges in a Dane County Circuit Court. Prosecutors allege they took part in a fake elector scheme that aimed to overturn President Trump's 2020 election loss in Wisconsin by moving to submit documentation to Congress falsely attesting that President Trump had won the battleground state, even though he lost to President Joe Biden.
9: Fox's Kristen Goodwin. All 3 argue they didn't commit a crime and say the state can't prosecute them because the casting of electoral votes is a federal process. 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
12: Shower and thunderstorm chances do diminish after midnight. Lows of 70 by early morning. I'm Cy Albright. Here's what's trending in news talk KZRG. 2 dead after an officer-involved shooting near Miami, Oklahoma this morning near the Welcome Center. Police Chief Steven Sigmund told news talk KZRG it all started with a stolen vehicle report out of Joplin.
13: During the pursuit, the driver of the vehicle fired off some rounds. I'm not sure if he was firing at the patrol vehicle or not, but they did call out shots fired. He pulled into the Welcome Center. We're not sure what his thought process was, but he pulled back out out of the Welcome Center and then went eastbound in the westbound lanes, realized that he was blocked off and could not get through traffic, exited the vehicle. The passenger that was in the car with him also exited. He grabbed that individual, held the gun to her head, climbed over the median, fled down the other side of the turnpike, and then gunfire was exchanged.
12: That man then fatally shot. So was the woman with him. No officers were hurt. Names still not released. It closed I-44 now for several hours. Well, still dealing with all that storm damage from this weekend. Free curbside pickup on Joplin and Duquesne residents within city limits. Just stack up your tree and vegetation debris by the morning of July 6th. That's when crews will start picking all of that up. Also, news.kzrg.com. Read about a Missourian that was one of five people arrested for an alleged drone attack plot on the White House's UFC events this past weekend. I'm Ty Albright, news.kzrg.
3: It's the Senate approving the $70 billion immigration enforcement bill.
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3: It's school workers and students among the six killed in an Iowa shooting spree. 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KZRG. 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
20: Here's your KZRG forecast. We'll see a chance of showers and some thunderstorms around as we head through the evening hours. One or two of these could be on the strong and gusty side, a low near 70. It's a hot one on Wednesday. Sunshine, a high of 90. Heat index levels up to 100 with a hot, gusty south breeze. Another round of storms looks possible Wednesday night. I'm meteorologist Mark Thibodeau in the KZRG Storm Center.
3: 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Depend on it. Rising from the heart of the swamp, a beacon of truth is casting its light. From sea to shining sea, The Vince Show. Here's Vince Colonnaise.
1: All right, 844-484-3872, 844-4-THE-USA. That's the way to join us today from coast to coast, from sea to shining sea. Get in here on the program. Are you ready? Shall we? Let's talk about the Save America Act. Updates for you today on everything we're hearing, what we're seeing out there on the effort to save America's elections. President Trump is not giving up his push for the Save America Act this week, saying that in order to get this legislation passed, he now wants it linked to FISA renewal. This is ticking off Republicans. Yes, Republicans in the Senate are upset about this. Establishment Republicans who've been trying to kill this thing off are really, once again, upset that you have kept it alive, that President Trump has kept it alive, and that any of us are still talking about it. Over at a news outlet that covers the Capitol, it's called NOTUS, N-O-T-U-S, News of the United States, I presume. They've got a writer by the name, a journalist by the name of Al Weaver. Al Weaver. I know Al Weaver. Here's another one. These guys, Al used to work for me many years ago. We used to say, leave it to Weaver right there in the newsroom. Now he's over at this website Notice, and he wrote a piece this week that says Republicans wish, this is the headline, Trump's favorite voting bill would die already. Republicans wish, not Democrats, Republicans wish that Trump's favorite voting bill would just die already. Why? Why is that? The Save America Act just won't go away for Senate Republicans, no matter how many times they think it's dead and gone. Republican lawmakers have been locked in a months-long battle over the conservative voting bill, as it has become evident that they don't have the votes in the upper chamber to pass the bill, no matter the avenue. Yeah, I'm not seeing any effort to change that either. This has left members miffed. They want to finally turn the page, but they're again faced with a zombie. Quote, one Senate Republican telling Notice, quote, it just keeps coming back. It's like the night of the living dead. Oh, that's funny. I love that. I love that we're haunting them now. We're like a horror movie. We're scaring Senate Republicans. It's like the night of the living dead. The fact that we're keeping this conversation alive. Good. Good. I hope you have your healthy share of jump scares as a result of our never-ending push for this. Now, the president, of course, did push for the link to the Pfizer renewal. Apparently, John Thune is already crapping on that as well. I love this. The president pitches a great new idea, and then Thune is trying to snuff it out as quickly as possible. Thune told reporters yesterday, according to a fellow called Andrew Desiderio, that he's, quote, waiting to see the details of the Iran Memorandum of Understanding. That's one issue. But he also said that adding the Save America Act, Andrew got that wrong, the Save America Act to FISA, as Trump is now calling for, is, quote, unrealistic. It's unrealistic. So thanks, Thune. Thanks for your efforts to lead the Senate off a cliff. Where's the leadership? Where's that at? Yeah, the president's being unrealistic. Sorry. Whose agenda did the American people vote for again? Pretty sure that was Trump's. Don't you think that election integrity would benefit us immensely? Oh, yeah, I'm a co-sponsor. I support it. Prove it. Prove it. Today, there's a reporter who I'm increasingly fond of, Allison Steinberg. She works for Lindell TV. She is all over Capitol Hill. Nancy Pelosi told her to shut up now on multiple occasions because she hates real questions, which is super funny. Yeah, that's what it sounded. That's literally the clip of her going, shut up, to Allison Steinberg. Allison Steinberg caught up with Lindsey Graham today. I don't know why we have so many Lindsey Graham stories in one show, but here he is again. This time on the Save America Act. And I hope, I don't know if his voice will convey this, but his body language definitely does to me. Lindsey Graham is not that interested in the Save America Act. He's pretending to be, but boy, does he not want to talk about this. Listen to Allison Steinberg asking him about his effort to apparently lead the push, which, of course, he's not doing at all.
0: President Trump has now appointed you to get the Save America Act across the finish line. What is your plan to do that, considering the pushback from many Senate Republicans?
21: Well, he's going to have to help me get them change their vote. I don't think we have the votes to change the filibuster. I do want to try to help him get the Save America through. I think we do some stuff in reconciliation. But scam. At the end of the day, senators get a vote.
1: It's a scam. Reconciliation, it's not going to work. It ain't going to work. Not going to work. Mike Lee told us this months ago. This is a scam. This is designed to pretend like they're doing something. And they're like, the parliamentarian got in the way. We can't do it. Nonsensical.
21: And it's a math problem. So I'm hoping we keep pushing it every week. I'd love to vote on Save America Act every week until the election to define the difference between Republicans and Democrats. So if I had to explain to somebody from Mars what's the difference between a Democrat and Republican, I would say the Save America Act. We're for it. They're against it.
0: You mentioned putting the Save America Act into a reconciliation.
21: As much. You can't put the Save America in, but you can make down payments on it. So
0: what about the Senate parliamentarian? I mean, do you foresee that being a road?
21: Well, I don't see anybody changing. You still got votes. Let's say she changed her mind tomorrow. You don't have enough votes, according to the vote tallies I've seen, to eliminate the filibuster. So let's just keep voting. Make people accountable for their votes. Senator-
1: And he moves on. He's not, he just, you can see he head gestures away from her. I've had enough of you. Let me move on to somebody else. I don't want to talk about this anymore. There's just a lot of that going on. We just don't have the numbers. We don't have them. What? Show some fight. Holy crap. The president was shot in the head and he showed fight. Where are you people? Now, Mike Lee is still showing fight. God bless him for it. Mike Lee, he whipped off yesterday. This has got to be ticked off, everybody. Thomalina is going to be ticked off about this. Thune is going to be ticked off about this. Lindsey Graham's probably raging about it, punching a pillow or something. Listen to Mike Lee. He recorded multiple videos yesterday. Save America. Let's push Save America. Keep calling your senators. Keep pushing for this. Yes, and it shouldn't just be Mike Lee. Why does this guy have so much more enthusiasm? And Lindsey Graham is just like, well, shoot, we just don't have a vote.
4: When Senate Democrats say they don't want any bill to pass, if that bill would require American citizens to establish who they are and that they are U.S. citizens and therefore eligible to vote, you have to wonder why. Why do they find that so offensive? It's illegal for non-citizens to vote, and yet existing law makes it way too easy for non-citizens to register to vote and to vote in federal elections, even though federal law prohibits it. Existing federal law makes that almost impossible to prevent. So why exactly are they opposing it? There is no legitimate reason to oppose the Save America Act. There is only one plausible explanation for their opposition to it, their defiant opposition. The status quo works well for them. Having an open-ended situation where people can vote regardless of whether they're citizens and regardless of whether they are who they say they are, that's what they want. That should scare all of us. Scare all of us enough to make sure that the Republican Senate gets the Save America Act passed. There is nothing more important than this.
1: So what you're hearing from Mike Lee is totally right. He said the Democrats are very happy with the status quo. What is the status quo? Well, it's a combination of two things. One is Democrats who are aware that fraud is the reason that they can obtain power. And two are Democrats who suspect fraud is the reason that they're getting power. And either answer is terrible. You don't want that. Democrats are opposed because they're pretty convinced that fraudsters are supporting them, whether they know it or intuit it like the rest of us. It's like it's the most obvious thing in the world. And I'm done with the show votes. I don't want you to, look, we got to prove the Democrats are against election integrity. I know they're against election integrity. You don't have to tell me. You don't have to tell all these Americans. We know. We want somebody to do something about it. Fix it. The American people are wildly for all of the provisions in the legislation. You poll these questions. Don't dress them up in Donald Trump or try to turn people on the basis of what they think of, if they have TDS or any of these other things. Just ask them really simple questions. Do you think voters should show ID when they vote? Huge majorities say yes. Do you think you should have to prove you're an American citizen when you register to vote? Huge majorities say yes. Do you think we should purge non-citizens from the voter rolls because it's illegal for non-citizens to be on the voter rolls? Huge majorities of Americans say yes. Common sense. Democrats are fighting it. Why? Fraud. They love the status quo. They love it. And Mike Lee talked about, you know, what we should do here. What do we got to do? He goes, you got to hassle Republicans. You got to hassle them. Here he is with yet another message that he released. I love these. I tell you what. These members of Congress who record these selfie videos where you actually tell us what's going on and how we can get to the end goal if it means helping to save this country, I'm all for it. Please keep producing these things. Here's Mike Lee.
4: Let's get the Save America Act passed. Keep the heat up. Keep the momentum up. Keep the chatter up. Tell your senators, particularly the Republican ones, there's not another piece of legislation in the Senate that even comes close in importance to the Save America Act. Let's put it on the Senate floor. Let's debate it until it passes. Sure, we don't know how long it'll take. Sure, we don't know exactly what it will look like by the time it passes, but it will work. The fact that it's going to require effort and perhaps sacrificing some weekends and maybe even recess time is immaterial. Doesn't change the fact that it's got to get done. Help spread the word if you agree. Thanks.
1: Mike Lee, look at him. He's cheerful. He's positive. He's earnest. He's fighting. But he's just staying in this, which is which is great. And, you know, John Thune behind the scenes probably sounds like Nancy Pelosi right now. John Thune is turning to Mike Lee and telling him he's got to be quiet. Stop it. Stop talking. Shut up. Shut up is what John Thune is telling Mike Lee. And Mike
5: Lee.
1: Shut
5: up.
1: Yeah, Mike Lee's just like, no, I'm not falling for that. Not doing that. I need you to start sounding like me and not like Pelosi. More ahead on The Vince Show.
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20: Here's your KCRG forecast. We'll see a chance of showers and thunderstorms around as we head through the evening hours. There's a chance one or two of these could be on the strong and gusty side. A low dropping down to 70. We're back into full sunshine on Wednesday. It's going to be a hot, muggy day. Near 90 for the high. Gusty, hot south breezes. Feels like temps up to 100. Some showers and some thunderstorms Wednesday evening. And overnight, some of these storms again could be strong. Your low 71. Areas of rain and thunder Thursday. Afternoon high 79. I'm meteorologist Mark Thibodeau in the KCRG Storm Center.
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1: Someone just sent me Jennifer Newsom's documentary. Thank you for that. Who sent it? Let me, first name only. I'll give you. This is, thank you, Scott. Scott sent Jennifer Newsom's documentary. This is the garbage that's being forced down the throats of California children. And then she gets enriched from California taxpayers. In the video clip that I'm looking at, you ready for who it's introduced by? You ready? But listen to this.
2: Condoleezza Rice, Gloria Steinem, and Rachel Maddow. Misrepresentation is the controversial exploration of...
1: Wait. Oh, man, I set that up the wrong way. Here she goes.
2: Hi there, I'm Rosie O'Donnell, and welcome to tonight's presentation of the OWN Documentary Club.
1: It's like Nancy Pelosi and all these people being like, women are treated horribly in America. And it's like, this is the crap that's being forced down the throats of these poor children? No wonder California's in chaos. Rosie. Only Rosie. Oh, man. All right, let me, before Jim cuts my head off, I got to get to our great sponsors today. Oh, Blackout Coffee. We love Blackout. Blackout prepares me for Rosie O'Donnell clips and everything else I've got to deal with on a daily basis. 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
1: You know, Jim, you were saying to me on the break earlier, after we talked to Andrew Kerr about Gavin Newsom and how he's under criminal investigation now for his family's finances, which makes a lot of sense given that he is quite obviously laundering a ton of money into his bank account. You know, it's just so transparent how corrupt this guy is. And this is just one of those clear cases. If this guy doesn't go to jail, who, you know, what are we doing?
8: Nobody does.
1: Yeah, what are we doing as a system? If he can tell an Indian tribe, hey, give me $1 million, which is what he did. Give my wife's charity $1 million. And then the money then from the charity, what happens? She gets paid a salary in the six figures over the last 6 years. What did Andrew tell us? It was close to $700,000 she's derived from the charity. The charity turns around and gives money to her for-profit documentary company, which pays her a salary as well, no doubt in the six figures. So she's taken all this money from an Indian tribe. And in exchange, Gavin Newsom is making sure that no other Indian tribe can build a casino near where his benefactor has a casino. You see how this game is played? It's so obvious. It's so disgusting. It's so dirty. And it's so deserving of time in prison. It's like, come on. Come on, baby. Let's go. Let's get these guys. Let's bring them down. You know, we've got all these... You and I are chomping at the bit for this because we've got the grand conspiracy case going in South Florida. You've got these guys under investigation in Minnesota. We know Tampon Tim's under investigation. Jacob Fry, Keith Ellison. Keith Ellison's on camera. Keith Ellison caught on tape saying that money buys freedom from these guys who are robbing taxpayers blind, giving out cash to their buddies, not feeding anybody. It was a total scam. And they said, we got these investigators breathing down our necks. What can you do to help us? And he goes, hey, money buys freedom. You contribute to my campaign is the heavy implication of the statement. And I'm going to make this stuff go away for you. That's all on camera. What else do we need? Come on. Come on. Gavin Newsom, Jennifer Newsom. It is pretty funny, though. He's got this presidential campaign he's mounting up. It's not even a secret
8: Yeah, I'm running for president in 2028. That's the reason Trump's attacking me.
1: Was that his official presidential announcement, Jim? That's a weird way to make a presidential announcement.
8: A grand jury's been impaneled against me for all my criminality, and today I'm announcing my run for president.
1: That's weird.
9: I was told no one was above the law.
1: I was told that repeatedly. Ad nauseum. You know what ad nauseum means? To the point that you vomit.
8: Ugh.
1: Just like they tell me over and over, nobody's above the law. Okay, what about Gavin Newsom? And the kids are being forced to watch Rosie O'Donnell's face? I didn't know we were torturing children in California. That's crazy to me. Couldn't we teach them to read? Isn't that the big problem? Literacy? And then they got to stare at Rosie O'Donnell? This is a complete disaster. And, you know, the founders, they really wanted to protect the rights of states, so they didn't build a mechanism into the Constitution to put a state on timeout. But it does kind of feel like we need one, don't you think? Maybe we should amend the Constitution. We can figure out a way to make California a territory until they have a functioning government. Like, why should we have Senator Adam Schiff? Don't you think that's crazy? They have rigged elections. I'm not interested anymore. Not interested. I want handcuffs, and I would like my country back, please. That's all. More ahead on The Vince Show.
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15: Fox News, I'm Sue Guzman. Primary cell tonight in several states in Georgia. We have Republican representative and Trump-backed Mike Collins defeating Derek Dooley for the Republican U.S. Senate nomination. Billionaire Rick Jackson has defeated Trump-backed Lieutenant Governor Burt Jones for the Republican nomination for governor. In Oklahoma, Congressman Kevin Hearn has won the Republican nod for Senate, while Trump-backed Mike Mazzei has advanced to the Republican primary runoff election for governor. Few details now, but the U.S. and Iran are set to sign a deal to end the conflict in Geneva, Switzerland, Friday.
28: Now we know why Iran agreed to sign instant access to their main moneymaker. According to the Wall Street Journal, the U.S. will allow Iran to immediately begin selling oil and fuel under the deal to end the war, offering Tehran an early financial incentive to wind down the conflict.
15: Fox's Peter Ducey. 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
20: Here's your KCRG forecast. We'll see a chance of showers and thunderstorms around as we head through the evening hours. There's a chance one or two of these could be on the strong and gusty side. A low dropping down to 70. We're back into full sunshine on Wednesday. It's going to be a hot, muggy day. Near 90 for the high. Gusty, hot south breezes. Feels like temps up to 100. Some showers and some thunderstorms Wednesday evening. And overnight, some of these storms again could be strong. Your low 71. Areas of rain and thunder Thursday. Afternoon high 79. I'm meteorologist Mark Thibodeau in the KCRG Storm Center.
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1: Well, the walls are definitely closing in on Antifa, all this left-wing violence happening across the country. We got important news today that 15 people in Tampon Timland, Minnesota, have just been charged with conspiracy to impede or injure federal officers because of their violent attempts to hurt the cops, hurt federal law enforcement. Earlier this year in the state, the U.S. Attorney for Minnesota, Daniel Rosen, as well as the special agent in charge of Homeland Security investigations, just announced these charges this morning at a press conference in Minneapolis. Here is some of the announcement from the U.S. attorney. Let's see if you can't hear this.
3: This is a national scourge in our times. Today, I can disclose to you further actions by federal law enforcement in combating that violence. Last year, President Trump issued National Security Presidential Memorandum 7, which directed the Department of Justice to prioritize politically motivated violence. To accomplish that mission, the Deputy Attorney General stood up Joint Task Force Vanguard to enforce a national security strategy to investigate, prosecute, and disrupt those who engage in political violence and intimidation. Today, a federal indictment was unsealed, charging 15 defendants with conspiracy to impede or injure federal officers and other charges related to efforts of two Minneapolis-based Antifa groups that violently opposed the enforcement of federal law in our state. The defendants are members and associates of Direct Action Minnesota. They are charged with conspiracy to impede or injure a federal officer, solicitation to commit a crime of violence, interstate threats, interstate stalking, assault on a federal officer, and destruction of government property.
1: Sounds bad. That sounds terrible, actually. You shouldn't do those things. This sounds like they should be violations of the law, which they are. He's got a slideshow. He's clicking.
3: Earlier this morning, agents of Homeland Security Investigations conducted a coordinated law enforcement operation culminating in the arrest of 12 of the 15 defendants. One defendant had already been in custody on other federal charges. Two defendants remain fugitives at large. Today's charges and arrests reflect a broad federal effort to address organized lawless behavior which seeks to disrupt the execution of federal law, endanger law enforcement, and importantly, endanger the very communities that these defendants falsely claim to be protecting.
4: Yeah, all right, good. I love that. I love that. That was a very lawyerly and kind of a sleepy announcement, but it was a big deal. It's a big deal that they're arresting all these people. That's good. Consequence culture, baby. I love that. These 15 people get busted. That's great. That's the U.S. attorney in Minnesota. Apparently among the charged was Antifa Kyle. Remember that whack job? Tattoos all over him. When he was arrested originally last year, he had this, it was earlier this year, man, time flies. He had this hoodie on that said, I am Antifa. found him, which is why it's so funny when, like, these reporters, can you call them that? I mean, they some of these guys are just like straight up distortion artists, are not asking, like, hey, how big is the

0: indicator, but here's how the Q&A went.
1: Like, how is DOJ, how do you define Antifa? Like, what is Antifa?
0: What?
2: So what is Antifa goes beyond, I think, the scope of what this indictment is. But what we can tell you is that we have plenty of people that self-identify in that way. Yeah. And you might want to ask them that question.
0: That's right. Yeah. How do you define Antifa? Well, all the people we're arresting say they're Antifa. What kind of question is this?
1: Crime to be part of affiliating with this group? Is it even a group?
2: It's a crime to conspire.
0: You hear that? The question was, is it a crime to be a part of this group, if it even is a group? Who was that whack job? Who was that distortion artist? If it even is a group. This is like, this is a conspiracy theory that this is a, we've indicted the flying spaghetti monster today. Is there really a flying spaghetti monster? Why are you wasting our time? I love the patronizing garbage here. Maybe you are a fascist. You're just randomly arresting people who are just trying to fight the anti-fascists. Why would you arrest them? They just oppose fascists. It's in their name. You have to be either the most credulous moron ever, or you're just a Democrat Party hack posing as a reporter.
1: Crime to be part of affiliating with this group, is it even a group?
2: It's a crime to conspire for the purpose of impeding or injuring federal officers. It's a crime to conspire together in order to commit crimes of violence. It's a crime to get together to stalk. Yeah. It's a crime to get together to make threats.
0: Yeah, so like, let me give you another example. This guy that they just busted for trying to lead an attack on the White House this weekend, that luckily the FBI foiled. Remember, apparently, according to the media, the suspect here had expressed that he likes Hitler. Well, it's not a crime to like Hitler. It's insane, but it's not a crime to like Hitler. It's a crime to plan an attack on the White House. That's the crime. Is that really hard to understand? Do I have to speak slower so I can walk you through what it means to break the law in the United States of America? These people were not just plotting, but carrying out attacks on law enforcement. Shouldn't the questions be, how will we know the community is safe? Has the threat abated? How many more suspects are there that you need to round up? Instead, the questions are, do you really need to arrest them? Oh, it's crazy. Anyway, thank you to the Trump administration for doing this. 15 Antifa terrorists all busted today. Arrested. And so in case you have friends who are like, man, I feel like nobody's ever arrested. Nothing's happening. Things are happening. You're seeing people arrested. Now, here's what I'd like to see further happen. And I know Jim shares this sentiment. Jim and I are constantly talking about these things. Jim, I hope we can use these guys to take down the big bosses. I want to take down the networks that are responsible for this chaos. I want to take down the funding networks. I want to take down the organizers. I want to take down the epicenter of this operation to stage an insurrection in the United States of America. That's what I want. If we can flip a couple of these guys, you know, shave a few years off their prison sentence in exchange for taking down a big fish, I'm okay with that deal. That would be a good deal. We've got to stop this chaos. And so I hope this is the beginning of something, not merely that they've been caught in the crimes that they so obviously committed, but that we can take down the people who were behind it all. You know, why am I watching as the same guy is getting in the face of law enforcement in a dozen different cities, traveling to and fro? Why am I watching as, you know, supplies keep showing up? They're well funded. You see these rioters, what they were doing in New Jersey, in Newark. They had water, they had medical supplies, they had all sorts of implements for conducting their insurrection. Where's that coming from? We got to take that down. That's the key. You got to suffocate the leadership structure of this operation. It's good news. And so anybody who commits an act of violence in the United States or organizes it, you need to be destroyed. We need to take you down. So thank you to the Trump administration for that. A fun update on that subject. Meanwhile, President Trump is overseas dealing with this Iran deal as well as every other piece of business with the G7. For whatever reason, people are expressing skepticism. Some people supposedly support the president are like, well, Iran is pulling a fast one on you. Again, I'm going to reiterate what I said in the first hour. And

0: practically every show since all of this began. The president does not trust Iran. The president's position is you've got to deliver first. If you deliver, then I'll ease up on you on these sanctions. But until that happens, nothing. You get nothing. We'll keep punishing you. And in fact, the president is taking it a step further. He said, look, if Iran violates any aspect of this and they do pursue a nuke, real consequences, very dire consequences await.
1: Iran will never have a nuclear weapon. And it says it loud and clear. They're not going to develop it. They're not going to buy it. And they're not going to do anything with it. And if they do, they suffer unbelievable consequences. Not just a little bit, like, I won't even tell you the consequences, but the consequences are the ultimate consequences. And with that being said, I hope we have a very good relationship. But the biggest thing is they will not have a nuclear weapon. And that's the reason I got in, and that's the reason I agreed to sign. And we originally had, Marco was with me, and they originally wrote that we will not develop a nuclear weapon. I said, no, no, you're not going to develop it. You're not going to buy either. So we have, that took another couple of days of time. Everything was, it's ridiculous. But so we have, they will not develop, purchase, buy, or any other thing. They're not going to acquire a nuclear weapon. If they do, all hell will rain down.
0: All hell will rain down. Something else that stands out in that clip, he references Marco Rubio's involvement in helping with this, which is natural, as the Secretary of State. This has been another funny development I've seen on the internet is people are like rooting for their favorite candidates for 2028. Isn't it interesting that Marco Rubio is nowhere to be seen in the midst of all this? It means he must hate the Iran deal. It's so stupid. It is so. Please get your head out of your dark and remote location. Please. Please. It's so funny. Rubio's right there next to the president in this clip. And the president's referencing his involvement in orchestrating all of this. This is a team effort. These guys have been working feverishly for a great deal.
2: Well, I think it's interesting. I think Rubio hates it. Rubio doesn't like it because I haven't heard enough from Rubio.
0: Okay, stop. You're wish casting. You're wish casting. Settle down, son. And the other guy who's been working on this big time, the president's entrusted him to do this, is J.D. Vance. And J.D. Vance was on CNN yesterday. J.D. Vance has fanned out for a bunch of reasons. One, he's got his book tour. But two, and more importantly, so I should reverse the numbers. One, talking about the Iran Memorandum of Understanding. J.D. Vance and the Trump administration really wants the public to understand what they've achieved here. So they're doing media. They're going out and doing these interviews, including in hostile territory. And here's J.D. Vance with Jake Tapper explaining, no, Iran's not getting any American money. Stop believing the Iranian propaganda that people are falling for.
3: You have said that the U.S. is willing to talk about unfreezing Iranian assets if the Iranians meet those benchmarks you've been discussing. Iran says that this deal unfreezes billions of dollars over 60 days of negotiations and that many of the funds will be unfrozen before talks even begin. Is that true? What does the MOU specifically say about unfreezing assets or sanctions relief?
4: Yeah, so Jake, on the second point, that's definitely not true. There hasn't been a single dollar of sanctions relief or unfrozen assets, either from the United States or any of our allies in the Gulf. I've seen some misreporting about that. I don't know where it comes from. Where I suspect that it comes from, Jake, is what you're going to expect is that certain elements within the Iranian system, certain hardliners in particular, they're going to overemphasize in an effort to sell it to certain domestic populations. They're going to overemphasize what Iran gets from the bargain without ever articulating the things that Iran has to give up in order to get those benefits.
0: Who told you this? Who told you about this? I've walked through this a million times. It's like it's ridiculous that the media is still asking questions like this. We've walked through this. Of course, you're going to get Iranian propaganda here. You're going to get factions within Iran who are trying to sell the deal to their own lunatic allies to be like, oh, actually, we're pulling one over on the United States. This is all as expected. All of it. And this goes back to what I said earlier in the program. As we were talking about Lindsey Graham being like, I don't know who to trust here, Trump or the Iranians. I do. I do. I trust Trump. Sorry, Lindsey. I trust Trump here. It's like, I'm not actually apologizing for that. Of course I do. No, I don't trust the Iranians. I thought Lindsey Graham was telling us not to trust the Iranians. So why would he even pretend like they're the trustworthy ones, or that we should weigh their voice equally to the president's. That's idiotic.
4: To be very clear, this agreement contemplates a very significant sanctions relief package for the Iranian people that transforms how they interact with the world and with the region. But they only get that benefit if they meet their obligations under the agreement. So I would caution everybody to be skeptical of what certain propaganda elements within the regime are saying. The truth is, there is a really big opportunity for the Iranians, but they only get the benefit of that opportunity if they do the things they promise they're going to do.
0: Very simple. Very simple. They don't trust Iran, so this is why they structured the deal this way. So much more ahead on The Vince Show.
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6: Here's your KZRG forecast. We'll see a good chance of showers and some thunderstorms and spots overnight, but gradually decreasing clouds towards sunrise. A low near 70. Sunshine, it's a hot day Wednesday, 90 for the high. Heat indices close to 100. Some strong storms could arrive late Wednesday night into Thursday, so we're certainly keeping an eye on that. Thursday's high getting back to 79. Mostly sunny Friday for Juneteenth and dry weather, low 62, a high of 84. I'm meteorologist Mark Thibodeau in the KZRG Storm Center.
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8: Jim, you familiar with Nate Bargatze, the comedian?
10: I am.
8: He's
10: very
8: great.
10: Funny.
8: Super funny. And did you know that he's like, I think he's on track to be maybe the highest earning comedian ever or something. Like he right now, like for real, this staggered me when I was looking at the data. He's selling out arenas all year long. He's got one of the biggest shows that's ever been done in comedy. It's really amazing. And it's not that shocking because he's a clean performance. You can bring your kids to see it. And that is a very rare thing in comedy. Like people always, there's always a little bit of like adult language built in or adult themes. Not with Nate Bargatze. He's just hilarious, clean, and you can bring your kids. Well, that's perfect. I brought my daughter. We went and saw him recently in D.C. We loved the show. Well, apparently he was back in D.C. this past weekend. He was at the UFC fight at the White House because he can go to it. Like, he's like a big deal and he gets an invite to the thing. So he went. He loves the UFC. The left is trying to cancel him over this, that he went to the fight. He didn't even express a political view. He didn't say, I love Trump. He didn't wear a MAGA hat. He just attended the fight at the White House, which the left is always going on and on about. It's not his house. It's the people's house. Okay, so Nate Bargatze can't go to the people's house? You can't go to the White House? What are the rules here exactly? The Daily Beast just published a headline. Comedian busted at Trump's UFC horror. Insists he's not political. It's just the nonsense. You know what's funny about this? In addition to them being hysterical whack jobs, is that this doesn't even matter anymore. Like, remember when the left had some juice? They had cachet. They could get people canceled. Nowadays, it's just like, you're a laughing stock. Stop being ridiculous. It's just so stupid. No, you don't have the power to cancel Nate Bargatze. The guy's going to be successful whether you like it or not. He's throwing a fit over the fact that he went to a UFC fight. Good for him. And God bless him for some clean comedy. That's pretty funny stuff. He's very good. He's very, very good. Highly recommended, Nate Bargatze. He's got the Vince stamp of approval. And so do you. You're the best audience anywhere. Would you sign up for the podcast if you get a chance? The Vince Podcast. It's wonderful stuff. It really is. We'll have two big shows tomorrow for you. Talk to you then.
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11: The late night game at the World Cup is about to start on Fox Sports 1. San Francisco Bay Area hosting the Austria versus Jordan game. Kickoff at midnight Eastern. Argentina won its tournament opener 3-0 over Algeria. Lionel Messi with three more goals in his World Cup career. Messi now has a record-tying 16 goals. Norway's star Erling Haaland had two goals in the first half today and a 4-1 win over Iraq. France, with all the scoring in the second half, won 3-1 against Senegal in front of over 80,000 fans in New Jersey. In the NHL, Vegas interim coach John Tortorella will not be back. In late night baseball at Dodger Stadium, LA 1-0 over Tampa Bay, bottom of the seventh on a solo homer by Shohei Ohtani. The Yankees pounded the White Sox 12-2. Minnesota won 12-2 at Texas. Houston with three in the bottom of the eighth beat Detroit 4-2. Wins for Colorado and St. Louis.
12: 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I've been surfing here since I was a kid. Now, seeing my grandson out on the water, it means everything to me. 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
15: Results coming in. I'm Sue Guzman, Fox News. In one of the most closely watched primary races, the Republican representative and Trump-backed Mike Collins has defeated first-time candidate Derek Dooley for the Republican U.S. Senate nomination in Georgia. He will face off against Democratic incumbent Senator John Ossoff in November. Billionaire Rick Jackson has defeated Trump-backed Lieutenant Governor Burt Jones for the Republican nomination for governor in Georgia. He will take on Atlanta Mayor Keisha Lance Bottoms in the general election. In Oklahoma, Congressman Kevin Hearn has won the Republican nomination for Senate, while Trump-backed Mike Mazzei advances to the Republican primary runoff election for governor. And three-term U.S. Congressman Barry Moore, who had the backing of President Trump, has won the GOP primary runoff for U.S. Senate in Alabama. And the agreement to end the conflict with Iran is set to be signed on Friday, but little of it has been released to the public. Vice President J.D. Vance on Fox's The Five.
16: The agreement's actually very simple. It says, one, Iran can't have a nuclear weapon. Two, the Straits of Hormuz are open. And number three, there are all of these benefits contemplated that the Iranians can get if they behave, if they stop developing terrorism, if they stop funding terrorism, if they stop supporting the rebuilding of the nuclear arms program, they actually can get some real benefits. If they don't do any of that stuff, they don't get anything.
15: Senate Majority Leader John Thune.
17: I do believe there are going to be some hard questions that get asked. And a lot of it will revolve around what are the financial incentives here and what are they conditioned upon.
15: Thune on Fox's special report with Brett Baer. President Trump and G7 leaders focusing on the Ukraine war, and the president's considering reimposing sanctions soon on Russian oil shipments. Ukrainian President Volodymyr Zelensky joined those talks in France, and the U.S. military says it carried out another strike on a suspected drug boat in the Eastern Pacific, killing one and injuring two others. 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
18: A shower and thunderstorm chances diminish after midnight. Lows of 70 by sunrise. I'm Cy Albright. Here's what's trending in News Talk KZRG. Two people dead after an officer-involved shooting near Miami, Oklahoma's Welcome Center there on I-44. It all took place right around 9 a.m. Reports of a stolen vehicle. Jeep Commander. Police say that the driver was firing rounds from the vehicle as he traveled west on the Will Rogers Turnpike. Authorities initially unsure whether or not he was actually firing directly at officers, but again, he tried to pull into the Welcome Center near exit 313, tried to actually go east in the westbound lanes, realized he was stuck, then got out, ran across the turnpike while pointing a gun at his passenger's head, who police say could have been a hostage situation, still trying to figure that one out, but the OSBI is investigating. The man was shot after firing again towards officers, and the woman also killed. No names have been released, no officers were hurt. We'll follow it for you right here, News Talk KZRG. Now, still some power outages across the four states area after we got wind swaths of 85 to 95 miles per hour over the weekend. But hey, the city of Joplin going to be offering free curbside pickup for tree limbs and foliage for those in Joplin and Duquesne city limits. More on that story at NewsTalkKZRG.com. I'm Cy Albright for News Talk KZRG.
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6: Here's your KZRG forecast. Risk of storms returning to the area as we head later into Wednesday. Still could have a shower or thunderstorm overnight, a low of 70. Sunshine, mostly just a hot, windy day on Wednesday. 90 the high. Heat index levels approach 100. Some strong or severe storms look possible Wednesday night. Overnight, low 71. I'm meteorologist Mark Thibodeau in the KZRG Storm Center.
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1: Great radio stations everywhere, along with Polo and CJ's in for Sam. It is the Joe Pags Show. Glad to have you along for the ride. Thanks a lot for stopping by. Before we hit the break at the top, we were talking, actually, before we had the Eric Schmidt interview, we were talking about how China is trying to funnel Chinese nationals into the country. We gave you the report. It's a short report by our friend Brianna Morello over on X, where she talks about how they're bringing people in to work in these companies in the middle of the country in Ohio. And there is a concerted effort by the Chinese Communist Party to infiltrate this country, to change our society, to be more like their society and have their way of living in life dominate the globe. We've been resisting that for a long time, but I mean, under Biden for 4 years, you could basically do anything you wanted if you were a bad actor who didn't like the United States. But here's a story about former DHS Secretary Kristi Noem. She warns a coordinated effort to funnel Chinese nationals into the United States. The former DHS secretary details intelligence on how Chinese nationals receive backpacks, documents, and direct transit. I mean, that's a problem for me. You know, we talked about this a lot under Biden. Why exactly was it that we were handing out, like, gift bags, goodie bags? Anybody who came across the border, didn't matter if they were flying a foreign nation's flag, they couldn't speak our language, they had no intention of coming here and adding to the greatness of the country. We'd hand them a cell phone, free clothing, free place to stay, free, you know, facilities, free food. Oh, the food wasn't good enough? Let me give you culture-correct food. You want culture-correct food? Go your ass back to where you came from. They had it there. They did. They had it there. And now she's talking about how we're just handing people backpacks. Why? What is that? Why is that allowed? Written by Kristen Altus over at Fox News Digital. China is allegedly orchestrating a highly coordinated travel agency style operation designed to funnel Chinese nationals across U.S. borders. Former Department of Homeland Security Secretary Kristi Noem said on Tuesday, some would call that today, speaking exclusively to Fox Business Mornings with Maria, the current special envoy for the Shield of America's detailed intelligence, she said, showed how alleged Beijing-backed networks provide undocumented migrant with specialized documents and transit directly to the northern and southern borders. Quote, we saw very coordinated attacks of people coming into this country from China, Noem said. Countries that I have worked with in Latin America and South America have told us how they had Chinese operations set up for people to fly into their countries almost like a travel agency would be. Quote, they would show up, be handed certain documents, a backpack, get on a bus, and then bus straight up over the southern border. And overwhelmingly, the testimonies have been that they were the same aged individuals, young, mainly men, some females, but very much a coordinated attempt to get individuals into our country to change our country, she added. Republicans have warned for years about record number of Chinese immigrants crossing the border, with reports of more than 22,000 encounters involving Chinese nationals at the southern border since 2023. U.S. intelligence and DEA also have repeatedly said that vast majority of illicit fentanyl precursor chemicals originate in chemical factories inside China before being shipped to Mexican cartels for processing and for trafficking. Quote, they have facilitated that, Noem said. I wouldn't say necessarily we found ties to it officially, right to the government, but absolutely Chinese businesses, those tied to the CCP, those individuals working with the cartels to make sure that the product gets into the United States. And remember, China has a 1,000-year plan to destroy the United States. They don't just build up their military. They don't just manipulate their currency. They harm us with trade practices, she said. They have a plan to kill our country from the inside by killing off our next generation of Americans. They will use every tool that they have. Why? Why don't we just let it happen, man? Why? I mean, what are we talking about? Anybody and everybody can come in. We're handing them backpacks. They've got a travel agency business that is literally citizenship tourism. And they come here, have the baby. Baby becomes an American citizen. Now you can make America whatever you want it to be if you got a bunch of citizens. This also goes into play as to why we need to stop birthright citizenship, which was never intended in the 14th Amendment. Not for those here illegally. Not for those coming from a foreign nation and somehow having an allegiance with that foreign nation. This was for slaves and their children and their grandchildren to make sure they got the full benefit of being a United States citizen after the World War, after the Civil War happened. That's what it was. Why do you think it's part of the 13th, 14th, 15th Amendments that were all added after the Civil War? It's actually very simple. They wanted to make sure these people got full citizenship rights, and they did. They added subject to the jurisdiction thereof to ensure it wasn't about people with allegiance to foreign nations. Why, God? Lord? Why didn't they just simply write, and without an allegiance to a foreign nation, or without citizenship to a foreign nation? Because keep in mind, Black Americans that were enslaved were not considered citizens of the United States. But they also weren't citizens of a foreign nation. They had no allegiance to a foreign nation. None. So they were given what was rightfully owed to them. And to pretend like that means somebody can come from China, land here, get a backpack, and do whatever you want, that doesn't wash. That doesn't work. And we're seeing it. Listen, when we went to New York recently, we're up there for the Talkers Conference. I don't know if you heard him, number 7. CJ, you heard that, right? That's number 7? Yes, she did hear that. She said it, I promise. So we got in a cab, not in a cab, in an Uber. Guy didn't speak any English. And they said, are you from China? He said, eh, China. Just sort of grunted at us. And we were leaving. I say, xie xie, which is thank you in Chinese. And you thought that was hilarious. He just loved it. Guy didn't speak a lick of English. Here from China, making American greenbacks to, you know, truck people like me around in New York. It's part of their plan. You cannot do that in China. In fact, they've shut down the adoption system that was in place. CJ and my mom and I went to China. We adopted Gia. I did. They came along for the ride. And you saw a system of Americans coming in, Westerners coming in, and giving these children a better chance at life. You can't even do that anymore. They probably feared that we were going to try to spread democracy or something crazy. All very interesting. 833-JOE-PAGS, 833-563-7247, joepags.com. Are we doing enough to keep people out of this country that should not be in this country? Are we? I'm not so sure. I'll be honest with you. I'm not so sure. I think that we probably need to step up our game. We certainly have since Biden to Trump. From Biden to Trump, the DHS, from Mayorkas to Kristi Noem to now Mark Wayne Mullen, is so much better, exponentially better. Just over the top better. But is it perfect? No, you still have millions of people who came here illegally, and a lot of them for nefarious reasons. And let me say it one more time so we're all clear. If you come across the border illegally, you're breaking the law. It's a crime. It's not a civil offense. It's a crime. 8 U.S.C. 1325, it's a misdemeanor. It's a crime. 8 U.S.C. 1326 is a felony. If you're deported and you come back, that's a felony. It was not a misdemeanor, not a slap on the wrist. It's not civil. It is a misdemeanor, but it's a criminal misdemeanor, not a civil violation like a traffic ticket is. This is a crime. It's in federal statute. Anybody who tells you that it's not, AOC, is full of crap, AOC. Talk about being full of crap. You know, a lot of these institutions that were told you can't do DEI anymore, those institutions, a lot of them said, okay, fine, we won't do DEI anymore, but they're secretly still doing it. But just pretending like they're not, they're calling it something different. They're calling it something, you know, instead of the Office of Diversity, it's the Office of Relations for the blah, blah, blah. I mean, they're just changing it a little bit. Here's a story from Campus Reform. We love these young reporters at Campus Reform. UVA said it ended DEI, but staff records suggest the work continued under a new name. What? No. Really? Story goes, written by Gabriel Tweedy. Looks like Tweedy. Class of 29. Yeah, she put it what class he's in. That's actually kind of good. UVA officials said diversity, equity, and inclusion work had ended, but archived records and current staff listings suggest much of that work continued under a different name. An official comment raised new questions about the University of Virginia's DEI reforms. Archived records, overlapping staff rosters, and university web pages suggest substantial continuity between the former Equity Center and the current Center for Community Partnership. Oh, it's not the Equity Center. It's the Center for Community Partnership. Duh. Come on. Come on, man. Come on, dude. University of Virginia Center for Community Partnerships shares much of the same staff, leadership, programs, and institutional history as the university's former equity center, according to archived university records. The findings come after UVA Assistant Director Carissa Temerson was recorded saying university leadership advised staff to preserve DEI work by changing the names but continuing the work. In the recording, Temerson reportedly identified the Center for Community Partnerships, CCP, not coincidentally, I guess it is coincidentally, as the office that succeeded the Equity Center. Campus Reform compared the archived 2024 Equity Center staff directory with the current CCP staff page and found that at least 16 or 18 or of 18 listed employees appear in both organizations. Among the employees appearing in both rosters are Executive Director Ben Allen, Michelle Claiborne, Jess Harris, Sharika Jones-Lewis, Sarah Medley, Lucy Montalvo, Nina Schoonover, Sydney Schuler, Devon Christopher Wade. Several positions also appear to have been renamed rather than eliminated. Claiborne, for example, previously served as Director of Equitable Analysis, whatever the beep that is, at Equity Center, is now listed as Director of Community-Centered Analysis at CCP. Campus Reform also found significant overlap among faculty leadership. Barbara Brown-Wilson, Nancy Deutsch, and Bonnie Gordon, all held leadership positions within Equity Center and are currently listed as co-founders, advisors, and founding CCP. Additional records suggest continuity beyond personnel. The former Equity Center website, VirginiaEquityCenter.org, now redirects visitors to the Center for Community Partnerships website. It's so weird. Both organizations list the same address, 201 West Main Street in Charlottesville. Let's be as clear as we can. If you're university of anything, that means you're getting taxpayer dollars, cut them off. Boom. No taxpayer dollars for you. Should not be a dime in taxpayer dollars going to any university that is including DEI, ESG, fill in the blank, EIEIO. If you're including that, you are a racist institution. DEI means less white. Too many whiteys here. We're going to be racist and discriminatory against whites, bigoted against whites. You can't do anything about it because DEI. There's a reason why they were forced to change the name of it. They were supposed to just get rid of it completely. It's because it's racist. This is not controversial. It's true. It's truly racist. Call the community, the Center for Community Partnerships, or the DEI Center, the Equity Center, whatever you want to call it, and say, hey, I'm a white, straight Christian male. I need help. They will hang up on that ass. And they're going to continue doing it unless you keep on exposing it. I'm glad Campus Reform did some exposing. I'm also glad that we were able to put it on my air to let those of you who decide to watch and listen understand that they did not get rid of DEI. They are still racist against white people in America. And that is on the rise. And they think they're slick by changing the name so you can keep on getting funding. Funding by taxpayers. And guess what? You're going to find this unbelievable. They don't care what race the taxpayer is as long as they get some of that money. Talking about taxpayers sending money in and having it siphoned away from you and used for whatever they want to use it for. There's a push now, a report now, that suggests that we need to get more money from people for Medicare or for Social Security. I think it's Social Security. We'll have that full story when we come back. The way they're going to do that is they're going to raise the threshold. Already they're taking Social Security from you. Many people my age and certainly a lot younger are not going to have it available when they retire. I'm not going to retire probably, but having said all of that, they're trying to raise how much they can take from you for free. When it's not in a lockbox, as Al Gore, Social Security. I can't do it anymore. I used to do it pretty well. I used to do that like it was part of the show all the time. It's a long time ago, though.
2: It's been a while, yeah.
1: I mean, Al Gore ran 2000. Been a long time since we made fun of Al Gore. But he said he's going to put it in a lockbox, and the government's going to put it in a lockbox, and nobody's going to touch it. And suddenly, it's almost out of money. Well, now we'll just get more money. We just raise how much you have to make. Instead of cutting it off at $100,000 a year, they want to cut it off at $250,000 a year. And so the more successful you are, the more they think they get their grubby hands on it. That's going on as well. I have that for you when we come back. In the bottom of the hour, going to be Sheriff Richard Mack. Great guy. He's got a new book out about how Democrats are trying to murder America. Meantime, got to tell you about WebRoot. 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
2: Hi, great to have you. Thanks. The government wants once more your money. You go to work, you work your face off. You have no face left because you work so hard. By the way, Sheriff Richard Mack at the bottom of the hour, going to talk about his new book called Democrats Are Trying to Murder America. Anyway, he just gets right to the point. I just think it's great. 833-563-7247, by the way. 833-JOE-PAGS. Love to hear from you. The government trying to take more of your money, or at least the media that's complicit with the government that wants more of your money, is pushing the idea that we should be giving the government more money. We're already giving the government way too much money. Well, you're paying anywhere between 15 to 40 cents on the dollar just for the privilege of working in the United States. That's disgusting. It's your hard work. It's your sore back. It's your sweat, your blood, your tears. It's all of that stuff. It should not be up to the government to say, we want some more of it. But some dumb analyst, ex-Social Security Administrator, calls for raising the cap. But this is over at the Hill, so it could be fake news, by Finya Sway or something like that. Former Social Security Administration Commissioner Martin O'Malley argued that requiring higher-income Americans to pay more into Social Security is the solution to the program's looming funding shortfall, after a new report warned that beneficiaries could see a 22% cut in their monthly checks by the end of 2032. In an interview that aired yesterday on News Nation's The Hill, O'Malley said lawmakers should raise the cap on earnings subject to Social Security payroll taxes rather than pursue benefit reductions. Quote, it's only 6% of us that experience any benefit from the cap, and even smaller percentage, 3 or 4, who benefit from scrapping the cap on income above $250,000, he told Blake Berman. Most Americans, Blake, think it's unfair that wealthy people don't pay the same rate as a custodian in a school or a teacher. What are you talking about? Of course they do. They don't have to pay for all of their income. They stop well higher than the custodian or the fill in the blank. So stupid. Guess what? He used to be in the Biden administration. Imagine that. Crazy, but true. The former Biden administration official pointed to the program's current payroll tax cap, which exempts annual earnings above $184,500 from Social Security. His comments come as lawmakers grapple with a new Social Security trustees report projecting the program's trust fund will be depleted in the fourth quarter of 2032, one quarter earlier than projected last year. At that point, income payroll revenue would cover only 78% of scheduled retirement benefits. The program's insolvency reignited debate on Capitol Hill over how to shore up the program's finances. Proposals floated by lawmakers included raising the payroll tax cap, increasing the retirement age, and creating personal accounts to invest in the stock market. Speaker Mike Johnson recently called on Republicans to tackle the ballooning costs of Social Security, Medicare, and Medicaid, arguing that the programs have been adjusted and fixed, or have to be adjusted and fixed. The reason we're in trouble is because over 74% of federal spending is on autopilot, mandatory spending. That's our entitlement programs like Medicaid, Medicare, and things like Social Security. They have to be adjusted and fixed, Johnson said in a radio interview, which doesn't mean anything if it doesn't do something to actually fix it. The answer from government is always, give us more money. Don't worry, we'll spend it better this time. If he's right, and 78% of our spending goes to entitlements in some form or fashion, we are broken. And that's got to be fixed. They're not going to fix it, though. Hey, he's on a radio show. He said something. Doesn't mean anything. He's not going to change anything. And by the time some of you are retired, there might not be any money. Sheriff Richard Mack, when we come back, stay here.
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4: The storm sirens have gone off. They are going off right now. That's not because there's a tornado warning. That's because it's 80-mile-per-hour wind gusts, and that is a criteria for the city to set the sirens off.
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5: Fox News. I'm Ted Lindner. A plot targeting President Trump's UFC event held at the White House this past weekend may have been stopped thanks to the parent of one of the suspects. Fox's David Spunt with more.
6: Ohio investigators say 19-year-old Tyson Proper's mother called police after she was concerned about her son's recent conduct, including firearms purchases and communications with people online.
5: Five arrests have been made so far. And the U.S. and Iran reportedly set to sign a deal to end the war on Friday in Geneva, Switzerland. Vice President J.D. Vance speaking about it on Fox's The Five Tuesday evening.
7: I see it as we're going to get very serious about these negotiations. And what I'm trying to do is send a signal that the entire American government is actually oriented towards getting a good outcome for the American people.
5: The president says the U.S. Navy's blockade along the Strait of Hormuz will fully reopen after he signs the deal. America's listening to Fox News.
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15: Here's your KZRG forecast. We'll see a good chance of showers and some thunderstorms and spots overnight, but gradually decreasing clouds towards sunrise, a low near 70. Sunshine, it's a hot day Wednesday, 90 for the high. Heat indices close to 100. Some strong storms could arrive late Wednesday night into Thursday, so we're certainly keeping an eye on that. Thursday's high getting back to 79. Mostly sunny Friday for Juneteenth and dry weather, low 62, a high of 84. I'm meteorologist Mark Thibodeau in the KZRG Storm Center.
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2: There isn't a day that goes by that you don't see some craziness going on in, generally speaking, a blue city. Who's being attacked? Teen takeovers. These big mob riots showing up. You've got people getting beaten up for wearing a jersey from a basketball team. You've got people being stabbed in the streets. I mean, it doesn't make any sense, but the lawlessness, I think, is by design. And I've talked to this man about it a lot. It's Sheriff Richard Mack, founder of the CSPOA, which is the Constitutional Sheriffs and Peace Officers Association. Sheriff, how are you? Good to see you.
17: Great to see you, Joe. Thanks for having me back.
2: You know, I think that the goal by people like George Soros and others is to cause anarchy in the streets, because then we have to turn to big government to keep us safe, whereas we have less freedoms and less liberties and they can control us. I think this is a push to get us to be controlled by the globalists like the WEF. Am I onto something there, or is there something else going on?
17: No, I think that's correct, but I think it's also runs a little bit deeper in trying to make sure that America bypasses their constitution and grabs the communism and socialism being proposed by the Democrat Party.
2: Yes. No, I agree with you. I don't think they like the Constitution. I think that we're the last bastion of freedom and liberty on the planet. And if they can get rid of our freedoms and liberties granted by God and protected by that document, then they can control us, right?
17: That's exactly correct. This is the entire scenario that you just described is all about the destruction of America, which means our Constitution must be replaced. And certainly, if you look at the Democrat Party, they're all for that.
2: I couldn't agree more. Sheriff Richard Mack, go and get his brand new book. It is called The Democrat Murder of America. That's a strong title, Sheriff. Fill me in. What is the Democrat Murder of America?
17: Well, first of all, we're sick and tired of watching the destruction and not doing anything about it. And my co-author and I said, let's do something about it, especially in this vital 2026 midterm election. And I said, let's go. And I didn't even know who he was. I was on a podcast with him 8 months ago, and he really liked what I was talking about. And he said, can I send you a Zoom link and talk to you? And he says, have you written any books? And I said, yeah, 7 or 8 books. Yeah, sure. Yeah. And he says, I want to see them. So I showed him my books and he said, I want to write a book with you. And then he told me what he wanted to do in the book. And I came up with the title and my IT guy came up with the cover of the book, which is extremely powerful. I don't know if you can show the website and show it, but I have it right here. If everybody will just take a look at that. It's a jackass with a patriotic hat with a knife in his hoof stabbing the Statue of Liberty in the back.
2: The Democrat murder
17: of America.
2: And
17: that's exactly what's happening in our country.
2: It's a stark picture, but that's really what's going on. They literally would like to make America, the United States of America, cease to exist. 250 years in, they say enough is enough. They don't want it to exist anymore.
17: That's exactly correct. And, you know, I have a comparison between the Democrat Party and Nikita Khrushchev. That comparison is on 103 of the book.
2: Okay.
17: And I'm sure you remember Nikita Khrushchev, but a lot of young people don't. But he was the communist dictator of the Soviet Union back in the 50s and early 60s. And he told America, he told John F. Kennedy, he said, I'll quote what he said. You Americans are so gullible. 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
4: 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Did you just sign up for the one that was the first presented to you? 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You don't. 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Many of you listening right now don't really know if you've chosen the right plan, but there's good news. 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
10: Here's your KZRG forecast. We'll see a good chance of showers and some thunderstorms and spots overnight, but gradually decreasing clouds towards sunrise. A low near 70. Sunshine, it's a hot day Wednesday, 90 for the high. Heat indices close to 100. Some strong storms could arrive late Wednesday night into Thursday, so we're certainly keeping an eye on that. Thursday's high getting back to 79. Mostly sunny Friday for Juneteenth and dry weather, low 62, a high of 84. I'm meteorologist Mark Thibodeau in the KZRG Storm Center.
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12: Argentina's Lionel Messi in his record sixth World Cup helped them to an opening win over Algeria 3-0, scoring all three goals. Norway star Erling Haaland with two goals in the first half. His team beat Iraq 4-1. France woke up at halftime and defeated Senegal 3-1. American star Christian Pulisic is day-to-day with a calf injury. The U.S. plays Friday, a day game in Seattle against Australia. In the NHL, Vegas interim coach John Tortorella will not be back. To Major League Baseball, Philadelphia was an 8-2 winner over Miami. Kyle Schwarber hit his 25th homer. That leads the majors. San Francisco and Atlanta suspended early by rain. It'll continue Wednesday afternoon. The Yankees beat up the White Sox 12-2. Ben Rice with his 20th homer. The Twins won 12-2 at Texas. Houston with 3 in the 8th beat Detroit 4-2. And the Dodgers edged Tampa Bay 1-0 on a Shohei Ohtani homer.
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0: in for more details on the deal. I'm Ted Lindner, Fox News. Iran and the U.S. agreeing to a deal to end hostilities in the Middle East, but key details pertaining to Iran's nuclear program remain unresolved. Vice President Vance says that's one reason why he's going to Switzerland Friday for the signing of the Memorandum of Understanding.
1: What I'm trying to do is send a signal that the entire American government is actually oriented towards getting a good outcome for the American people. I kind of want to figure out, how real are they? How fake are they? They're making a lot of promises. Are those promises actually going to be met with real action? That's why I'm going to show up to the negotiation. That's why I showed up to Pakistan a couple of months ago, and we're going to stay involved in this process.
0: The vice president appearing on Fox's The Five. Fox's Peter Ducey's got more from Geneva, Switzerland.
2: President Trump is saying, you don't have to take my word for it that it's a good deal. Just look at the Strait of Hormuz.
3: Ships are starting to move now. We're going to have it fully open by Friday. The ships are starting to move nicely. Oil is starting to go, and the prices are coming down rapidly.
2: The president also posted, Iran has agreed to never have a nuclear weapon. Well, Vice President Vance has said $300 billion in a reconstruction fund is something that is on the table, but the money would be coming from Gulf partners and not from the U.S.
0: In one of the most closely watched primary races, Republican representative and Trump-backed Mike Collins has defeated first-time candidate Derek Dooley for the Republican U.S. Senate nomination in Georgia. He'll face off against Democrat incumbent Senator John Ossoff in November. Billionaire Rick Jackson's defeated Trump-backed Lieutenant Governor Burt Jones for the Republican nomination for governor in Georgia. He'll take on Atlanta Mayor Keisha Lance Bottoms. In Oklahoma, Congressman Kevin Hearn has won the Republican nomination for Senate, while Trump-backed Mike Massey advances to the Republican primary runoff election for governor, and three-term U.S. Congressman Barry Moore, who had the backing of President Trump, has won the GOP primary runoff for U.S. Senate in Alabama. 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
0: Five people under arrest in connection with a plot to attack the UFC Freedom 250 fight at the White House Sunday.
11: Officials say explosive-laden drones were planned to strike nearby buildings and then trigger a crowd stampede that would have led them directly toward a pre-staged sniper team. Phase two would then call for storming the White House. 23 individuals have been identified and multiple arrests have already been made. The entire plot may have been stopped thanks to a concerned mom in Ohio. Investigators say that man, 19-year-old Tyson Proper's mom, called cops sharing concerns about her son's recent conduct, including firearms purchases and his communication with people online, according to authorities.
0: That's Fox's Kevin Cork. Authorities discovered boxes of ammunition and a rifle decorated with an American flag pattern. Vice President J.D. Vance says attacks like this would justify the use of FISA if the alleged conspirators were from out of the country. Chicago police have a person in custody tonight following an investigation into a large cross that was set on fire in a city park last week. Fox's Lisa Lacera.
12: A 21-year-old college student told the local TV station he's the shirtless person seen on video distributed by police, saying he was protesting President Trump and not making a racist statement, adding he knew about the historical relevance but didn't know the severity and how racially motivated it may seem. Cross burnings have historically been seen as symbols of hate and intimidation against black people and have been connected to the Ku Klux Klan. Police have not said if this man is the person in custody. The burning cross was found June 9th in Grant Park, where Barack Obama delivered his acceptance speech when he was elected the nation's first black president in 2008. Lisa Lacera, Fox News.
0: The U.S. military says it carried out a strike on a suspected drug boat in the Eastern Pacific, killing one. U.S. Southern Command calling it a lethal kinetic strike on a vessel operated by designated terrorist organizations and was engaged in narco trafficking operations. I'm Ted Lindner. This is Fox News.
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17: Here's your KZRG forecast. Risk of storms returning to the area as we head later into Wednesday. Still could have a shower or thunderstorm overnight, a low of 70. Sunshine, mostly just a hot, windy day on Wednesday, 90 the high. Heat index levels approach 100. Some strong or severe storms look possible Wednesday nights. Overnight, low 71. I'm meteorologist Mark Thibodeau in the KZRG Storm Center.
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1: Wednesday morning, join me, Ted Bohorquez, and Steve Scott for the KZRG Morning News Watch. We're going to be learning all about the Big Texan Steak Challenge in honor of Route 66 100-year anniversary. We also have an update for you on a police-involved shooting near Miami that resulted in two fatalities. And we'll be giving you play-by-play update on weekday weather.
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2: Fox News, I'm Sue Guzman. Primaries held Tuesday night in several states. In Georgia, Republican Representative and Trump-backed Mike Collins defeated Derek Dooley for the Republican U.S. Senate nomination.
3: I'm going to work hard. I'm going to get the job done. You know what? I'm going to come home. We don't need more career politicians.
2: Billionaire Rick Jackson defeating Trump-backed Lieutenant Governor Burt Jones for the Republican nomination for governor. Few details are known, but the U.S. and Iran are set to sign a deal to end the conflict in Geneva, Switzerland this Friday. Fox's Peter Ducey.
4: Now we know why Iran agreed to sign. Instant access to their main moneymaker. According to the Wall Street Journal, the U.S. will allow Iran to immediately begin selling oil and fuel under the deal to end the war, offering Tehran an early financial incentive to wind down the conflict.
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8: Here's your KZRG forecast. We'll see a good chance of showers and some thunderstorms and spots overnight, but gradually decreasing clouds towards sunrise. A low near 70. Sunshine, it's a hot day Wednesday, 90 for the high. Heat indices close to 100. Some strong storms could arrive late Wednesday night into Thursday, so we're certainly keeping an eye on that. Thursday's high getting back to 79. Mostly sunny Friday for Juneteenth and dry weather, low 62, a high of 84. I'm meteorologist Mark Thibodeau in the KZRG Storm Center.
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0: 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A cooling mattress? 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And if you see that one guy walking around wearing a fur trapper hat and a hoodie, do not pick that guy up or you will surely die. 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
6: More questions than answers. I'm Sue Guzman, Fox News. Still not a lot known about the U.S.-Iran peace deal that's set to be signed on Friday. We are getting word of some of the details that could prove problematic as we hear from Fox's Alex Hogan.
7: Hezbollah releasing a statement saying it believes that Iran will not sign a final deal until the IDF withdraws all of its troops from southern Lebanon. And Iran's foreign minister is commenting on this, saying that an end to the war includes an end to the occupation. Even President Trump called on Israeli Prime Minister Benjamin Netanyahu to be more responsible about the conflict.
8: Israel's fighting Hezbollah too long, and too many people are being killed. And you don't have to knock down an apartment house every time you're looking for somebody.
7: This deal has not officially been released, raising a lot of questions and concerns as to what is exactly in the agreement.
6: The agreement set to be signed Friday in Geneva, Switzerland. It was a mixed bag for some of President Trump's picks in primary races Tuesday night. We have more from Fox's Kevin Corr.
9: Congressman Mike Collins, who gets the W over Brian Kemp-backed former football coach Derek Dooley. And the great state of Alabama, Trump endorsed Representative Barry Moore, won his runoff for the U.S. Senate against former Navy SEAL Jared Hudson. But that's not the case in the Peach State's gubernatorial contest, where successful businessman Rick Jackson beat out Trump-backed Lieutenant Governor Burt Jones. Meantime, here at the nation's capital, former council member Kenyon McDuffie and progressive council member Democratic Socialist Janice Lewis-George are in a very crowded field.
6: Small plane carrying six people crashing into the middle of a highway in southern Texas, killing one person, leaving at least five injured. Crews rushing to the scene in Laredo, trying to rescue people aboard the craft as it burst into flames after 10 p.m. Tuesday. Loop 20 closed in both directions. 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
0: Now.
6: Five people under arrest in connection with an alleged plan to attack the USC Freedom event at the White House last weekend. The plot involved using explosive-laden drones to force a mass evacuation and steer crowds toward a staged sniper team. More from Fox's Christina Coleman.
12: Arrests were made in California, Missouri, Ohio, and Nebraska. One of the alleged motives was to target, quote, capitalist elites and politicians. Fortunately, the FBI stopped this sick and twisted plan. Vice President J.D. Vance was in the crowd that night.
13: A lot of people could have got hurt if these guys pulled this off. There were 80,000 people, and those are just innocent human beings.
12: Investigators say the mother of this 19-year-old suspect who was arrested in connection to the plot called police and warned them of her son's recent concerning behavior. That information assisted with the investigation. The feds are also looking at 23 people in online chats.
6: Multiple people facing felony charges in Minneapolis for allegedly targeting federal agents during ICE operations.
14: The U.S. Attorney's Office and the Department of Homeland Security unsealing a federal indictment charging 15 people with alleged ties to two Minneapolis Antifa terror groups stemming from Operation Metro Surge earlier this year. U.S. Attorney Daniel Rosen.
15: To those who choose to threaten or harm federal officers, we will hold you accountable. We will defend federal officers. We will protect the public. We will enforce the law.
14: Homeland Security saying the announcement comes after a months-long investigation that uncovered extensive planning, material support, stalking, and coordinated attacks against federal personnel and facilities. 13 of the accused are in custody. Two remain fugitives. Jeff Manasso, Fox News.
6: At least one person is dead, another wounded after a shooting at a Delaware hospital. Wilmington police say a 23-year-old man has been taken into custody in Philadelphia. The lockdown at Wilmington Hospital has been lifted. Right now, there's no word on a possible motive. I'm Sue Guzman. This is Fox News.
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17: Here's your KCRG forecast. Risk of storms returning to the area as we head later into Wednesday. Still could have a shower or thunderstorm overnight, a low of 70. Sunshine, mostly just a hot, windy day on Wednesday. 90 the high. Heat index levels approach 100. Some strong or severe storms look possible Wednesday nights. Overnight, low 71. I'm meteorologist Mark Thibodeau in the KCRG Storm Center.
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2: News, I'm Ted Lindner. The U.S. and Iran reportedly set to sign a deal to end the war on Friday in Geneva, Switzerland. Vice President J.D. Vance on Fox's The Five.
3: I see it as we're going to get very serious about these negotiations. And what I'm trying to do is send a signal that the entire American government is actually oriented towards getting a good outcome for the American people.
2: The president says the U.S. Navy's blockade along the Strait of Hormuz will fully reopen as well. And Mike Collins running as a strong supporter of President Trump, winning the GOP Senate nomination in Georgia against former Tennessee football coach Derek Dooley. After the win, Collins spoke to his supporters.
4: We're going to travel to every corner of this state, meeting with Georgians from Bainbridge to Blue Ridge, from Buckhead to Bankhead, every zip code and every community to share our plan to make their lives better.
2: He'll face off against Democrat Senator John Ossoff in November. 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
9: Here's your KZRG forecast. We'll see a good chance of showers and some thunderstorms and spots overnight, but gradually decreasing clouds towards sunrise. A low near 70. Sunshine, it's a hot day. Wednesday, 90 for the high. Heat indices close to 100. Some strong storms could arrive late Wednesday night into Thursday, so we're certainly keeping an eye on that. Thursday's high getting back to 79. Mostly sunny Friday for Juneteenth and dry weather, low 62, a high of 84. I'm meteorologist Mark Thibodeau in the KZRG Storm Center.
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11: Hoping for more details on the deal. I'm Ted Lindner, Fox News. Iran and the U.S. agreeing to a deal to end hostilities in the Middle East, but key details pertaining to the nuclear program remain unresolved. Vice President J.D. Vance says that's one reason why he's going to Switzerland for the signing of the Memorandum of Understanding that'll happen on Friday.
12: What I'm trying to do is send a signal that the entire American government is actually oriented towards getting a good outcome for the American people. I kind of want to figure out how real are they? How fake are they? They're making a lot of promises. Are those promises actually going to be met with real action? That's why I'm going to show up to the negotiation. That's why I showed up to Pakistan a couple of months ago, and we're going to stay involved in this process.
11: The vice president appearing on Fox's The Five. Fox's Peter Ducey with more from Switzerland.
13: President Trump is saying, you don't have to take my word for it that it's a good deal. Just look at the Strait of Hormuz.
14: Ships are starting to move now. We're going to have it fully opened by Friday. The ships are starting to move nicely. Oil is starting to go, and the prices are coming down rapidly.
13: The president also posted, Iran has agreed to never have a nuclear weapon. Well, Vice President Vance has said $300 billion in a reconstruction fund is something that is on the table, but the money would be coming from Gulf partners and not from the U.S.
11: And then one of the most closely watched primary races, Republican representative and Trump-backed Mike Collins has defeated first-time candidate Derek Dooley for the Republican U.S. Senate nomination in Georgia. He'll face off against Democrat incumbent Senator John Ossoff in November. Billionaire Rick Jackson defeating Trump-backed Lieutenant Governor Burt Jones for the Republican nomination for governor in Georgia. He'll take on Atlanta Mayor Keisha Lance Bottoms in November. In Oklahoma, Congressman Kevin Hearn winning the Republican nomination for Senate as Trump-backed Mike Massey advances to the Republican primary runoff election for governor. 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
11: Five people are under arrest in connection with a plot to attack the UFC Freedom 250 fight at the White House this past weekend. Fox's Kevin Cork with more.
3: Officials say explosive-laden drones were planned to strike nearby buildings and then trigger a crowd stampede that would have led them directly toward a pre-staged sniper team. Phase two would then call for storming the White House. 23 individuals have been identified and multiple arrests have already been made. The entire plot may have been stopped thanks to a concerned mom in Ohio. Investigators say that man, 19-year-old Tyson Proper's mom, called cops sharing concerns about her son's recent conduct, including firearms purchases and his communication with people online, according to authorities.
11: Chicago police have a person in custody following an investigation into a large cross set on fire in a city park.
18: A 21-year-old college student told the local TV station he's the shirtless person seen on video distributed by police, saying he was protesting President Trump and not making a racist statement, adding he knew about the historical relevance but didn't know the severity and how racially motivated it may seem. Cross burnings have historically been seen as symbols of hate and intimidation against black people and have been connected to the Ku Klux Klan. Police have not said if this man is the person in custody. The burning cross was found June 9th in Grant Park, where Barack Obama delivered his acceptance speech when he was elected the nation's first black president in 2008. Lisa Lacerra, Fox News.
11: And crews rushing to pull people out of a small plane Tuesday night that crashed in the middle of a highway in Laredo, Texas, as flames burst from the aircraft. The small plane crashing shortly after 10 p.m., according to an investigator with the Laredo Police Department. So far, investigators say at least one person has been killed, but there was no word on whether or not that person was on the plane or on the ground. I'm Ted Lindner. This is Fox News.
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19: The storm sirens have gone off. They are going off right now. That's not because there's a tornado warning. That's because it's 80-mile-per-hour wind gusts, and that is a criteria for the city to set the sirens off.
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21: Here's your KCRG forecast. Risk of storms returning to the area as we head later into Wednesday. Still could have a shower or thunderstorm overnight, a low of 70. Sunshine, mostly just a hot, windy day on Wednesday, 90 the high. Heat index levels approach 100. Some strong or severe storms look possible Wednesday nights. Overnight, low 71. I'm meteorologist Mark Thibodeau in the KCRG Storm Center.
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0: 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Stay ahead of the curve with a News Talk KCRG Morning News Watch 6 to 9 in the morning. 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
1: Fox News, I'm Sue Gussman. Not many details have been officially released, but the U.S. and Iran are going to sign a deal to end the conflict Friday in Geneva, Switzerland. Vice President J.D. Vance telling Fox's The Five.
2: I see it as we're going to get very serious about these negotiations. And what I'm trying to do is send a signal that the entire American government is actually oriented towards getting a good outcome for the American people.
1: President Trump says the U.S.'s Navy blockade along the Strait of Hormuz will fully reopen once he signs the deal. A plot targeting President Trump's UFC event at the White House last weekend may have been stopped thanks to the parent of one of the suspects, Fox's David Spunt.
3: Ohio investigators say 19-year-old Tyson Proper's mother called police after she was concerned about her son's recent conduct, including firearms purchases and communications with people online.
1: Five arrests have been made. 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
8: Here's your KZRG forecast. We'll see a good chance of showers and some thunderstorms and spots overnight, but gradually decreasing clouds towards sunrise. A low near 70. Sunshine, it's a hot day Wednesday, 90 for the high. Heat indices close to 100. Some strong storms could arrive late Wednesday night into Thursday, so we're certainly keeping an eye on that. Thursday's high getting back to 79. Mostly sunny Friday for Juneteenth and dry weather, low 62, a high of 84. I'm meteorologist Mark Thibodeau in the KZRG Storm Center.
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6: Voters split on Trump-backed candidates in Georgia. I'm Sue Guzman, Fox News. It was a mixed bag for some of President Trump's picks in primary races Tuesday night. We have more from Fox's Kevin Cork.
7: Congressman Mike Collins, who gets the W over Brian Kemp-backed former football coach Derek Dooley. And the great state of Alabama, Trump-endorsed Representative Barry Moore, won his runoff for the U.S. Senate against former Navy SEAL Jared Hudson. But that's not the case in the Peach State's gubernatorial contest, where successful businessman Rick Jackson beat out Trump-backed Lieutenant Governor Burt Jones. Meantime, here at the nation's capital, former council member Kenyon McDuffie and progressive council member Democratic Socialist Janice Lewis-George are in a very crowded field.
6: Still not a lot known about the U.S.-Iran peace deal that's set to be signed on Friday. We are getting word of some details that could prove problematic, though, as we hear from Fox's Alex Hogan.
8: Releasing a statement saying it believes that Iran will not sign a final deal until the IDF withdraws all of its troops from southern Lebanon. And Iran's foreign minister is commenting on this, saying that an end to the war includes an end to the occupation. Even President Trump called on Israeli Prime Minister Benjamin Netanyahu to be more responsible about the conflict.
9: Israel's fighting Hezbollah too long, and too many people are being killed. And you don't have to knock down an apartment house every time you're looking for somebody.
8: This deal has not officially been released, raising a lot of questions and concerns as to what is exactly in the agreement.
6: At least one person is dead, another wounded after a shooting at a hospital in Delaware. Wilmington police say a 23-year-old man was taken into custody in Philadelphia. Wilmington Hospital was locked down for a time that has since been lifted. America's listening to Fox News.
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6: A small plane carrying 6 people crashes into the middle of a highway in southern Texas, killing one person and leaving 5 people injured. Crews and bystanders rushing to the crash site to try to rescue those aboard the aircraft as it burst into flames. The plane going down on the Loop 20 highway near the Texas-Mexico border. Could be a quick process today to confirm President Trump's new director of national intelligence.
14: While some Democrats, like Rhode Island Senator Jack Reed, have questioned Jake Clayton's national security expertise, Virginia Senator Mark Warner expressed hope for a quick confirmation process. And the Democratic ranking member on the House Intelligence Committee backed Clayton as well. Senate Majority Leader John Thune said Tuesday,
15: he has all the qualifications that are necessary. He has the vision, the experience, the judgment, competence, all the things that you want in that position. And so I'm hopeful the Democrats will cooperate.
14: The president initially picked his Housing Finance Agency Director Bill Pulte as DNI. Democrats reacted by refusing to extend FISA Section 702, which allows our intelligence agencies to spy on foreign targets without a warrant. Jessica Rosenthal, Fox News.
6: Five people under arrest with an alleged plan to attack the UFC Freedom 250 event at the White House last weekend. The plot involved drone attacks and snipers that would have been used against attendees. Fox's Christina Coleman.
16: Arrests were made in California, Missouri, Ohio, and Nebraska. One of the alleged motives was to target, quote, capitalist elites and politicians. Fortunately, the FBI stopped this sick and twisted plan. Vice President J.D. Vance was in the crowd that night.
17: A lot of people could have got hurt if these guys pulled this off. There were 80,000 people, and those are just innocent human beings.
16: Investigators say the mother of this 19-year-old suspect who was arrested in connection to the plot called police and warned them of her son's recent concerning behavior. That information assisted with the investigation. The feds are also looking at 23 people in online chat.
6: I'm Sue Guzman. This is Fox News.
18: 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Here's some instructions on how to beat the heat. A cooling mattress? Great idea. Sleeping naked? Sure. Go swimming whenever and wherever you can? Absolutely. And if you see that one guy walking around wearing a fur trapper hat and a hoodie, do not pick that guy up or you will surely die. 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
20: Here's your KCRT forecast. Risk of storms returning to the area as we head later into Wednesday. Still could have a shower or thunderstorm overnight, a low of 70. Sunshine, mostly just a hot, windy day on Wednesday, 90 the high. Heat index levels approach 100. Some strong or severe storms look possible Wednesday nights, overnight low 71. I'm meteorologist Mark Thibodeau in the KCRT Storm Center.
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0: morning moves fast. Stay ahead of the curve with a News Talk KCRG Morning News Watch 6 to 9 in the morning. 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
1: Fox News, I'm Ted Lindner. The U.S. and Iran reportedly set to sign a deal to end the war on Friday in Geneva, Switzerland. Not many details have been officially released. Vice President J.D. Vance was on Fox's The Five on Tuesday night talking about it.
2: I see it as we're going to get very serious about these negotiations. And what I'm trying to do is send a signal that the entire American government is actually oriented towards getting a good outcome for the American people.
1: The president says the U.S. Navy's blockade along the Strait of Hormuz will fully reopen after he signs the deal. And a plot targeting President Trump's UFC event held at the White House this past weekend may have been stopped thanks to the parent of one of the suspects, Fox's David Spunt.
3: Ohio investigators say 19-year-old Tyson Proper's mother called police after she was concerned about her son's recent conduct, including firearms purchases and communications with people online.
1: Five arrests have been made so far. 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
10: Here's your KCRG forecast. We'll see a good chance of showers and some thunderstorms and spots overnight, but gradually decreasing clouds towards sunrise. A low near 70. Sunshine, it's a hot day Wednesday, 90 for the high. Heat indices close to 100. Some strong storms could arrive late Wednesday night into Thursday, so we're certainly keeping an eye on that. Thursday's high getting back to 79. Mostly sunny Friday for Juneteenth and dry weather, low 62, a high of 84. I'm meteorologist Mark Thibodeau in the KCRG Storm Center.
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6: Thanks for spending time with us. Welcome into Wednesday. It is time now for the Mic Drop with this morning's Mike Gavin.
7: Good morning. We have some road rage and some breakfast rage to talk about this morning. Let's start on the road, where a pair of drivers in Colorado chose to behave very badly in a very bad spot, the middle of a busy interstate. The Wheat Ridge Police Department shared video on social media of the incident that unfolded smack dab in the middle of Interstate 70 while cars, trucks, and 18-wheelers whizzed by. Police said the drivers were brake-checking one another before stopping in the middle of traffic to have a confrontation. The two men wrestled with a door at one point. One of them punched through the back of a car window and then went to retrieve a tire iron from his trunk. Police said both drivers were eventually cited for disorderly conduct, calling their choice of confrontation location downright dangerous.
6: Center lane.
7: Yeah.
6: Of an interstate.
7: Didn't even get to the right lane even.
6: Yeah.
7: You know, no, right in the middle. This just had to happen right here and right now.
6: If this was a bar, this would have been, hey, do you want to step outside?
7: Right.
6: Here, it was like, no, we'll go in the center lane.
7: Yeah.
6: Of Interstate 70.
7: Mm-hmm. Whoa, yeah, goodness. I mean, just watching those big trucks, you know, drive by. I know everybody slowed down, of course.
6: Yeah, but yeah.
7: Just watching those trucks go by, and their cars weren't even in the middle of the middle lane. They were kind of on the edge of one of the lanes. I felt like, and they're not even looking. Like, they're just getting out of the car, walking around the cars, you know, yeah. You know, just not even caring about the traffic that's going by.
6: Well, when the one guy pulled the tire iron out of his trunk, that seemed to de-escalate things, oddly enough.
7: Yeah.
6: Everything seemed to end at that point.
7: Yeah, it's like, all right, we're good. That was the guy who punched through the back of the other guy's back windshield. I couldn't believe that.
6: Yeah.
7: That he so easily did that.
6: I agree. It shattered just seemingly so easily. I don't know if he broke his hand doing that or if anything like that happened, but that was one impressive punch.
7: His hand was still in good enough shape to pick up the tire iron and walk after the guy as he came back at him.
6: Also a good observation, Mike.
7: And certainly less confrontational, but no less head-shaking, the breakfast picture uploaded by one Waffle House customer to Reddit. The user said they asked for eggs and cheese, and while what they got was technically correct, the presentation was a little disappointing. The pic shows a plate with a flat serving of scrambled eggs and a single slice of unmelted American cheese sitting right on top. Thousands of commenters checked in, and many had jokes. Many wondered aloud what the problem was, as the plate did contain both eggs and cheese. Some said that this is typical of most Waffle House orders with cheese, while others were suspicious, with some implying that only problem customers would get this type of obviously low effort.
6: Ah, I was thinking the same thing.
7: Yeah.
6: Was the person who ordered it kind of a jerk about it?
7: Yeah. We don't know much about the context of sort of how this came about. But then there were other people.
6: Reddit, that's why.
7: Well, yes. But then there were other people that said that, you know, they've ordered things with cheese and this is kind of how it happens. It's a very low effort situation. I don't know. I haven't been to, maybe once or twice in my life, I've been to a Waffle House. We don't have them in this area. So, I don't have much to go on. But people did say that this actually could be a legitimate way that they serve eggs and cheese.
6: Okay. To be fair, I would say that the cheese was in the process of melting.
7: I mean,
6: it appeared to me on top of the eggs.
7: On the lukewarm eggs. Yeah, exactly.

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1: 13 minutes now in front of the hour.
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7: The Marxist Islamist revolution is here, every bit as it is in the Middle East, in Africa, in Southeast Asia, and in Europe. And the strategy is to create these segregated enclaves, these fortresses, if you will, of Sharia law and Islam, where imams control, where Qatar and other oil-rich fiefdoms in the Middle East and elsewhere are funding them.
6: Mark Levin follows Hannity at 5 on News Talk KZRG. Yeah.

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2: Here's your KZRG forecast. We'll see a good chance of showers and some thunderstorms and spots overnight, but gradually decreasing clouds towards sunrise. A low near 70. Sunshine, it's a hot day Wednesday, 90 for the high. Heat indices close to 100. Some strong storms could arrive late Wednesday night into Thursday, so we're certainly keeping an eye on that. Thursday's high getting back to 79. Mostly sunny Friday for Juneteenth and dry weather, low 62, a high of 84. I'm meteorologist Mark Thibodeau in the KZRG Storm Center.
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4: Now, more than ever, where you get your news matters. 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
5: Thanks for being with us. Travelers are increasingly opting for dead zoning trips, vacations without cell service or Wi-Fi to unwind, escape work pressure and such. Dead zoning refers to vacationing in remote locations that lack cell service or Wi-Fi. A survey by G Adventures found 58% of travelers use internet-free trips to relax and de-stress. The philosophy behind it is that the lack of service forces people to be present. G Adventures says some of the top destinations for trying a digital detox include Ecuador in the Amazon rainforest, where you'd stay with a host family. Northern Thailand, where you trek into the mountains to visit remote villages and explore deep caves on a bamboo raft. And Southern Africa, where you camp for 2 weeks in Namibia's desert. 8 minutes now in front of the hour on This Morning. Once again, here's Nicole Murray.
4: And now, the three big things you need to know. Number one.
6: Details regarding the U.S.-Iran peace deal have begun to emerge, with President Trump saying it will not allow Tehran to have a nuclear weapon. The Wall Street Journal also reports that Iran will be allowed to sell oil and fuel. Senate Minority Leader Chuck Schumer calling on the Trump administration for total transparency.
7: Most importantly, I'm calling on Trump to inform the American people on whatever his understanding with Iran involves. And he should do it immediately so we all know what the heck is going on.
6: Iran's foreign minister also says the peace agreement requires Israeli forces to leave Lebanon.
4: Number two.
6: Authorities have charged at least five people after a 19-year-old Ohio man told investigators last week that he and others planned to attack the White House while it hosted UFC matches over the weekend. Secret Service Deputy Director Matt Quinn.
8: I'd say it was unique due to the numbers involved, the level of planning involved. Thankfully, our advanced threat interdiction unit got on top of it very early.
6: Officials say the mother of Tyson Proper called police over concerns about his stockpile of guns and online chatter.
4: Number three.
6: Federal prosecutors have announced charges against 15 people in Minneapolis they allege were conspiring to impede or injure federal officers during the Trump administration's immigration enforcement operation earlier this year. U.S. Attorney Daniel Rosen.
9: Charging 15 defendants with conspiracy to impede or injure federal officers and other charges related to efforts of two Minneapolis-based Antifa groups that violently opposed the enforcement of federal law in our state.
6: In other news, Ohio Governor Mike DeWine said the state should abolish the death penalty.
10: I no longer believe the death penalty is a deterrent to murder. The moral justification I had for voting for the death penalty simply no longer exists.
6: The last time Ohio put an inmate to death was in 2018. President Trump said he is delaying Jay Clayton's nomination to lead the U.S. intelligence community in a bid to force Congress to act on a voter ID bill that currently lacks enough support for passage. Chick-fil-A is no longer the top-rated quick-service restaurant. The American Customer Satisfaction Index now has Jersey Mike's in the number one spot.
5: Yeah, I'll take the number four.
6: for Jersey Mike's?
11: I think that's the Italian one. It's got like a bunch of different meats on it.
6: Yeah, love Jersey Mike's.
11: Yeah, a little oil and vinegar on that.
6: Fresh, affordable.
11: All day. Thanks, Nicole. 6 minutes in front of the hour.
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11: Thanks for joining us. A police detective in Western New York has gone far beyond the call of duty to retrieve a woman's stolen wedding ring. In Leroy, New York, an elderly nursing home resident suffering from dementia had a wedding ring stolen from her hand. The theft was noticed by the victim's family. The Leroy Police Department says enter Caden Vangalio, who ultimately conquered months of dead-end investigations. The case eventually brought him to Buffalo, the nearest major city, where he went from pawn shop to pawn shop looking for the stolen ring himself and wound up finding it. He was able to secure both the ring and the bill of sale with the signature of the suspect, who's now charged with larceny for taking the victim's ring while working at that nursing home. Leroy police says this may not be the crime of the century, but you cannot put a price on the sentimental value of a wedding ring. For Nicole Murray and Mike Gavin, I'm Gordon Deal. 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

0: fast. 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
1: 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Steve Scott along with Ted Bohorquez. Going to be breezy today. It's going to be sunny. It's going to be hot. We're expecting a high of 90, heat index values as high as 100. So it's going to be hot and sweaty today. Winds are going to be out of the southwest, gusting as high as 37 miles per hour. Then tonight, scattered showers and thunderstorms, mainly after 4 a.m., increasing clouds with the overnight low down to 69, and the chance of precipitation is 50%. Showers and thunderstorms possible before 7 tomorrow morning. And mostly cloudy with a high near 80. Winds are going to be out of the, increasing to 5 to 9 miles per hour out of the northeast, with the chance of precipitation being at about 60% for tomorrow. We do have a possibility of some severe weather coming up later on tonight. We'll have full details with KZRG meteorologist Terry Smith. That'll be at 7:25.
2: Yeah, that's exactly right. We got a lot of other things going on in the four states for you this morning. That includes the big Texan Steak Challenge in Missouri.
1: What?
2: I know. Everything's bigger in Texas, including apparently bleeding into other states. They're really big on coming into our lands and bringing their steaks.
1: Well, I've seen their signs all over the place saying you got to eat a 72-ounce steak in an hour.
2: Yeah, we're going to be joined by the Joplin Convention and Visitors Bureau Director Patrick Tuttle, along with Quentin Brown with Aloe Fiber. We're going to be learning all about that. We also have some updates for you on storm damage cleanup from this Saturday's storms and also last night's storms now.
1: Yeah, we have a tornado warning for Cherokee County at about 9 o'clock last night. Jeez.
2: Oh, fun. Yeah. We also have for you a rather long, unfortunate story regarding a shooting that took place near Miami on I-44 just yesterday. That was the big story. There was a lot going on yesterday regarding that. We have all the details for you, at least the details that have been made public at this time. We have that for you as well. 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Good morning.
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3: President Trump isn't quite done working in France. I'm Dave Anthony, Fox News. He has meetings with the leaders of India and Egypt. He's wrapped that up before leaving the G7 summit. There's a lot of focus on the U.S.-Iran deal.
4: It's a very strong deal. Nobody knows what it is, but it's very strong. And most people seem to be very happy.
3: Now, the president just again said in the agreement that'll be signed Friday, it'll prevent Iran from building nuclear weapons, setting up more negotiations on that, and reopen the Strait of Hormuz.
4: And the strait is going to be opening. It's already partially opened. It's going to be opening up soon in full over the next day or two.
3: And the president insisted stories about a $300 billion investment fund for Iran are false.
4: But it's a story. We are not investing 10 cents.
3: A potential snag in the deal, Iran insisting Israel pull forces from Lebanon and stop attacking Hezbollah militants there, but Israel launched more attacks yesterday. A few hours ago, President Trump posted something on Truth Social that some in Congress will not like, canceling today's hearing for Jake Clayton, his nominee for Director of National Intelligence. Senators had been pushing a quick confirmation, but in the post, the president wrote he needs his nominee for U.S. Attorney, replacing Clayton, confirmed first.
5: The president initially picked his Housing Finance Agency Director Bill Pulte as DNI. Democrats reacted by refusing to extend FISA Section 702, which allows our intelligence agencies to spy on foreign targets without a warrant.
3: That's Fox's Jessica Rosenthal. Pulte remains acting DNI, and the president says he will not agree to extend that FISA provision unless Republicans in Congress attach the Save America Act to it. New rules in that for voting, including proof of citizenship and ID requirements, and outlawing most mail-in balloting. A small plane crashed late last night on a highway in Laredo, Texas.
6: One vehicle that was traveling southbound on Loop 20 was struck.
3: That's Laredo Police Officer Joe Baez, one of the six people on board was killed. Others hospitalized. Bystanders helped emergency crews get passengers out of the fiery wreckage. 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
1: 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We're heading for a high of 90. Heat index could be as high as 100. Your complete forecast with KZRG meteorologist Terry Smith. Following sports, that'll be at 6:08. 70 in Neosho, 72 in Pittsburgh, 72 in Galena, 72 in Joplin. 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Two dead after an officer-involved shooting on I-44 near Miami, Oklahoma, yesterday morning. It all started when Joplin police told Ottawa County authorities about a stolen Jeep headed west. Quapaw marshals found the vehicle at downstream, and when they tried to make contact with the man, he fled. The suspect behind the wheel showed his firearm while driving, then pulled over near the Miami Welcome Center by exit 313. He still refused to comply with police as he and a woman jumped across the center median and into grass on the other side of the interstate. That's when shots were fired, killing the two of them.
2: But who was that woman in the passenger seat of the gunman's car? Well, Police Chief Stephen Sigmund told News Talk KZRG they're not sure yet.
7: We don't know what their relationship was at this point, if it was somebody he knew that he was picking up or he just picked her up in the parking lot. We are not sure. She is deceased also. No officers were injured. All of the officers are on, as standard practice, on paid administrative leave pending the investigation.
2: And Chief Sigmund said it best, no officers were injured. The interstate had ultimately reopened after being shut down for around 9 hours yesterday.
1: A minor facing involuntary manslaughter after a fatal crash in Joplin on Sunday night.
8: The police say it was a 17-year-old boy that was traveling at a high rate of speed going north on Pearl when he didn't stop at a stop sign there at the intersection of 20th as he slammed into a vehicle driven by 47-year-old Sarah Treyer, who was killed in that crash. The juvenile driver, who police say is not from Missouri, was last being held in the Senator Ron Richard Detention Center. I'm Cy Albright for News Talk KZRG.
1: If you see news, text us at 417-782-1310. 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
2: Well, as of this morning, Liberty Utilities reports power is nearly restored to the whole of the four states, with 55 outages impacting 540 customers. This down from the peak of 28,000 customers being negatively impacted. The remaining affected customers are almost entirely located in Jasper County.
1: Now, while those power outages remain present in many local neighborhoods, and as Liberty Utility crews continue to work to restore the power, News Talk KZRG asked Liberty Utilities Vice President of Technical Services, Jeff Westfall, how much all this damage is going to cost.
9: Currently, at this point, we do not have that tabulated. I mean, it is a moving target. And once the restoration is complete, we will have a better answer for you on that.
1: Two wins in a row for the Cardinals, according to Joe Morgan.
10: The St. Louis Cardinals leaned on strong pitching and clutch hitting to edge out the San Diego Padres 3-2 last night. Andre Pallante was stellar on the mound, tossing seven strong innings. Blaze Jordan drove in a run with a double.
11: Base hit left center field, 1-0 Cardinals. That ball goes all the way to the wall, and Jordan is standing on second with his first career RBI double.
10: And Nathan Church chipped in an RBI single to seal the win. If you want to catch the finale of this series, set your alarms early. Game 3 gets underway this afternoon at 1:15. Catch all the action on AM 1230, The Talker. Meanwhile, over in Washington, the Nationals used some late-inning magic to top the Kansas City Royals 6-4. Curtis Meade was the hero of the night, blasting a tie-breaking three-run homer in the bottom of the seventh to put the Nats on top for good. They look to carry that momentum into Game 3 today with the first pitch scheduled at 12:05. 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
12: Here is your KZRG forecast. Sunshine and summer heat. That's what we're dealing with today. 90 the high, heat index near 100. Scattered thunderstorms tonight and again tomorrow. I'm meteorologist Terry Smith in the KZRG Storm Center.
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1: Well, the KZRG Storm Tracker radar showing a clean sweep. No rain this morning. 70 in Neosho, 72 in Pittsburgh, 72 in Baxter Springs, 72 in Joplin. News Talk KZRG with 100 weather updates every 24 hours. 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
1: It's going to be sunny today. It's going to be hot. Boy, is it going to be hot. We're expecting a high of 90. Heat index values as high as 100. It's going to be breezy, too, with the southwest wind gusting as high as 37 miles per hour, loading us up with lots of moisture for rain, which could be happening later on tonight and tomorrow morning. In fact, tonight it's going to have that chance of rain with mostly cloudy skies and the overnight low down to around 69. Tomorrow, more clouds, more rain. And the high tomorrow is only going to be near 80.
2: Near 80?
1: Near 80. So it's going to be a little bit cooler. It means another cold front's coming through, which means there's also a possibility of some severe weather. We're going to talk with KZRG meteorologist Terry Smith about that at 7:25. In fact, When we were here 24 hours ago, there was no mention of severe weather for yesterday in our area. And then suddenly they popped up a marginal risk, which then ended up being severe thunderstorm warnings and a tornado warning in the 8 o'clock to 9 o'clock hour last night for Cherokee County, Kansas.
2: Yeah, I'm literally
1: across the state line.
2: Just out of nowhere.
1: Yeah, just boom.
2: Boom. Just boom. Like that.
1: There it is. Boom. There it is.
2: And that's exactly why you need multiple ways of getting severe weather alerts. A couple of suggestions for you just off the bat. Staying tuned to news.kzrg 24 hours a day, 7 days a week, because when severe weather breaks out, News.KZRG, we break in. KZRG's Ty Albright, he was here. He was in the studio. He was covering it live for you, play-by-play, as he always does. Another great way to get severe weather alerts, of course, is the Zimmer Storm Center app. It's totally free to download to the App Store. Gives you access to a live radar, which is very easy to read, even if you're not a weather weenie like Ty is. You don't need to be to read this live radar. It's super intuitive, really easy to read, gives you potentially life-saving information, and also just makes you look really cool. Just you look like a spy. I always feel like a spy when I'm looking at it, like, oh, the data. Yes, of course.
1: And if you can put it onto your iPad in your car, you can make it look bigger, too.
2: It's huge, yeah. So there's that, and not only that, but it also gives you custom weather alerts as well. So that's the Zimmer Storm Center app. And, of course, having like a NOAA of radio is always helpful too.
1: Oh, by far.
2: Yeah, exactly.
1: I didn't know they named weather radios NOAA.
2: Well, the original
1: NOAA. Yeah, NOAA. Okay, I thought you were talking about NOAH, the name.
2: I was going to say the original name was the Jeffrey Radio, but they've realized, oh, wait a second, we should just name it NOAA in honor of the National Weather Service.
1: Or in honor of the person that built an ark and had every animal two by two going onto the ark to save
2: Jeffrey?
1: No, it's in the Bible.
2: Oh, NOAA.
1: Yeah, Noah.
2: Oh, there you go. I believe that was some pretty severe weather.
1: Yeah.
2: You know, God's deluge of planet Earth,
1: it
2: pretty severe weather.
1: For 40 days and 40 nights.
2: And so they named the severe weather warning system after that event, that severe weather event.
1: It's got to be it.
2: That's definitely it. All right, moving on from there. We have a lot of stories for you this morning.
1: Do we?
2: Yeah. Well, I want to get really quickly in here to what's going on in the Middle East. Quick update for you, and then we can move on from that. There's a lot of local stuff to get to. President Donald Trump, he's very, very exciting. He is a very exciting individual, but he's very excited about a newly signed Iranian Memorandum of Understanding, or MOU for short. He is calling this a total breakthrough that normalizes relations between America and Iran, which sounds all fine and dandy, but even by the Trump administration's own admittance, the MOU itself, what this big signing event that's happening on Friday itself is not actually really, there's not a lot of meat and potatoes to it.
1: Yeah, in fact, from reports that I heard earlier this morning was, Iran is saying that they must have Hezbollah free to attack Israel with no
2: limitations.
1: No limitations. They can't have any retaliation against Hezbollah.
2: Right. Yeah, exactly.
1: Yeah, that's going to go over like a lead balloon in a swimming pool.
2: Uh-huh. Now, again, by the White House's own account, they have said to the American people, yes, we know that this agreement doesn't actually settle a lot. All it really does is say we are agreeing to start having conversations about maybe agreeing. That's pretty much all it is.
1: We might agree. That record might not be broken yet again.
2: Yeah. Now, a formal signing ceremony with the U.S. and Iranian officials, along with some officials from Pakistan and Qatar, or however you want to say it.
1: Qatar.
2: Whatever. That's planned for Friday. They have digitally signed it already. Now, I want to read for you. This was pretty interesting. Nate Swanson, you may not know his name, but he's a former senior advisor on Iranian policy for previous presidential administrations. And he said that all this, in his opinion, this is a guy that's worked in the Iranian battlefield, so to speak, for decades now. And he said that this memorandum of understanding, this MOU, appears to do nothing more than just postpone rather than resolve the disputes regarding some of the key aspects. The key aspects being Israel's security, sanctions, Iran's nuclear program, and whether or not they will get access to frozen Iranian funds.
1: Wow, all of those, boy, this is a big deal that's going to be signed on Friday. I can't wait.
2: Well, none of this deal that's being signed on Friday doesn't touch on any of that. It doesn't codify or officially settle any of those things. Those are the things that it doesn't touch on. That's a problem.
1: But the oil plummeted because of the word of the mention of the agreement.
2: What do you mean?
1: Well, whenever they said that we'd come to a peace agreement, all of a sudden the price of oil plunged.
2: Well, that's the thing, is that this really isn't. And again, this is not I don't have an issue with this, just as a matter of what appears to be fact. This is not necessarily a peace agreement so much as both nations say, OK, we have been debating on what we will debate about in the peace talks. We have now signed a memorandum of understanding. We all now agree what we're going to debate on during the peace talks. Maybe, we agreed on what's on the table.
1: Maybe as a memorandum of understanding, maybe they're going to choose a language that they'll both talk so that way they can understand it.
2: Maybe.
1: It'll be mutual.
2: Now, Trump administration officials described this memorandum as a framework that could eventually lead to sanctions relief for Iran, economic normalization, and a broader agreement with Iran to make sure that they don't get nukes.
1: Boy, I can't wait till that could happens.
2: Possibly. Maybe.
1: Possibly happens. Maybe.
2: Who knows?
1: Boy, we're so excited and really pumped up today.
2: Yeah, look at that. That's awesome. So anyway, now it is true. The Strait of Hormuz is quote unquote opened. We'll see how long that takes place.
1: My guess is about 20 minutes.
2: Yeah.
1: Maybe 21.
2: We'll see, number one, if Iran is true to their word. And number two, we'll see if they can keep their little brother at bay. And what I mean by that is Hezbollah. Because there is reports that some of the attacks possibly on ships going through the Hormuz Strait previously were attacks by Hezbollah, which, yes, it is true that Iran is basically Hezbollah's parent company. But it is also true that there are a bunch of terrorists that are running around streets and just blowing up things with crudely constructed devices. I don't know. If Hezbollah wants to keep on keeping on their path, I don't know how much control Iran would have over them. Now, they have control over them in terms of funding, in terms of planning, things like that. But these are underground network of terrorists. They have a pretty good track record of operating without central leadership or without the backing of a giant apparatus like something like Iran. Terrorists for decades and decades have done a very, very good job at being guerrilla warfare fighters, using very little and nothing more than household objects to blow things up. So if Hezbollah says, you know what, I don't care what Iran says, which, by the way, they have publicly said, we do not agree with Iran trying to negotiate with the United States. They have publicly said we are against Iran doing that. So if they take those words and apply them to action and say, I don't care if Daddy Iran says there's peace. In my heart, as a Hezbollah fighter, I hate Israel. I'm going to blow things up. No one's going to stop me. That's what terrorists do. That is a real possibility. And if that's the case, then the Strait of Hormuz might not be as open as we like to think it is, possibly.
1: The way you put that, it made it sound just like that. It's almost sounding like Daddy Iran needs to take out his belt and do a little whooping.
2: That's what I'm saying.
1: I'll bet you Hezbollah does not understand this memorandum of understanding.
2: We need to have a memorandum of understanding. Yeah. We need to make sure that they understand, sign a memorandum that they understand, the memorandum of understanding that understands that we will one day possibly discuss Iran's nuclear sanctions.
1: In the year 2525, if man is still alive.
2: If we're still alive. So anyway, that's sort of the dealio, Monchilio, with that. We are getting reports from companies, shipping companies and insurance companies, that they do believe, and this isn't the big three, little hint for you, Steve. They do believe it could take weeks, maybe even a couple of months for traffic through the Strait of Hormuz to normalize, even though it's quote unquote open right now.
1: So it's going to be like traffic in Los Angeles on the interstates.
2: Well, these ships, they're just not sure. These are multi-million-dollar ships, true. And then their captains and their insurers don't know if a Hezbollah dude is going to get an RC helicopter, strap C4 to it, and plow it into the side of their vessel.
1: Or drone.
2: That's basically what they are. So they're going to be a little bit cautious, a little conservative in sending their vessels through. They're going to kind of wait to see which way the wind blows, even though it's quote unquote open, which as a result of that sort of tentative concern, that caution that the Strait still might be getting attacked by Hezbollah. As a result of that, it might not go back to normal pre-not war, shipping levels until, you know, possibly a month from now.
1: Pre-military excursion.
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4: Number three.
1: Major shipping companies say that it will take weeks for the flow of commerce to return to normal levels in the Strait of Hormuz. The reason being, commercial and insurance companies need to become confident that transit is actually safe for their ships to go through. In other words, they need to understand the understanding.
4: Number two.
1: Five Americans arrested for an alleged plot to launch a multi-phase drone sniper attack at the UFC Freedom 250 event that happened at the White House over the weekend. Of the five arrested, one was from Kidder, Missouri, just north of Kansas City. The FBI believes there was no foreign entity involved in this plot.
4: Number one.
1: Two dead after an officer-involved shooting on I-44 near Miami, Oklahoma yesterday morning. It all started with a stolen vehicle and ended with two people shooting at police near the Welcome Center near exit 313 and I-44. All the details at NewsTalkKZRG.com.
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12: Here is your KZRG forecast. The summer heat is back with the sunshine and the southerly breezes. 90 the high today, heat index near 100. Cold front brings us some scattered thunderstorms tonight. Scattered showers and storms tomorrow. It's cooler, 78. Then Friday, dry. And back to June, 84 the high Friday. I'm meteorologist Terry Smith in the KZRG Storm Center.
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6: Sandy, what's that?
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6: What's 4?
7: Amendment 4 absurdly creates a new un-American minority veto power, but only for ballot issues that we citizens put on the ballot.
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7: Truth gets in the way of their story. 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
6: Right. 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
11: I'm Nicole Murray with Your Money Now. Chiefs of the world's leading frontier AI companies, including OpenAI, Anthropic, and Google, are attending the G7 summit in France this week. AI risks, infrastructure, and sovereignty are all expected to be discussed at the conference. Commentators told CNBC that companies' seats at the table are a signal of the growing geopolitical influence of tech bosses. Intel has begun production of its most advanced chip node called 18AP. First announced last year, 18AP is now in what's known as risk production, an early production stage. It's the latest development in Intel's effort to become a manufacturer of chips for other companies. OpenAI burned through $3.7 billion in the first quarter of this year, more than half of its $5.7 billion in revenue, the information reported on the news. Earlier this month, OpenAI said it had confidentially filed for a U.S. IPO that a source said could come as early as September and value the company at up to $1 trillion. Futures are mixed. That's Your Money Now.
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1: We have a possibility of severe weather starting late this afternoon through the overnight hours. Keep it here on News Talk KZRG. If severe weather breaks out, we'll break in. It's going to be hot today. We're expecting a high of 90 with the heat index as high as 100. So it's going to be a time for where you can wear the air because it'll be hot and sweaty on your back, if you know what I mean. And then tonight, down to 69 for the low. Tomorrow, more showers and thunderstorms possible. High of around 80 tomorrow, so a lot cooler tomorrow. We're going to be talking to KZRG meteorologist Terry Smith at about 7:25.
2: Yes, indeed. Coming up after the news in less than 10 minutes at around 6:40, Whoopi Goldberg and the ladies on The View.
1: Whoopi!
2: Woohoo! They tried, keyword tried, to trap J.D. Vance in some sort of weird logic trap thing, and it really did not work for them. It just kind of made them look kind of stupid.
1: You mean he showed them up on their own program?
2: Yeah, J.D. Vance did what no liberal would ever do. He joined a media show on the other side of the political aisle from the aisle that he sits in.
1: I hate to admit this, but I did not watch The View.
2: You didn't? Steve, I watch every single... Are they once a day or once a week?
1: They're once a day, Monday through Friday.
2: Every day?
1: Every day.
2: People...
1: Now I know why you're sometimes sissified.
2: So, I had no idea they were on every single day?
1: Yeah.
2: Oh my God, that's what's wrong with America. You want to talk about people's brains turning to mush. There's the source right there.
1: Yeah, that's right.
2: In any case, yeah, J.D. Vance joined the ladies on The View, and he definitely upstaged them. 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
1: 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We're heading for a high of 90 today with the heat index as high as 100 possible. Your complete forecast with KZRG meteorologist Terry Smith. Following sports, that'll be at 6:38. The sun is on the rise. It's 70 in Neosho, 72 in Pittsburgh, 72 in Carl Junction, 72 in Joplin. 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
2: Two dead after an officer-involved shooting near Miami, Oklahoma yesterday morning. Police Chief Stephen Sigmund told Newstalk KZRG it all started with a stolen vehicle report out of Joplin.
17: During the pursuit, the driver of the vehicle fired off some rounds. I'm not sure if he was firing at the patrol vehicle or not, but they did call out shots fired. He pulled into the Welcome Center. We're not sure what his thought process was, but he pulled back out of the Welcome Center and then went eastbound in the westbound lanes, realized that he was blocked off and could not get through traffic, exited the vehicle. The passenger that was in the car with him also exited. He grabbed that individual, held the gun to her head, climbed over the median, fled down the other side of the turnpike. Gunfire was exchanged.
2: The man was then fatally shot, and so was the woman that was with him. No officers were injured. Names have not been released. I-44 was closed for about 9 hours yesterday.
1: President Trump and the U.S. are prepared to come to a peace deal arrangement agreement on Friday. Trey Yinks has the details on what part of the deal is.
18: Axios reports that within the agreement, there is an agreed upon ceasefire across all fronts, including Lebanon. This also would include Iran reaffirming it will never have a nuclear weapon, and nuclear activities would be frozen during the talks. The U.S. will pause new sanctions on the Iranian regime and lift the U.S. naval blockade. Iran will guarantee safe passage for vessels going through the Strait of Hormuz for the next 60 days, and the U.S. over a tiered system will release some frozen assets and allow temporary Iranian oil exports. Now, talks aimed at a broader peace deal will take place, and some sanctions relief will be ongoing.
2: Did the Trump administration change its position on Ukraine? Canada's prime minister at the G7 summit seems to think so.
19: Canadian Prime Minister Mark Carney says the United States government has performed a pivot. He told reporters at the G7 summit in France that President Trump and his team have a more realistic view towards the war in Ukraine. In a joint statement, G7 leaders from the world's wealthy democracies say they stand united to support Ukraine. They're also prepared to toughen sanctions on Russia. The joint statement covers a lot of topics. It says members will try to reduce reliance on the Strait of Hormuz and stand ready to support the implementation of the U.S.-Iran peace deal. Jonathan Savage, Fox News.
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2: Does Major League Baseball hate Christians?
20: Missouri U.S. Senator Josh Hawley claims the MLB is targeting players for expressing their Christian faith. He sent a letter to Commissioner Robert Manfred in response to the MLB's warning to the Giants pitchers for referencing Bible verses on their caps during the team's Pride Night. Hawley says the league's showing a pattern of discriminating against Christians, all while promoting left-wing ideologies. I'm Cy Albright for Newstalk KZRG.
1: Liberty Utilities reporting power is nearly restored, with 55 outages affecting 540 homes from a peak of 28,000. Now, the remaining affected customers are almost entirely located in Jasper County. 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
2: More than 33 years in prison for a man from Joplin who was found to have been making explicit images of a teenager. 37-year-old Joshua Milo Sheaf Siki is given that sentence by a federal judge. He pled guilty to having an inappropriate relationship with a 16-year-old girl.
1: Good news, Google unveiling its new Android version, hoping to not let Apple get all of the attention.
21: Google is giving everyone its update to both Android for phones and Wear for smartwatches. Android 17 is promising Google Gemini artificial intelligence to the more advanced phones it's installed in, but for everyone it promises better multitasking by allowing you to put an app you're using into a bubble that takes up only part of the screen. There are increased security features too, including the ability to mark a misplaced phone as lost using Google's Find Hub. Even if someone else has your passcode, you could remotely lock it, requiring a biometric instead. Eben Brown, Fox News.
1: Cardinals make it 2 in a row, according to Joe Morgan.
0: The San Luis Cardinals leaned on strong pitching and clutch hitting to edge out the San Diego Padres 3-2 last night. Andre Pallante was stellar on the mound, tossing 7 strong innings. Blaze Jordan drove in a run with a double.
5: Base hit left center field, 1-0 Cardinals. That ball goes all the way to the wall, and Jordan is standing on second with his first career RBI double.
0: And Nathan Church chipped in an RBI single to seal the win. If you want to catch the finale of this series, set your alarms early. Game 3 gets underway this afternoon at 1:15. Catch all the action on AM 1230 The Talker. Meanwhile, over in Washington, the Nationals used some late-inning magic to top the Kansas City Royals 6-4. Curtis Meade was the hero of the night, blasting a tie-breaking 3-run homer in the bottom of the 7th to put the Nats on top for good. They look to carry that momentum into Game 3 today with the first pitch scheduled at 12:05. 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
6: Here is your KZRG forecast. The summer heat is back with the sunshine and the southerly breezes. 90 the high today, heat index near 100. Cold front brings us some scattered thunderstorms tonight, scattered showers and storms tomorrow. It's cooler, 78. Then Friday, dry and back to June, 84 the high Friday. I'm meteorologist Terry Smith in the KZRG Storm Center.
1: No rain showing up this morning on the KZRG Storm Tracker radar. 70 in Neosho, 72 in Pittsburgh, 72 in Crestline, 72 in Joplin. 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
2: Just after 6:40 is the KZRG News Time. Ted Bohorquez.
1: And Steve Scott.
2: Boy, we had a little bit of a touch-and-go weather there last night.
1: Yeah, we did. Out of nowhere, we had a severe thunderstorm warning, which turned into a tornado warning for Cherokee County in the 8 o'clock to 9 o'clock hour last night. We've not had reports of it actually touching down. It was radar indicated in the tornado warning that was issued just before 9 o'clock.
2: Mm-hmm.
1: But I saw some pictures of it. It did look like a little funnel was up in the air spinning.
2: Certainly looked spooky. News Time KZRG. Did. We were reporting on it live when severe weather breaks out. KZRG breaks in. If you're seeing any damage out there as a result of last night's storms, feel free to text us photos or any information you have at 417-782-1310. 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
1: Going to be sunny and hot today. High of 90. Heat index values as high as 100. Breezy with the southwest wind gusting as high as 37 miles per hour. Now, chance of showers and thunderstorms starting late this afternoon into the early evening hours. Increasing clouds to the low of 69. Tomorrow,
2: nice.
1: Rain, possibly a thunderstorm. And then the high tomorrow is only going to be near 78 with mostly cloudy skies. And we do have a chance of some severe weather in the overnight hours. 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

0: Smith and find out all the deets.
1: Yeah. Well, Vice President J.D. Vance, he did something no liberal would ever do. And that
0: Well, now the liberals would do it. They'd actually go on that show.
1: Well, what I was going to say is what he did is he went on a political talk show that represents the political aisle that he himself doesn't sit on. Liberals don't ever go on conservative media. They are afraid to because they don't want to be cross-examined. J.D. Vance, he's a conservative. He's willing to be cross-examined because he's willing to take his ideas and stress test them. Why? Because they're good ideas and they can withstand stress tests. Liberal ideas, not so much. That's why they don't like going on shows that are more conservative, like, say, Sean Hannity, which you can listen to at every single weekday at 2, or, say, the Chris Plant Show, which joins us live every weekday at 9.
0: Or a liberal would never do that, would they? No, Mark Levin can't even get him to come on his show.
1: No, Mark Levin couldn't get liberals on his show.
0: So, quick question. Do you know if Joyless Behar was back on? She'd taken a little bit of a vacation of her own.
1: I don't know any of their names, but basically, J.D. Vance, he joined The View. I know Whoopi. And that's it. I know is there a Cynthia on the show?
0: Yeah, there's, I believe, a Cynthia on the show. I believe I've heard that
1: name. Is there
0: name.
1: Monica?
0: I'm not for sure.
1: Phoebe? Is that one of them? Elaine?
0: I don't know.
1: I don't know.
0: You know, I remember the good old days when Whoopi used to be a comedian and an actress. She used to be on the comedy tour. And then also she was in movies like Sister Habit and Sister Act.
1: My favorites.
0: And she was in Ghost, believe it or not. She actually played a serious role in the movie Ghost.
1: Shocking. In any case, yeah, J.D. Vance was on The View just yesterday. And the ladies on The View, they really tried to hoodwink J.D. several times, but boy, no. It's hard to catch JD in a logic trap. Take a listen to this, where they claim that Trump claimed that the affordability crisis is a hoax. Take a listen.
2: So President Trump has called affordability a hoax. He said that, not me. He's pouring money into this ballroom of his and the reflecting pool. Oh, don't forget the Arch de Trumpe, I call it, and a White House cage match. All these things. Why is he doing them when you just, everybody knows that Americans are struggling? What is he spending all this money for?
3: Well, I got to defend the president on the hoax point. What the president said is the idea that Republicans caused the affordability problem is a hoax. And I think that's true. If you go back to the Biden administration, inflation got up to 9% under the Biden administration. Okay. Uh-huh. Right now it's at 3.5%. By the way, too high. We're doing everything that we can to bring it back down to 2.5%, which is where most people would like to see it. But we inherited an affordability problem. We're doing a lot to make it better. It's going to take a little bit of time. There's a lot more work to do. But the president knows that a lot of Americans are struggling. In fact, he ran on that. He talked about it. And we've done some things and made some good progress on that point.
0: Yeah. She became joyless. That was Joy.
1: That was Joy?
0: Yeah, that was
1: I don't know any of the ladies' names. Anyway, the point is, that's a really good point. That's exactly why conservatives do need to go on liberal media to explain things like this. Here's Joyless Joy, apparently, claiming that Trump said affordability is a hoax. She obviously is working with 50% of the facts. And J.D. said, no, hold on. That's not what he said. He said this, and he explained it. And now all the people that watch The View, all 12 audience members that tune in every weekday, they actually got to hear the other side of the story. That is what's so important about conservatives crossing the aisle to liberal media and explaining things. Because those 12 viewers that The View garners every single weekday might not have heard the rest of the story otherwise.
0: And he didn't even get upset and get mad. He didn't raise his voice. He was just
1: totally
0: very calm,
1: classy
0: cool,
1: about
0: and
1: it.
0: Collected.
1: I want to play for you another clip here. Here's Whoopi Goldberg. I know her name. I got that one. She was trying to catch, basically she was trying to subtly ask J.D. Vance why him and Trump are complete racists. Take a listen to this.
4: You were talking about people. What did black people do to this administration that has allowed it to really stigmatize folks of color? And you know how hard it is. You have folks of color in your family.
3: Sure.
4: So when you see, you know, things, the Emmett Till stuff coming down or them doing all kinds of removal of information of black heroes, how does that sit with you?
3: Well, what exactly are you talking about, Whoopi? Because I know Emmett Till was the kid.
4: I can tell you all the
3: stuff.
4: Yeah.
3: I want to know what
4: you,
3: she's.
4: You don't know
3: I
4: what I'm talking
3: to your
4: about.
3: Actual point.
4: So in a lot of the
5: museums,
4: there's

0: so many. I just, where they're taking down the actual history that happened in this country. Slavery happened. All kinds of stuff happened. And it seems that it has been very easy for this administration to remove that and also to denigrate Black folks who have worked their behinds off to get this American dream. How do you, I mean, you know better.
1: Yeah, I love when J.D. Vance says, oh, that's interesting. I didn't realize we were doing that. Can you list a single example where we are denigrating Black Americans in all this? Can you give me one example? She goes, well, you know, there's so many. I don't even know where to start. Oh, okay. Here's a suggestion, Whoopi. Why don't you start with one example? Let's start with that. Then we can move on to the second example. I mean, it's insane. They always do this. It drives me nuts where they're like, oh, they're doing all these bad things against brown people and they're racist. Can you list us a singular example, please? Wow, there's so many. I can't even list them all. Can you list one? There's too many to list one. It doesn't make sense. Well, they can never give an example.
2: Then list the too many. Claire, give me the whole list.
1: Right. I love like what? Museums? And then she pivots to what? Slavery happened.
2: Oh, yeah.
1: Okay. Yes, we agree. Slavery did happen.
2: JD
1: never said it didn't.
2: No.
1: And then I love at the end where she's struggling and clearly can't even really finish the thought. And so what happens? The audience decides to help her out.
2: That's because somebody hit the applause sign.
1: Somebody hit the applause sign. So the audience said, don't worry. Here's your exit. You're good, Whoopi. We love you. Woo! You did it. Good job. Yay, girl power. It drives me nuts when they try and say that the Republicans are doing all these evil, bad things. And then when you ask them, can you give us an example? They can't. Just can't.
2: They kind of, are one of the ones that they have TDS, and so they say orange man bad.
1: Right.
2: So they're discriminating against orange men.
1: Right. It's stuff like the SAVE Act is bad.
2: See, I can name one.
1: What?
2: I named one. They discriminate against orange man.
1: Oh. They're anti-Cheeto people. That's orange people, i.e. Donald Trump.
2: Oh, yeah.
1: In any case, and I believe, isn't Krusty the Clown, isn't he orange from or is, no, he's, does he have white, is he white from Simpsons?
2: I think he's white from Simpsons.
1: Maybe he has orange hair.
2: I think he has orange hair.
1: Maybe green hair, I don't know, never mind.
2: It's been a while since
1: reference fell flat, want. Anyway, the point is that it is very frustrating that they try and claim that all these evil things are being done by the conservatives and whatnot, or they say the SAVE Act is bad, and you say, can you give me one example of one thing in the SAVE Act that you're against and why you think it's bad?
3: Well, it's just bad. There's just so many things. It's just so bad.
2: Jim Crow 2.
1: Oh, okay. How is it Jim Crow 2? Can you give us one example?
3: Well, it's bad.
1: It's very frustrating. But anyway, I thought JD did a great job. I do applaud him for going on to a clearly left-leaning talk show and explaining to all 13 of their audience members. I think they gained one audience member since playing that. Yeah. One. All 13 audience members that tune in every weekday.
2: By the way,
1: explaining to them the rest of the story.
2: I hear the crowd is saying it's time for us to wrap it up.
1: Thanks, audience, for giving me my out like you did, Whoopi.
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5: Number three.
2: Major shipping companies say it's going to take weeks for the flow of commerce to return to normal levels in the Strait of Hormuz. The reason being, commercial and insurance companies need to become confident that transit is actually safe for their ships to go through.
5: Number two.
2: Five Americans arrested for an alleged plot to launch a multi-phase drone sniper attack at the UFC Freedom 250 event that happened at the White House over the weekend. Of the five arrested, one was from Kidder, Missouri, just north of Kansas City. The FBI believes there was no foreign entity involved in this plot.
5: Number one.
2: Two dead after an officer-involved shooting on I-44 near Miami, Oklahoma yesterday morning. It all started with a stolen vehicle and ended in two people shooting at police near the Welcome Center near exit 313 on I-44. All the deets at newstalkkzrg.com.
1: And by the way, really quick, I did do a quick fact check on myself. Krusty the Clown from Simpsons has green hair. I think I might have been thinking of Pennywise. He has orange hair.
2: Oh, yeah.
1: I knew one of the famous clowns had orange
2: hair. Yeah, the one was green with envy.
1: Yeah.
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6: Here is your KZRG forecast. The summer heat is back with the sunshine and the southerly breezes. 90 the high today, heat index near 100. Cold front brings us some scattered thunderstorms tonight. Scattered showers and storms tomorrow. It's cooler, 78. Then Friday, dry. And back to June, 84 the high Friday. I'm meteorologist Terry Smith in the KZRG Storm Center.
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2: Going to be sunny and hot.
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2: Okay, sorry, I interrupted there. Going to be sunny and hot today, expecting a high of 91. Heat index rise as high as 100. Breezy. Southwest winds gusting as high as 37 miles per hour. If you're driving a high-profile vehicle, be careful because that's going to be blowing strong. Chance of showers and thunderstorms tonight and tomorrow. Some could be severe. Keep it here on News Talk KZRG. If they turn severe, we will break in as they break out. KZRG meteorologist Terry Smith will be joining us at 7:25.
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18: He insists the U.S.-Iran deal is a great one. I'm Dave Anthony, Fox News.
19: For a lot of reasons, but number one by far, 99.9% is they will never have a nuclear weapon.
18: And this morning, while sitting next to Egypt's leader at the G7 summit in France, President Trump also warned Iran,
19: if they don't behave, we'll go right back to dropping bombs right smack in the middle of their head.
18: The president also insists the U.S. would not invest a dime in Iran, and the agreement that will be signed Friday will fully reopen oil and other shipping in the Strait of Hormuz.
19: And the market has gone wild, and oil has come tumbling down.
18: As for critics of the deal, the president says,
19: you know, the stupid people want to have a worldwide depression.
18: Also at the summit, G7 leaders have pledged more military and financial support for Ukraine in the war against Russia. We're learning more about the plot the FBI thwarted to attack the UFC Freedom 250 event at the White House Sunday night. 5 people under arrest, 18 others being investigated.
20: They're facing multiple charges, including conspiracy to commit murder. Investigators say the plot called for drones to drop explosives, which would then trigger a massive evacuation toward a pre-staged sniper team. Then a second wave of attackers would breach the White House gates. The mother of one of the alleged suspects, Tyson Proper, contacted authorities over concerns about her son's recent behavior, firearm purchases, and his communications with people he met online. Her call to investigators ultimately led to Tyson's arrest and helped foil the plot.
18: Fox's Todd Pyro. Win and a loss for President Trump in Georgia. The Republican he backed won a Senate primary runoff. Congressman Mike Collins beat Derek Dooley.
21: Hey, y'all know what the mission is. It's to put a Republican in that seat and get rid of that John Ossoff in November. Return this seat to the people of Georgia.
18: But another Republican the president endorsed in Georgia, Burt Jones, lost a runoff for governor. He was defeated by Rick Jackson. Trump-backed Republicans won Senate primaries in 2 other states, Congressman Kevin Hern in Oklahoma and Barry Moore in Alabama. America's listening to Fox News.
2: 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Heat index could top out at 100. Your complete forecast with KZRG meteorologist Terry Smith following sports at 7:08. Sunshine, 70 in Neosho, 72 in Pittsburgh, 72 in Webb City, 73 in Joplin, AM 1310, FM 102.9, 105.9. 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Two are dead after an officer-involved shooting on I-44 near Miami, Oklahoma yesterday morning. It all started when Joplin police told Ottawa County authorities about a stolen Jeep headed west. Quapaw marshals found the vehicle at downstream, and when they tried to make contact with the man, he fled. The suspect behind the wheel showed his firearm while driving, then pulled over near the Miami Welcome Center by exit 313. He still refused to comply with police as he and a woman jumped across the median and into the grass on the other side of the interstate. That's when shots were fired, killing both of them.
1: But who was that woman in the passenger seat of the gunman's car? Police Chief Stephen Sigmund told Newstalk KZRG they're not sure yet.
22: We don't know what their relationship was at this point. If it was somebody he knew that he was picking up or he just picked her up in the parking lot, we are not sure. She is deceased also. No officers were injured. All of the officers are on, as standard practice, on paid administrative leave pending the investigation.
1: And like the chief said, no officers were injured in that shootout. The interstate, that is Interstate I-44, reopened finally yesterday after being shut down for about 9 hours.
2: A minor facing involuntary manslaughter charges after a fatal crash in Joplin on Sunday night.
0: The police say it was a 17-year-old boy that was traveling at a high rate of speed going north on Pearl when he didn't stop at a stop sign there at the intersection of 20th as he slammed into a vehicle driven by 47-year-old Sarah Treyer, who was killed in that crash. The juvenile driver, who police say is not from Missouri, was last being held in the Senator Ron Richard Detention Center. I'm Cy Albright for Newstalk KZRG.
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1: Is Missouri Governor Mike Kehoe going to run for re-election?
3: Well, you know, you have to look at that as we get through these next set of elections. I think it's important to get through this not only August, but November election. Certainly, we are honored and humbled that Missourians chose us to do this job. My wife and I take it very seriously. We're going to continue to look at that, and we'll let Missourians decide that.
2: A few hundred customers still without power in Jasper County as a result of last Saturday's storms. And as Liberty Utilities crews continue to work to restore power, News Talk KZRG asked Liberty Utilities Vice President of Technical Services, Jeff Westfall, how much all of this damage is going to cost.
5: Currently, at this point, we do not have that tabulated. I mean, it is a moving target. And once the restoration is complete, we will have a better answer for you on that.
2: Two in a row for the Cardinals, according to Joe Morgan.
23: The San Luis Cardinals leaned on strong pitching and clutch hitting to edge out the San Diego Padres 3-2 last night. Andre Pallante was stellar on the mound, tossing seven strong innings. Blaze Jordan drove in a run with a double.
24: Base hit left center field, 1-0 Cardinals. That ball goes all the way to the wall, and Jordan is standing on second with his first career RBI double.
23: And Nathan Church chipped in an RBI single to seal the win. If you want to catch the finale of this series, set your alarms early. Game 3 gets underway this afternoon at 1:15. Catch all the action on AM 1230, The Talker. Meanwhile, over in Washington, the Nationals used some late-inning magic to top the Kansas City Royals 6-4. Curtis Meade was the hero of the night, blasting a tie-breaking three-run homer in the bottom of the seventh to put the Nats on top for good. They look to carry that momentum into Game 3 today with the first pitch scheduled at 12:05. 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
6: Here is your KZRG forecast. Sunshine and summer heat. That's what we're dealing with today. 90 the high, heat index near 100. Scattered thunderstorms tonight and again tomorrow. I'm meteorologist Terry Smith in the KZRG Storm Center.
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3: 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KZRG's Ty Albright, he was here live and in charge and large. Just kidding, Ty's a very thin, fit individual. But he was here either way covering that severe weather coverage for you last night that popped up seemingly out of nowhere.
4: It did. We had a couple of severe thunderstorm warnings for Cherokee County in the 8 o'clock hour that turned into a tornado warning just before 9 o'clock last night. That was a radar indicator. We had some pictures sent to us that showed it looked like it might have a little bit of a funnel cloud last night.
3: Yeah, you can check those out on our Facebook page, by the way, News Talk KZRG on Facebook.
4: Going to be sunny, going to be hot with a high of 90 today. Heating exercise as high as 100. Going to be breezy. Boy, is it going to be breezy. Winds out of the southwest, gusting as high as 37 miles per hour. If you're driving a high-profile vehicle, hold on to that wheel. Then tonight, showers and thunderstorms possible, increasing clouds with the overnight low down to 69. Tomorrow, possibility of showers and thunderstorms, mostly cloudy with the high near 78. If there is severe weather tonight, we're going to find out a little more information about that from News Talk KZRG meteorologist Terry Smith. That'll be at 7:25, but again, if severe weather does break out, break in right here on News Talk KZRG. We'll get you informed.
3: Yes, we absolutely, most certainly, root and tootly will, indeed. Well, if you were trying to drive on I-44 yesterday morning slash afternoon between Joplin and Miami, and there was a lot of traffic, you weren't able to do so, and you're thinking, what the heck is going on? Let us tell you. We had this in the last newscast. We'll be talking about it all day. But two people are dead after a suspect had opened fire on police officers on I-44 near Miami, Oklahoma. This happening just yesterday. This is no good. This is bad. Now, apparently it all started when police were notified of a Jeep, a stolen Jeep, traveling west out of Joplin. Now, according to the Miami, Oklahoma Police Department, officers were notified of this stolen Jeep heading out of Joplin at around 9 yesterday morning, just after KZRG's morning show got off the air. Apparently, it was traveling westbound on the Will Rogers Turnpike from Joplin. Police then do what they do. They went to go check it out.
4: That's right.
3: Hey, what's the dealio on this? And lo and behold, reportedly, the man behind the wheel, who had a woman in his passenger seat, started shooting at law enforcement.
4: Not a good thing to do, ever.
3: No, certainly not a good thing. He then pulled over near the Welcome Center by exit 313. And this is where things got, unfortunately, really, really out of hand. Now, that Welcome Center, Steve, how many entrances and exits does it have? Do you know?
4: Well, one in, one out, because it's on the westbound side of the roadway. It's right before you get to the Miami exit as you're headed towards Tulsa.
3: Yeah. Now, News Talk KZRG, we spoke with Police Chief Stephen Sigman of the Miami Police Department, and here's what he told us went down.
5: During the pursuit, the driver of the vehicle fired off some rounds. I'm not sure if he was firing at the patrol vehicle or not, but they did call out shots fired. He pulled into the Welcome Center. We're not sure what his thought process was, but he pulled back out of the Welcome Center and then went eastbound in the westbound lanes, realized that he was blocked off and could not get through traffic, exited the vehicle. The passenger that was in the car with him also exited. He grabbed that individual, held the gun to her head, climbed over the median, fled down the other side of the turnpike. Gunfire was exchanged.
3: KZRG News Time 6:15, and this is where the story takes a bit of a dark turn. Gunfire was exchanged. In the end, both him and the woman were shot and killed.
4: And so far, at least as of a few minutes ago, we do not have the identities of the people that were killed.
3: No, that's exactly right. Now, good news is no officers were shot. None were killed. None were shot. None were even injured, which is great. That's always good. Now, we don't at this time know who the woman in the passenger seat was. By that account, it kind of sounds like she was a hostage, but we're not sure. Is this a woman that this individual knew? Is this a woman that was a part of the cohort of crime that this guy subscribed to? Was this a random woman that he had picked up on the side of the road, perhaps? Or maybe this guy GTA 5 styled hijacked her car or something, and she was just along for the ride, and yeah. She got wrong place, wrong time type thing.
4: Right.
3: We're not sure.
4: Don't know for sure.
3: We're not sure. We also haven't gotten word as to the death of the woman herself. I mean, we know that she's dead, but we know police shot and killed the man with the gun. We're not sure quite yet who shot and killed the woman.
4: Well, especially since he was seen with the gun held to her head.
3: Exactly.
4: At some point.
3: It is entirely possible that the gunman killed her. It's entirely possible that while police were shooting at the gunman, maybe the gunman himself, getting shot, the woman. Yeah. It's also possible police shot her. We're not sure yet. So we're going to be getting more info on that. But that's sort of the dealio Montrilio with that. That's what happened yesterday near the Welcome Center near Miami, Oklahoma on I-44. And as a result of all that going down and the subsequent investigation, I-44, that portion of it at least, was shut down for nearly 9 hours yesterday.
4: Yeah, that's number one. The whole situation is terrible.
3: Yeah.
4: The fact of the shooting, and then also the fact that the I-44 corridor was shut down for that long.
3: Mm-hmm. It's just not good all the way around. There is no way that in which that is a good situation. So news.kzrg, we'll have details for you as they become available. KZRG News Time just before 7:20. Moving on from there, quick little update for you regarding Saturday night's severe weather disruptions that News.KZRG was covering for you live. Some good news. Liberty Utilities was able to get a lot of power back on yesterday. There was about, I think it was like either 4,000 or 5,000 customers across Liberty Utilities' entire Dominion that didn't have power as of yesterday. And as of today, that number has been brought down to around 540 customers.
4: That's great.
3: Yeah. So, hey, that's cool. A lot of power went on. I know Sparklight, a lot of internet got back on. Anecdotally, my internet is back on. My internet turned on at like 3 o'clock yesterday, and I had it for like 4 hours, and I was like, oh, this is cool. And then at around 7, it just turned off again.
4: Oh, so you had to come back in and do show prep from here.
3: Yeah. I was just like, all right. Thanks for the tease, Sparklight. Appreciate it. But so a lot of power is back on for Liberty Utilities customers. I know NUMAC is a very similar story, so that's awesome. As of right now, most of the power that is still out for Liberty Utilities customers is mostly located in Jasper County. So that's no fun for us Jasperites. So we have that. Another quick update for you regarding Saturday's storm, severe weather that KZRG was covering. We have confirmation. Pretty sad confirmation that the Carthage area, not only did they sustain significant damage, but a longtime former church building, former school building and now church building, absolutely just got mollywopped.
4: Yes, it sure did.
3: Yeah. The building, it was the former Eugene Field Elementary School. It's I don't think it's technically a historic building, but boy, does it look historic. It's a beautiful, beautiful structure.
4: It was very old.
3: Very old, beautiful construction. And a large portion of it, I mean, it looks like an elephant fell out of went skydiving and failed and fell right on top of the thing.
4: It did. It definitely did.
3: Yeah, it looks real bad. So it no longer is the Eugene Field Elementary School. It's now called the Inglesa Nueva Vida Church, which is Spanish for Church of Ted.
4: Oh, it's not Spanish for Church of Ted.
3: How can you be sure, Steve?
4: I can't speak Spanish, but you do, but I know it's not Ted.
3: How could you be so sure, Steve?
4: Yours would have been El Teto.
3: Is that it?
4: Your name would have been in there.
3: So it is a real shame. And really the concern is it has been revealed that, unfortunately, and this really does suck, unfortunately, that building may not have been insured.
4: Oh, no.
3: Yeah, so that's a real big problem.
4: Yeah, that's a very big problem.
3: So
4: hopefully they can get some help from somewhere like maybe FEMA.
3: Yeah, it looks like the property may not have been insured. So that's a real big issue. So we'll have updates for you on what the community plans on doing about that and what the congregation plans on doing about that. I talk a lot of smack about insurance. I do think it is a scam. However, it does exist and it does exist for a reason. And this is a reason why it exists.
4: Yeah.
3: It probably would have been good to have the insurance.
4: Definitely would have been.
3: So anyway, you can see photos of that damage on newstalkkzrg.com. It looks pretty rough, that damage. You can also check it out on our Facebook page. KZRG News Time, 7:21.
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6: Number three.
4: Major shipping companies say they're going to take, or it's going to take several weeks for the flow of commerce to return to normal levels in the Strait of Hormuz. Reason being, commercial and insurance companies need to become confident that transit is actually safe for their ships to go through.
6: Number two.
4: Five Americans arrested for an alleged plot to launch a multi-phase drone sniper attack at the UFC Freedom 250 event that happened at the White House over the weekend. Of the five arrested, one was from Kidder, Missouri, just north of Kansas City. FBI believes there was no foreign entity involved in this plot.
6: Number one.
4: Two people dead after an officer-involved shooting on I-44 near Miami, Oklahoma yesterday morning. It all started with a stolen vehicle and ended in two people shooting at police near the Welcome Center near exit 313 on I-44. All the details at newstalkkzrg.com.
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3: What are your thoughts on the U.S.'s memorandum of understanding with Iran? 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What are your thoughts on our memorandum of understanding with Iran? Coming up, look at weekday weather with the reigning champion, KZRG meteorologist Terry Smith. Whoop, whoop.
4: All right.
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7: Here is your KZRG forecast. The summer heat is back with the sunshine and the southerly breezes. 90 the high today, heat index near 100. Cold front brings us some scattered thunderstorms tonight. Scattered showers and storms tomorrow. It's cooler, 78. Then Friday, dry. And back to June, 84 the high Friday. I'm meteorologist Terry Smith in the KZRG Storm Center.
8: Hi, Sandy. What's that?
9: I'm reading up on this Amendment 4 on the August ballot.
8: What's 4?
9: Amendment 4 absurdly creates a new un-American minority veto power, but only for ballot issues that we citizens put on the ballot.
8: Don't they say it'll protect conservative ideas?
9: Truth gets in the way of their story. 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
9: Yep, Amendment 4 is a misguided power grab by politicians. 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
8: Right. 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It's a hard no on 4.
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4: 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Good morning,
16: Hello.
4: Terry.
16: Hello. Good morning.
4: And last night was kind of fun. I actually was asleep when it happened, but I got awakened by severe thunderstorm warnings, a couple of them in Cherokee County, Kansas. Then we had a tornado warning, which we covered, by the way, right before 9 o'clock, in Cherokee County, Kansas. Got some pictures also that we shared on our Facebook page of the rotation.
16: Okay. Yeah, I see that the warning was for radar-indicated rotation, and I haven't seen that there's been a confirmation of anything, so hopefully that turned out to be a warning and nothing more than that. But we are going to be watching later today and tomorrow for the possibility of strong to severe thunderstorms. It's going to be quiet most of the day today, which is good, but we've got a cold front heading our way, and it's going to take a little bit of time before it gets through here completely, and there is enough instability and shear with this particular system that we have that risk. It's a slight risk of strong to severe storms today and tonight and tomorrow as well.
4: Now, what's going to be happening later today? Is it going to be like weather you can wear, kind of hot and sweaty?
16: Yes, it is. It is. It's already very warm and muggy out there right now. And the temperatures are going to be much warmer than what we had yesterday. We'll be close to 90 today. And you add in just summertime humidity and the heat index is going to be close to 100. That's not my kind of weather to be outside for very long. Personally, some of you may be a little bit more acclimated, so maybe it's not too problematic. But just keep that in mind, the heat and humidity factor today. And then the thunderstorms, I don't think we're going to see anything until maybe late in the afternoon, early evening time frame, but they'll be with us overnight and then through part of the day tomorrow.
4: And of course, if you're driving like a semi-truck or high-profile vehicle, there's a lot of wind as well.
16: There is gusty winds today. It was a little bit quieter earlier this morning, but I'm already seeing that we're getting gusts in the 20 to 30 mile an hour range, and I think it could get even higher than that today. So if you are outside, just be prepared for some breezy conditions.
3: All right. Well, it's always good to hear from our reigning champion, Terry Smith. Terry, thanks for joining us.
16: I like that play on words.
3: Ba-dunts. Thanks for joining us, Terry.
16: You bet.
3: We'll talk to you again soon. That was KZRG's meteorologist, Terry Smith, who decided to join us today despite having officially retired.
4: I know. She retires, and then she comes back every now and then. We like it when people come back.
3: Yeah, I think she just missed me. I mean, sorry, us. Sorry, Steve. I meant to say us.
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3: White House terror plot probe. 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
4: No one gives you more accurate weather more often than News Talk, KZRG. We're heading for a high of 90 today with the heat index as high as 100. Possibility of severe weather late this afternoon into the overnight hours. Your complete forecast with KZRG meteorologist Terry Smith. Following sports, that'll be at 7:38. Sunshine now, 70 in Neosho, 72 in Pittsburgh, 72 in Crestline, 73 in Joplin, AM 1310, FM 102.9, 105.9. 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Two are dead after an officer-involved shooting near Miami, Oklahoma yesterday morning. Police Chief Stephen Sigmund told News Talk KZRG it started with a stolen vehicle report out of Joplin.
5: During the pursuit, the driver of the vehicle fired off some rounds. I'm not sure if he was firing at the patrol vehicle or not, but they did call out shots fired. He pulled into the Welcome Center. We're not sure what his thought process was, but he pulled back out of the Welcome Center and then went eastbound in the westbound lanes, realized that he was blocked off and could not get through traffic, exited the vehicle. The passenger that was in the car with him also exit. He grabbed that individual, held the gun to her head, climbed over the median, fled down the other side of the turnpike. Gunfire was exchanged.
4: The man was then fatally shot, and so was the woman with him. No officers were injured. Names have not been released. I-44 was closed yesterday for about 9 hours.
3: Well, new details are being revealed about the suspects charged with a planned deadly attack during the White House's America 250 event over the weekend.
18: 23 potential plotters that allegedly discussed pre-operational activity on the Signal app have all been identified. The men arrested are Tyson Proper, Brian Omar Roa, Michael Allen Thomas, who wrote, quote, "You're imagining executions, right?" Daniel Eskridge, who allegedly stated, "I will be on the ground leading from the front as one of the five snipers." And Abraham Alvarez, who allegedly wrote, quote, "As many and as deadly as we can get." Court documents say the suspects were motivated by an anti-government ideology with discussions of targeting politicians, billionaires.
3: Meanwhile, the United States and Iran both expressing support for an agreement that could end fighting in the Middle East, though many key details remain unsolved.
19: President Trump is going to have a chance to make his case to the American people why he thinks this is a good deal and why they are doing it now. He was talking about how if they didn't make a deal right now, there would be a global depression, which speaks to the economic pressure President Trump and his team have been feeling back home, especially with high gas prices. We know why the Iranians made this deal. They are about to get access to their big moneymaker, selling oil as soon as Friday. They are looking at $300 billion reconstruction fund from sources TBD.
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3: Does Major League Baseball hate Christians?
20: Missouri U.S. Senator Josh Hawley claims the MLB is targeting players for expressing their Christian faith. He sent a letter to Commissioner Robert Manfred in response to the MLB's warning to the Giants pitchers for referencing Bible verses on their caps during the team's Pride Night. Hawley says the league showing a pattern of discriminating against Christians all while promoting left-wing ideologies. I'm Cy Albright for News Talk KZRG.
4: Many neighborhoods are still dealing with power outages following last weekend storms, with man wondering what is taking so long to get the power back on. News Talk KZRG asked Liberty Utilities Vice President of Technical Services how many people they have working to get power restored.
21: From a lineman or field person, it's over 300. And that is not counting all the internals behind the scenes, our contact center reps that field all the calls. You know, it's just too big a number to actually count.
4: If you see news, text us at 417-782-1310. 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
3: A body was found in Grand Lake, but authorities say it doesn't seem suspicious. The 63-year-old man's body was found in the cowskin arm of the lake just Monday, a few days ago. They say he was a Grove resident, but did not identify him. The local law enforcement believe it was simply a tragic accident, adding that the man's body was in a compromising position.
4: Google unveils its new Android version, hoping to not let Apple get all of the attention.
0: Google is giving everyone its update to both Android for phones and Wear for smartwatches. Android 17 is promising Google Gemini artificial intelligence to the more advanced phones it's installed in. But for everyone, it promises better multitasking by allowing you to put an app you're using into a bubble that takes up only part of the screen. There are increased security features, too, including the ability to mark a misplaced phone as lost using Google's Find Hub. Even if someone else has your passcode, you could remotely lock it, requiring a biometric instead. Eben Brown, Fox News.
4: Did the Cardinals win? Joe Morgan has the answer.
1: The San Luis Cardinals leaned on strong pitching and clutch hitting to edge out the San Diego Padres 3-2 last night. Andre Plante was stellar on the mound, tossing seven strong innings. Blaise Jordan drove in a run with a double.
22: Base hit left center field, 1-0 Cardinals. That ball goes all the way to the wall, and Jordan is standing on second with his first career RBI double.
1: And Nathan Church chipped in an RBI single to seal the win. If you want to catch the finale of this series, set your alarms early. Game 3 gets underway this afternoon at 1:15. Catch all the action on AM 1230, The Talker. Meanwhile, over in Washington, the Nationals used some late-inning magic to top the Kansas City Royals 6-4. Curtis Meade was the hero of the night, blasting a tie-breaking three-run homer in the bottom of the seventh to put the Nats on top for good. They look to carry that momentum into Game 3 today with the first pitch scheduled at 12:05. 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
7: Here is your KZRG forecast. The summer heat is back with the sunshine and the southerly breezes. 90 the high today, heat index near 100. Cold front brings us some scattered thunderstorms tonight. Scattered showers and storms tomorrow. It's cooler, 78. Then Friday, dry. And back to June, 84 the high Friday. I'm meteorologist Terry Smith in the KZRG Storm Center.
4: No rain showing up this morning so far on the KZRG Storm Tracker radar. Sunshine, 70 in Neosho, 72 in Pittsburgh, 72 in Diamond, 73 in Joplin. 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
6: 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If you're driving a high-profile vehicle today, be very careful while you're driving. Breezy with winds out of the southwest gusting as high as 37 miles per hour. It's going to be a hot one. Yep, a high of 90 with sunshine. Heat index values as high as 100. Now, we do have a chance for some severe weather. Showers and thunderstorms starting up late this afternoon, going all the way through the overnight hours. Some of them could be strong to severe. If severe weather breaks out, we'll break in and keep you up to date on the latest information. All this weather information is according to KZRG meteorologist Terry Smith.
7: KZRG news time just before 7:45. Well, as a result of last Saturday's storms, I know we've been talking about it all week, but we're still dealing with the ramifications of it in the form of storm damage. Quick update for you in terms of electricity. Liberty Utilities was able to get most of the electricity in the Forest States area back on, which is great news. They're now down to about 500-ish customers still without power. Sunday, Monday, Tuesday, now Wednesday, 3 days after the storms. 500 people roughly don't have power. 4 days, excuse me. Still don't have power. At its peak, there were 28,000 Liberty customers in the Four States area that did not have power after Saturday's storms. That number is finally down to around 500. That's awesome. Most of those 500 are within Jasper County. That's sort of where it's

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1: And Sparklight even got back your internet service.
0: Right, which is bad news for Twitter, because I'd be tweeting storms. Donald Trump style.
1: No, you wouldn't be. It'd be on X.
0: So quick update for you on that. Also, in relation to that severe weather that we had on Saturday, which news.kzrg was covering live here from the 24-hour storm center, the Joplin City Council, they have decided to approve free curbside tree limb and foliage pickup
1: for all
0: Joplin residents. Now, you have to have a Joplin address. How do they fact check that? Well, it's simple. They're only going to houses that are physically located in Joplin. So you can put, you know, if you're in Carl Junction or Webb City, you can put tree foliage on your curb all day long. The Joplin Public Works System, they're not picking it up. I know Webb City is offering a free curbside pickup for debris. You can go to news.kzrg.com and get details on that if you'd like. But for Joplin residents, if you want to take advantage of this, the city is picking up tree limbs and vegetations on your curbside for free the morning of Monday, July 6th.
1: All right.
0: Which, listen, I will say, beggars can't be choosers, all right? It is not the government's responsibility to pick up after a mess like this. God is the one that brought us the storm, and it is your private property. At no point does the government, in my opinion, have a responsibility to help out. Now, morally, I think it's great that the city council is doing this. I think it's awesome. I support it. I think it's a great thing for the city to utilize resources to help local citizens out a little bit. That in mind, not their responsibility. That being said, really? July 6th? That's like 2.5 weeks away. That's almost 3 weeks from now.
1: Well,
0: that's pretty far out. No,
1: we might have some more strong winds with severe weather again between now and then, so it could blow it off to somebody else's day.
0: Yeah. And then it's somebody
1: else's. One thing, it's for tree limbs and vegetation only.
0: Only.
1: It's not for stuff like fireworks.
0: No, not fireworks.
1: Not fireworks display or disposable stuff.
0: Right, none of that. It's not for if your fence got all ripped up. They're not picking that up. Nope. If the siding of your shed got ripped up, not for that.
1: Only tree limbs and vegetation.
0: That's it. And also, if you are a contractor, if your job is you're a contractor, like a gardener or a landscaper or something, you don't just get to dump all your stuff. It is for residents only, for the damage on their property exclusively. So please keep that in mind. Keep in mind, don't leave any tree or vegetation debris on the streets or sidewalks. Don't impact walking lanes or driving lanes. And that applies for Webb City, Carl Junction, anywhere these cities are doing some of this curbside pickup. Don't do that. So anyway, you can get all the details at news.kzrg about this service. Also, really quick shout out. I do want to quickly highlight before we move on here. If you are a Joplin resident that's elderly or disabled, you can actually call to request volunteer assistance to help you cut up your tree debris and get it on the sidewalk.
1: That's good.
0: Yeah, the number to call can be found on our website, newstalkkzrg.com. So anybody that is elderly or unable, if you have a disability of some kind, unable to physically clean up, there are volunteers that are willing to help out. I know the fire department is willing to help out in some capacity. So you can call and the city and whatnot. And so that's awesome. Give them a ring if you can. Again, that number can be found at newstalkkzrg.com. All right, moving on from there, keeping it local. Unfortunately, we have some really heartbreaking news, and that is a pretty wild death that took place. Involuntary manslaughter. A Joplin woman was killed late Sunday night in a two-vehicle crash, and a 17-year-old is now facing possible charges as a result, possible involuntary manslaughter charges. Now, the Joplin police, they were called to a two-vehicle crash at 20th and Pearl Avenue just before 11 Sunday night. 20th and Pearl in Joplin, that's sort of near Norma's Diner is right there. I know the Main Street Walgreens in Joplin is sort of right in that area. Now, basically, what they found was a woman in a mangled car. She's been identified as 47-year-old Sarah Treyer. She was alive when first responders found her. She later died as a result of her injuries. Now, from what we can tell so far, it looks like this crash possibly resulted after a group of teenagers seemed to have been racing each other on the street. Now, we don't know that for sure, but what police said, they said that a car full of teenagers spotted and started following another car, also full of teenagers.

0: And both cars then started cruising down the street at an extremely high rate of speed.
1: Oh, boy.
0: Which we've all been teenagers. We've all been in a situation where we just got our driver's license and we're just able to drive other people that aren't our family members. We're all excited to load the boys up in the car. Hey, let's go pick up Tammy. She'll be super impressed with my new ride. Oh, what's that? There's our buddy from homeroom in his car. Honk, honk. They spot each other. Oh, let's start playing a little car tag. Let's start racing down the street. Ha ha, a lot of fun. Boom. A woman is dead. And why is she dead? Because according to police, one of the teenagers who was driving in a Ford Raptor, massive vehicle, this is a 17-year-old driving a Ford Raptor, blew through a stop sign and absolutely careened this poor woman, this 49-year-old woman, just going about her day, probably trying to get home.
1: Yeah.
0: We don't know where she was going at the time. We don't know what she was doing. But it's pretty easy to imagine a situation like that. And guess what? She never gets to call her family again. She never gets to hug her family again. She doesn't get to live out the rest of her life. 49 years old is extremely young to die. Because allegedly, what we can tell at this time, a group of teenagers wanted to have a little race of some sort. So innocent till proven guilty. Police are still going through it. This 17-year-old, he has been taken into custody. Possible charges are, in fact, pending. And listen, we've all been teenagers. We all know that's a little bit fun to break the law and go against the grain. God knows I did it. But the rules are there not because adults are bored. We don't have rules and laws because we're looking for something to do. We have rules and laws because they protect people's lives. And if the rule of stopping at a stop sign had been followed that night, perhaps this 49-year-old would have made it home safe. And perhaps that 49-year-old would have woken up the next day and lived out the rest of her life.
1: That's true.
0: So please be careful in the roadways. Please, please, please be respectful of the road rules and regulations. KZRG News Time 751.
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3: Number three.
1: Major shipping companies say it's going to take weeks for the flow of commerce to return to normal levels in the Strait of Hormuz. The reason being, commercial and insurance companies need to become confident that transit is actually safe for their ships to go through.
3: Number two.
1: Five Americans arrested for an alleged plot to launch a multi-phase drone cyber attack at the UFC Freedom 250 event that happened at the White House over the weekend. Of the five arrested, one was from Kidder, Missouri, just north of Kansas City. The FBI believes there was no foreign entity involved in this plot.
3: Number one.
1: Two dead after an officer-involved shooting on I-44 near Miami, Oklahoma yesterday morning. It all started with a stolen vehicle and ended in two people shooting at police near the Welcome Center near exit 313 on I-44. All the details at NewsTalkKZRG.com.
0: By the way, really quickly here, I had criticized slightly the Joplin City Council offering free curbside pickup of storm debris in 2.5 weeks from now. I said, that's a little far out, don't you think? We got a comment from Mary on our video live stream, sponsored by Fast Monkey Auto and Liberty Tree Guns. She said, I think it gives citizens enough time to get their property cleaned up, as well as getting bids and contractors set up as well. All right, but I could see that. That makes sense. What are your thoughts on that?
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0: What are your thoughts on the U.S. and Iran's memorandum of understanding? 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
4: Here is your KZRG forecast. The summer heat is back with the sunshine and the southerly breezes. 90 the high today, heat index near 100. Cold front brings us some scattered thunderstorms tonight, scattered showers and storms tomorrow. It's cooler, 78. Then Friday, dry and back to June, 84 the high Friday. I'm meteorologist Terry Smith in the KZRG Storm Center.
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1: To win, be the first one on the phone with the correct answer to the question. 417-782-1310, 417-782-1310. Oh, Ted, what's the question?
0: Well, America 250 is just around the corner, so we have an all-American patriotic history trivia question for you this morning. Here it is. France had given the Statue of Liberty to the United States as a gift. Oh, isn't that sweet?
1: Yes, it sure is.
0: What year did that happen? 417-782-1310. What year did France, the frogs, yes, give America the Statue of Liberty? What year was it? Circa what? 417-782-1310. I'll give you a hint. This is Steve Scott would have been roughly 9 years old. Just kidding. It's not a real hint. What year did the Statue of Liberty first arrive to the American shores? What year was it? 417-782-1310. Steve, what are we giving away?
1: Complimentary taco plus chips and salsa from the award-winning Keto Tacos.
0: What year was it? 417-782-1310. 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
14: 1876.
0: Oh, 1876 is a great guess, but no, not 1876, but very close. Not 1876, but very close. Off by roughly a decade. There's a hint. 417-782-1310. What year did France give the Statue of Liberty to America as a gift? It's 18-something. not 76, off by a decade there. Plus or minus, I'll let you do the math on that one. 417-782-1310. A ghetto taco is on the line, along with complimentary chips. 417-782-1310. What year did France give America the Statue of Liberty? It's not 1876. 417-782-1310. 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
14: 1884.
0: Oh, that's exactly right. 1884. Who do we have here?
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0: I believe it's KZRG. Hey, Tim, you're our big winner today, man. We'll be with you in just a second here. Stay on the horn with us. KZRG News Time, 8 o'clock.
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15: A warning to Iran ahead of a deal signing Friday. I'm Dave Anthony, Fox News.
16: It's a memorandum of understanding, and if I don't like it, we'll go back to shooting at them, dropping bombs on their head.
15: President Trump at the G7 summit this morning again touts the deal will prevent Iran from building nuclear weapons, setting up more negotiations, while also reopening the Strait of Hormuz fully for oil and other shipping.
16: The stock market has gone through the roof, and oil has come tumbling down.
15: Fox's Peter Ducey reports from the summit.
17: Here in France, President Trump is speaking directly to the many, many critics of this memorandum of understanding, basically telling them that he had to do something to stop the economic damage.
16: The strait would never open because they don't like floating billion-dollar ships up and down a strait when there are rockets flying over them and mines all over the place.
17: And the biggest issue that people seem to have with this Iran agreement is giving them access to a $300 billion reconstruction fund. He won't be handing the regime a big check or even a dime.
15: Another potential conflict for the deal and concern, Iran's demand Israel stop attacking Iran-based and backed Hezbollah militants.
18: There are reports out of southern Lebanon of renewed Israeli airstrikes against Hezbollah. This is an important point to remember because just last night, the military command in Iran threatened to bomb Israel if they continue strikes against Hezbollah in Lebanon.
15: Fox's Trey Yingston, Tel Aviv. A fiery crash late last night on a highway in Laredo, Texas. A small plane came down on the road hitting a car. One of the six people on the flight was killed, but five others were rescued.
19: Dramatic video shows bystanders and first responders rushing to help passengers out as flames tear through this aircraft. They propped open the door and two men were seen climbing out. The victims were then rushed to the hospital.
15: Fox's Carly Shimkus. An update to the economy. We shopped more last month. Retail sales rose more than expected from April, up 0.9%. 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
1: No one gives you more accurate weather more often than News Talk. KZRG, we're heading for a high of 90. Heat index could be as high as 100 for today. Possibility severe weather later this afternoon and this evening and into the overnight hours. Your complete forecast with KZRG meteorologist Terry Smith. Following sports, that'll be at 8:08. Sunshine, 72 in Neosho, 75 in Pittsburgh, 75 in Webb City, 75 in Joplin. 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News Talk, KZRG. Two are dead after an officer-involved shooting on I-44 near Miami, Oklahoma yesterday morning. It all started when Joplin police told Ottawa County authorities about a stolen Jeep that was headed west. Quapaw marshals found the vehicle at downstream, and when they tried to make contact with the man, he fled. The suspect believed the wheel or showed his behind the wheel showed his firearm while driving, then pulled over near the Miami Welcome Center by exit 313. He still refused to comply with police as he and a woman jumped across the center median into the grass on the other side of the interstate. That's when shots were fired, killing the two of them.
0: But who was the woman in the passenger seat of the gunman's car? Police Chief Stephen Sigmund told News Talk KZRG they're not sure yet.
20: We don't know what their relationship was at this point, if it was somebody he knew that he was picking up or he just picked her up in the parking lot. We are not sure. She is deceased also. No officers were injured. All of the officers are on, as standard practice, on paid administrative leave pending the investigation.
0: No officers were injured. The interstate, I-44, that is, reopened after being shut down for nearly 9 hours.
1: A minor facing involuntary manslaughter charges after a fatal crash in Joplin on Sunday night.
3: The police say it was a 17-year-old boy that was traveling at a high rate of speed going north on Pearl when he didn't stop at a stop sign there at the intersection of 20th as he slammed into a vehicle driven by 47-year-old Sarah Treyer, who was killed in that crash. The juvenile driver, who police say is not from Missouri, was last being held in the Senator Ron Richard Detention Center. I'm Cy Albright for News Talk KZRG.
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0: Liberty Utilities reporting power is nearly restored with 55 outages affecting around 540 homes still. This down from its peak of 28,000. The remaining affected customers are mostly located in Jasper County.
1: A few hundred customers are still without power in Jasper County as a result of last Saturday's storms. And as Liberty Utility crews continue to work to restore power, News Talk KZRG asked Liberty Utilities Vice President of Technical Services, Jeff Westfall, how much of all this damage is going to be costing.
21: Currently, at this point, we do not have that tabulated. I mean, it is a moving target. And once the restoration is complete, we will have a better answer for you on that.
1: The Cardinals win game number two. Joe Morgan has the answer.
22: The St. Louis Cardinals leaned on strong pitching and clutch hitting to edge out the San Diego Padres 3-2 last night. Andre Pallante was stellar on the mound, tossing seven strong innings. Blaze Jordan drove in a run with a double.
23: Base hit left center field, 1-0 Cardinals. That ball goes all the way to the wall, and Jordan is standing on second with his first career RBI double.
22: And Nathan Church chipped in an RBI single to seal the win. If you want to catch the finale of this series, set your alarms early. Game 3 gets underway this afternoon at 1:15. Catch all the action on AM 1230, The Talker. Meanwhile, over in Washington, the Nationals used some late-inning magic to top the Kansas City Royals 6-4. Curtis Meade was the hero of the night, blasting a tie-breaking three-run homer in the bottom of the seventh to put the Nats on top for good. They look to carry that momentum into Game 3 today with the first pitch scheduled at 12:05. 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
4: Here is your KZRG forecast. Sunshine and summer heat. That's what we're dealing with today. 90 the high, heat index near 100. Scattered thunderstorms tonight and again tomorrow. I'm meteorologist Terry Smith in the KZRG Storm Center.
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1: No rain showing up so far this morning on the KZRG Storm Tracker radar. Sunshine 72, Neosho 75 in Pittsburgh, 75 in Crestline, 75 in Joplin. 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

0: It's Ron, the chief carpetologist at Tyler's Carpet in Neosho. Wow, that was really close. Getting ready to celebrate the 4th of July holiday with my family. I think my wife, Bobby, is starting the celebration a little early. Family, food, fun, and fireworks make this one of my favorite holidays of the year. I hope all of you have a great 4th of July holiday, too. I would like to take this time to thank all of those that have served and those who are now serving in our military. They are the reason we celebrate this holiday. Come on, Bobby. I'm beginning to think she's trying to hit me on purpose. Have a safe 4th of July. You may not need floor covering now, but when you do, keep the chief in mind. 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
7: 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We are joined live this very morning by the one, the only, Patrick Tuttle, the Joplin Convention and Visitors Bureau Director, and Quentin Brown, Aloe Fibers Engagement, Community Engagement Director. How's everyone doing this morning?
8: Great. How you doing?
7: Excellent.
8: You and Steve are wired up today.
7: Well, you know, it's what I decided to do is when I made coffee this morning, instead of putting water in, I put other coffee. So I got more coffee per coffee.
8: Double caffeine.
7: Genius move. But we're not here to talk about coffee tips that are inevitably bad. We're here to talk about something really, really exciting. Something going on for Route 66 Centennial. Tell us about it.
8: We got the Route 66 caravan coming through on Friday, the 19th, this coming Friday. They're going to be at 1717 West 7th at the Aloe Fiber parking lot where the World Street Painting Art is at. And about 150 vintage cars coming in, but some major events that are happening as well. This is an ongoing part of the Route 66 Centennial. And Quentin's got Aloe involved with several different activities.
9: Well, we wanted to do something huge for Joplin, and when Patrick and I decided to team up, I said, let's go big or go home. So we have kids' activities in the afternoon starting at 3. We're going to have foam blaster cannons we got from...
7: What are those?
9: It's foam for them to play in. You might see me out there. If I get too hot, I'll probably be out there playing the foam. I'm kind of a big kid at heart. And then we have the fire truck coming out with a mister, which will be fun to see the firefighters with the kids, coloring sheets, all sorts of things. We're going to also, I'm a tiny person. Patrick had to help. we also have some food trucks coming out. We're going to have an entire food truck row, kind of tell the story of Joplin, so you'll see all your favorites out there. And then some concerts after the fact, but we're going to have a huge steak that we're going to watch a few people eat. And they're going to face up against each other and see if they can finish it. 72 ounces.
7: 70.
8: If you've driven to Amarillo, either on Route 66 or on the interstate, you see that sign, 72-ounce steak, you eat it all, it's free. That's Big Texas Restaurant, and they're going to be part of this or this event. They're in town cooking steak, and there's going to be a steak-off contest, and that's at 5... 6:30-ish.
9: It starts at 5 and then goes until about 6:30.
8: So that's kind of an interesting part. And there's some local celebrities. We don't have the list yet of everybody that are going to be involved in that, but it's going to be a steak eating contest.
10: Is there a concern of a food fight breaking out during the steak eating contest? Any danger of that, Patrick?
8: It's a Joplin. Anything's possible. Yeah, that's true. You know, anything's possible.
9: It's also a giant
8: steak. Depends on how much gristle there is. But that's a big highlight. To have them in town, and they're doing 20 days on Route 66, 20 cities in 20 days as part of this caravan. There are several. These are really diehard. You know, last week we had the Hot Rod magazine people in here, but this group is diehard Route 66 people. These vintage cars will be all decked out. The people are starting on the East Coast, or the West Coast, heading east. They're doing 20 days, or 20 cities in 20 days, and it's going to be amazing.
10: Wow, this is a whole host of activities happening. We're live now with the Joplin Convention and Visitors Bureau Director Patrick Tuttle, along with Quentin Brown, who is Aloe Fiber's Community Engagement Director. We're talking about the Route 66 Centennial Caravan that's coming into town. Whole lot of activities going on. Now, of course, the question is, who's invited to this?
8: Everybody. This is a public event. You know, it's one of those things that is very much public facing. And even though there's a select group of people traveling with the caravan, you know, if you got a vintage car, bring it out. Be part of the car show. That parking lot is huge. You know, it's a former Walmart parking lot. We've now redubbed it because that's where Aloe's warehouse is at. And they've been a great partner on several different events that have happened. And there's some more that are coming in September that we haven't talked about yet.
10: Oh, boy. KZRG News Time 8:15. Let's get into that. What's going on in September?
8: Well, first of all, this Sunday, Father's Day, is the great race is coming into town on Main Street. So from 5 o'clock to 8 o'clock will be about another 150 vintage cars coming in as part of the great race. This is the third time they've been here in 5 years. So Friday night's going to be a big activity for the families, a lot of activities. But bring Dad out for these vintage cars. The newest one is 1976.
10: Whoa.
8: The oldest one is 1929, LaFrance's. And this is an event that's not speed racing, it's accuracy racing. So when they come into town, this is the end of day two for them. They're going to go have dinner while the public can look at all the vehicles. So there'll be 150 vehicles parked on Main Street, some local car clubs as well coming out. And then in September, we're using the Aloe parking lot also for there's Sunbeam Tigers coming in, there's Porsches coming in, there's Model A's coming in. There's a whole slew of different conventions that are passing through town. The Jefferson Highway and Route 66 are going to merge together, which is a whole other story. The Sunbeam Tiger, you probably don't remember the TV show Get Smart, but that's what he wrote.
10: I know the Steve Carell version from 2008.
8: Same car. They're made in the UK and only sold in America. Well, they're turning 60, and they're doing a convention. They're going part of Route 66 as well. So, yeah, September's got a whole host of different car activities, and we'll put them all out by the street painting art, which will be out there for a public display.
10: Wow, there is a whole heck of a lot going on. And I know Aloe Fiber, Quentin, has got their fingers in all of this, right?
9: We have our fingers in all of that, and we're trying to get Joplin connected in more ways than just internet. So internet is actually the backbone to all of this. So you'll actually, at each one of these, be able to test out Aloe Fiber if you haven't had it installed in your house yet, and see what we're all about as well.
10: Now, we're talking live now with Joplin Convention and Visitors Bureau Director Patrick Tuttle, along with Quentin Brown. She's the Community Engagement Director for Aloe Fiber. So I wanted to pick your brains with all these celebrations going on locally. Of course, being part of this whole amalgamation of celebrations, the FIFA World Cup's coming in. I know Route 66 for decades and decades now is very famous amongst our European allies over across the pond. People for decades have traveled to Joplin, to the surrounding areas to check out Route 66, travel along, and for the centennial, no less, and they're going to be here naturally because of FIFA and all that. How does that influx of individuals play into this celebration in your guys' mind? What can we expect, Patrick, with
8: that? Well, we're hoping for an influx. You know, the first game was in Kansas City last night, and Argentina did a fantastic job of playing. Mesa got his hat trick, which is awesome. But, you know, there's a lot of Argentinians. I think they were calling it Buenos Aires, Missouri. I think they renamed Kansas City for the day. In the Netherlands, they're also base camping up there, and there's a huge contingent of the Netherlands folks and the Dutchies in the country as well. They're playing in Houston next. Then on the 25th, the Netherlands plays in Kansas City. So we're kind of watching all these things because because Kansas City and Dallas are in the same market, and there's 3 or 4 days between games. So we're hoping to have some sort of influx. Talk with some of our hoteliers. They have some internationals in the hotels during those time frames. But to say they're World Cup people, we just don't know yet on that factor. So let me get back to you on that. We're hoping it's going to be influx as they transverse between Houston, Dallas. You know, it's 2 ways between Dallas, Kansas City. It's either Wichita or here.
10: Right.
8: If you come here through Oklahoma City, you get Roosters experience. So we spent the last 6 months advertising in Europe, hopefully to entice people to do that. We spent a lot of time and effort putting Joplin out there in the European market that, hey, when you're here, if you're in this region, come down and do so.
10: Yeah. Excellent. We're live now with Joplin Convention and Visitors Bureau Director Patrick Tuttle and Quentin Brown with Aloe Fiber. We're talking about the big Route 66 Centennial Caravan that's coming into town. Is there anything else you think people should know about this celebration that's upcoming?
8: No, just we get here this Friday, and we're going to kick off things with the kids zone and stuff at 3:30. The caravan activity starts around 5 o'clock, and then after they're done with the steak eating contest, we'll go on until about 9 o'clock with other activities. They've got Aloe's got a band out there for us.
9: Zane Grimes band. And Kenny Sweet playing.
10: Oh boy!
9: Kenny Sweet will open up for Zane Grimes, so we're going to make a whole day of it. So your Friday plans are totally taken care of.
10: And are you in this band at all, Quentin?
9: No,
10: you're not doing the tambourine, or
9: maybe I don't know. But I kind of appear places, so you might see me out there.
8: Yeah. You'll probably be on stage talking. The location is 1717 West 7th, right just past Long John Silver's and Domino's there, the old Walmart parking lot. There was a call center there for years, but now Aloe is in there.
10: Excellent. And if people want to learn more about these celebrations, about Aloe, about things that the Joplin Conventions and Visitors Bureau has going on, where can they go?
8: Visit joplinmo.com and on the Aloe Fiber Missouri Facebook pages. Yep.
10: Excellent.
9: And it's being shared quite frequently, also on the Big Texan listings as well.
10: The Big Steak Challenge.
8: Big Steak.
9: Oh, pretty boy. Legendary.
10: Well, Patrick, Quentin, thank you very much for joining us this morning.
8: Great guy. Thank you.
10: We'll talk to you guys again soon. KZRG News Time, 8:20.
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11: Number three.
10: Major shipping companies say it will take weeks for the flow of commerce to return to normal levels in the Strait of Hormuz. The reason being, commercial and insurance companies need to become confident that transit is actually safe for their vessels to go through.
11: Number two.
10: 5 Americans were arrested for an alleged plot to launch a multi-phase drone/sniper attack at the UFC Freedom 250 event that happened at the White House over the weekend. Of the 5 arrested, one was from Kidder, Missouri, just north of Kansas City. The FBI believes there was no foreign entity involved in this plot.
11: Number one.
10: Two individuals shot dead after an officer-involved shooting on I-44 near Miami, Oklahoma, yesterday morning. It all started with a stolen vehicle and ended with two people shooting at police near the Welcome Center near exit 313 on I-44. All the details at news.kzrg.com.
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10: 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What are your thoughts on that MOU? Coming up, what's going on with Kim Commando and technology? 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
12: Here is your KZRG forecast. The summer heat is back with the sunshine and the southerly breezes. 90 the high today, heat index near 100. Cold front brings us some scattered thunderstorms tonight. Scattered showers and storms tomorrow. It's cooler, 78. Then Friday, dry. And back to June, 84 the high Friday. I'm meteorologist Terry Smith in the KZRG Storm Center.
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18: 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I'm Kim Komando. 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
22: It's going to be sunny today and going to be hot. High today of around 90. Heat index feeling as high as 100, so it's going to be hot. Going to be breezy as well with southwest winds gusting as high as 37 miles per hour. Late this afternoon through tomorrow morning, we've got a chance of showers and thunderstorms. Some could be strong to severe. If severe weather breaks out, we break in right here at News Talk KZRG. Overnight low tonight down around 69. Tomorrow, it's going to be a little bit cooler. It's going to be mostly cloudy with a high of near 78 for tomorrow. That, according to KZRG meteorologist Terry Smith.
10: Mm-hmm. Yes, indeed. Well, earlier this morning here on the Morning News Watch, we were talking about how the Joplin City Council had approved just this week free curbside tree limb and foliage pickup for all Joplin residents. Now, this is only for homes and addresses located in the city of Joplin. Basically, the way it works is if you had debris damage as a result of on Saturday's storms that News.KZRG was covering live, you could just put it out on the side of the street, not on the walkways, not in the street, but on the side of the street, and the city will cruise around and pick it up for you free of charge, which is an awesome thing that they're doing. I had criticized it slightly because I had noted
22: criticism. You were pretty strong on your criticism.
10: I was a slight criticism. They will start the curbside pickup the morning of Monday, July 6th. And I was like, dude, that's almost 3 weeks away. Yeah. That is so far out. What are people supposed to be doing until then? However, we did get word that there's a couple reasons for that. Number one, it allows Joplin residents time to clean up. They can't, Rome wasn't built in a day and storm damage wasn't cleaned up in a day. So sure. It gives them time. And two, it allows time for contractors that will actually be doing the service on behest of the Joplin City Council, because, Joplin Mayor Rob O'Brien, he himself isn't going to be hauling all of this stuff. So they're getting contractor crews. It allows them time to schedule for pickup. That's the reason for the delay.
22: And also, we got to keep in mind the congressional vacation for July 4th holiday.
10: Also keep in mind the congressional vacation for July 4th.
22: Yeah, because
10: holiday.
22: The contractors might be taking the same vacation. You never know.
10: You never know. So anyway, that's the dealio on that. If you want details on Joplin's free trim limb pickup, you can go to newstalkkzrg.com, including, by the way, elderly and disabled Joplonians. There is a number you can call, and you can set up volunteers to come and help you clean up and put things on the side to take advantage of this tree limb pickup. So if you're an elderly individual that doesn't have the strength you once did, or if you're disabled in some way, shape, or form, there are services you can call them, and they can help you out, and you can organize them with that. Go to news.kzrg.com for those details. Coming up after the news in less than 10 minutes, this plot to disrupt and kill as many people as possible at that big UFC fight that took place on the White House lawn on Sunday. That plot's been busted up. We have details for you on that plot. That's coming up in less than 10 minutes on News Talk KZRG.
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22: 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Deadly shooting on I-44.
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22: 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KZRG, we're heading for a high of 90. Heat index could top out as high as 100. Going to be breezy today. Your complete forecast with KZRG meteorologist Terry Smith following sports. That'll be at 8:38. Sunshine, 73 in Neosho, 77 in Pittsburgh, 75 in Carthage, 75 in Joplin, AM 1310, FM 102.9, 105.9, News Talk, KZRG. Two dead after an officer-involved shooting near Miami, Oklahoma yesterday morning. Police Chief Steven Sigmund told News Talk KZRG it started with a stolen vehicle report out of Joplin.
0: During the pursuit, the driver of the vehicle fired off some rounds. I'm not sure if he was firing at the patrol vehicle or not, but they did call out shots fired. He pulled into the Welcome Center. We're not sure what his thought process was, but he pulled back out of the Welcome Center and then went eastbound in the westbound lanes, realized that he was blocked off and could not get through traffic, exited the vehicle. The passenger that was in the car with him also exited. He grabbed that individual, held the gun to her head, climbed over the median, fled down the other side of the turnpike. Gunfire was exchanged.
22: The man was then fatally shot, and so was the woman with him. No officers were injured. Names have not been released. I-44 was closed for just about 9 hours.
10: Well, Iran and the U.S. striking a deal that could end with the end of hostilities, though many of the details in this deal are still unclear.
1: The signing ceremony for the Memorandum of Understanding between the United States and Iran is just 48 hours away. And without the text of the deal, it's difficult to confirm specific line items. Now, White House officials say some of the texts that are circulating in recent documents are not accurate. Reports do indicate the deal includes the resumption of traffic in the Strait of Hormuz, the lifting of the U.S. naval blockade on Iran, and Iran entering into a 60-day period of negotiation surrounding their nuclear program. There will be a ceasefire on all fronts, including Lebanon. The largest X factor here is Iran's nuclear program. Over those next 60 days, the details of the program are set to be discussed.
21: Meanwhile, Americans continued spending last month.
2: Retail sales were stronger than expected in May, up 0.9%. It's a sign that consumers remain resilient in the face of rising inflation. Americans were dealing with high gas prices last month, though prices moderated from April levels. Excluding sales at gas stations, retail sales in May rose 0.7%. Sales at clothing and accessories stores rose 0.3%, and online sales were up 1.5%. For the year ending in May, retail sales increased 6.9%. Tax refunds contributed to support spending last month. Jenny Coselda, Fox News.
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21: Does Major League Baseball hate Christians?
3: Missouri U.S. Senator Josh Hawley claims the MLB is targeting players for expressing their Christian faith. He sent a letter to Commissioner Robert Manfred in response to the MLB's warning to the Giants pitchers for referencing Bible verses on their caps during the team's Pride Night. Hawley says the league's showing a pattern of discriminating against Christians, all while promoting left-wing ideologies. I'm Cy Albright for Newstalk KZRG.
22: Liberty Utilities reporting power is nearly restored, with 55 outages affecting 540 homes from a peak of 28,000. The remaining affected customers are almost entirely located in Jasper County. If you see news, text us at 417-782-1310, Sunshine 75, 835, News Talk KZRG.
21: More than 33 years in prison for a man from Joplin who is found to have been making explicit images of a teenager. 37-year-old Joshua Milochivsky, given that sentence by a federal judge. He pled guilty to having an inappropriate relationship with a 16-year-old girl.
22: Google unveils its new Android version, hoping to not let Apple get all of the attention.
23: Google is giving everyone its update to both Android for phones and Wear for smartwatches. Android 17 is promising Google Gemini artificial intelligence to the more advanced phones it's installed in. But for everyone, it promises better multitasking by allowing you to put an app you're using into a bubble that takes up only part of the screen. There are increased security features, too, including the ability to mark a misplaced phone as lost using Google's Find Hub. Even if someone else has your passcode, you could remotely lock it, requiring a biometric instead. Eben Brown, Fox News.
22: Did the Cardinals win yesterday? Joe Morgan has the answer.
24: The San Luis Cardinals leaned on strong pitching and clutch hitting to edge out the San Diego Padres 3-2 last night. Andre Pallante was stellar on the mound, tossing seven strong innings. Blaze Jordan drove in a run with a double.
25: Base hit left center field, 1-0 Cardinals. That ball goes all the way to the wall, and Jordan is standing on second with his first career RBI double.
24: And Nathan Church chipped in an RBI single to seal the win. If you want to catch the finale of this series, set your alarms early. Game 3 gets underway this afternoon at 1:15. Catch all the action on AM 1230 The Talker. Meanwhile, over in Washington, the Nationals used some late-inning magic to top the Kansas City Royals 6-4. Curtis Meade was the hero of the night, blasting a tie-breaking three-run homer in the bottom of the seventh to put the Nats on top for good. They look to carry that momentum into Game 3 today, with the first pitch scheduled at 12:05. 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
12: Here is your KZRG forecast. The summer heat is back with the sunshine and the southerly breezes. 90 the high today, heat index near 100. Cold front brings us some scattered thunderstorms tonight, scattered showers and storms tomorrow. It's cooler, 78. Then Friday, dry and back to June, 84 the high Friday. I'm meteorologist Terry Smith in the KZRG Storm Center.
22: Clean sweep this morning on the KZRG Storm Tracker radar. 73 of sunshine in Neosho, 77 in Pittsburgh, 75 in Diamond, 75 in Joplin. 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
7: Just after 8:40 is the current KZRG news time. Ted Bohorquez.
8: And Steve Scott. It's going to be sunny. It's going to be hot today. We're expecting a high of 90. The humidity, though, is going to make the heat index values feel as hot as 100. Going to be breezy with the southwest wind gusting as high as 37 miles per hour. So you're going to feel like you're in a jet air oven, getting that hot air cooking you all the way around as it goes around today. Now, starting late this afternoon through the overnight hours into the early morning hours of tomorrow, chance of showers and thunderstorms. Some could be strong to severe. If severe weather breaks out, keep it here on News Talk KZRG because we'll break in and keep you informed. Overnight low tonight down to 69. Tomorrow, the high should be around 78 with mostly cloudy. And then tomorrow night, more showers and thunderstorms likely, mostly cloudy with the low of 63. High on Friday, which is Juneteenth, is going to be partly sunny with a high of 84, according to KZRG meteorologist Terry Smith.
7: Well, the FBI and law enforcement partners disrupted an alleged plot targeting this weekend's UFC Freedom 250 event that was held in D.C. on the White House's, I believe it was the South Lawn.
8: Yeah, it was the South Lawn.
7: Five people have been arrested, and investigators have identified 23 others as part of this potential network of plotters. Now, very basically what their plan allegedly was before the FBI absolutely busted them out, the plan involved using bomb drones, like the same that Ukraine uses, that Hamas uses, that the United States is trying to develop, explosive drones to hit buildings near the event. And then, which in theory, according to their plan, would force a mass evacuation and steer crowds toward a pre-staged sniper team.
8: Oh, boy.
7: At which point, a second wave attack was allegedly planned in which the snipers would just start shooting people. And then a group of people, according to their alleged plan, would then try and storm the White House gate. To do what? I don't know. Kill more people, I suppose. Now, the FBI was able to shut this down, and they have arrested five individuals so far, with, I'm sure, more arrests coming. Now, the first dude that they arrested was a guy named Tyson Proper, who is 19 years old. And if you haven't seen this kid's mugshot, it is worth looking up. Because I saw that, oh, here's Tyson Proper, 19 years old. Let's see what this clown looks like.
8: Was it a proper picture?
7: This 19-year-old looks like he's 37 years old.
8: Oh, brother.
7: This man went into the de-aging machine backwards. This 19-year-old easily looks like

0: fresh off a divorce, probably his second divorce based off the photo. So kind of goofy. But basically,
1: yeah, you're right. He does. I just looked at the picture. Wow.
0: This looks like this man came out of the mother's womb with a receding hairline and beard pre-made.
1: Oh, and a little bit of mustache as well.
0: Already
1: just a little bit.
0: Ready to rock. KZRG News Time, 845. Now, according to the criminal complaint, Proper allegedly spent $3,000 of his graduation money. This is a kid. This is someone just leaving high school, excited to start the next phase of his life. He got $3,000 out of graduation money from friends and family. He used that money, allegedly, to purchase a bunch of ammunition, guns, magazines for, I believe, an AR-15 style weapon, all to aid this attack.
1: Wow.
0: Now, authorities estimate that the several boxes of ammunition that this kid bought allegedly was thousands of rounds, multiple thousands of rounds.
1: Wow.
0: Yeah. It was also alleged that, again, he had acquired an AR style rifle and a bullpip rifle. And had a bunch of these extra magazines. This kid meant business. He meant to go and hurt people. That was his goal. Now, ultimately, it was his own dad that told police officers that this 19-year-old had quit his job to meet up with a bunch of people that he had met online to conduct, quote-unquote, missions and recons.
1: One correction, it was his mother.
0: Excuse me, his mother. My mistake. Sorry. Thank you. His mother. And his mom was the one that had first alerted authorities to this concerning behavior. But yeah, that's crazy. This is crazy. Now, the two other that were arrested, or two of the others that were arrested, were identified as Brian Omar Roa and Michael Allen Thomas. They were arrested in California for their alleged involvement in this plot. They were charged with conspiracy to commit murder. And Daniel Eskridge, this individual also arrested as a part of this plot. Daniel is from Kidder, Missouri, which is just northeast of Kansas City, Missouri.
1: Wow. That's close to home.
0: Very close to home. One of the other individuals that was arrested was from Omaha, Nebraska. So this was a multi-state effort of it. These individuals all getting together. They were encouraging each other to buy as many guns as possible, to help recruit people, to help get as many explosive capable drones as possible, which you can't really go on Amazon.com to get that. So I don't know what the plan was with that. But apparently Eskridge, here's the guy from Missouri. Apparently he told his wife, and his wife then told investigators this. Apparently his wife told investigators that he described himself as a recruiter for the group and that he had amassed tactical gear, including a gun, a bunch of ammunition, a bunch of other equipment. He said this was happening, or she said that he was doing this over the last several months. Apparently, he also even built a gun range on his property about 3 weeks before his arrest. So he was training. This was sort of like a underground militia type style thing.
1: Wow.
0: Apparently, his wife, this guy from Missouri, was also aware of his communications with this online group of peeps via Signal. And guess what? She found out about it because he forgot that he was logged in on a shared tablet that they both had access to.
1: Oh, boy.
0: Every dude cheating on his wife knows to make sure that he's logged out of all the shared family devices.
1: Absolutely.
0: But apparently a dude trying to plot to kill as many people as possible in our nation's capital hasn't figured that one out. Make sure to log out of the shared tablet.
1: That's not good because he gave his wife a Signal. You're welcome.
0: How's that for a Signal, Steve?
1: I'm still getting Signal.
0: Uh-huh. Yeah. So that's what's going on with this. Now, again, we're just before 8:50 is the news time. We're talking about this alleged plot to try and hurt as many people as possible at the UFC fight night on the White House lawn over the weekend. I got to say this, and I'm sorry. I don't mean to give psychopaths that want to kill a bunch of people a bunch of free advice.
1: No.
0: That's not my goal. However, at what point do all of these people that commit these heinous crimes or try to commit these heinous crimes, at what point do they figure out that planning an attack on the internet is not a good idea? It's going to get them caught.
1: That's true.
0: There are so many of these attack plots that we've had over the last year and a half now where they get caught because they're chatting online with people. Guess what? It doesn't matter how much Signal's marketing team tells you that it's a secure network. It isn't.
1: No.
0: If it's on the network, investigators are going to get it. If it's on the internet, they're going to get it. It doesn't matter if it's Snapchat or Signal or DuckDuckGo. If it's on the internet, it is not secure,

0: period. It boggles my mind that people are still doing this. Or like the dude that killed all those, allegedly, killed all those college kids in Moscow, Idaho.
1: That's true.
0: What was one of the ways he got caught? He brought his cell phone to the murder. So guess what? He was pinging all over those cell towers.
1: That's right.
0: He brought his cell phone when he was staking them out, too. He was pinging all over those towers. Dude, unplug. It boggles my mind that we're so plugged into our devices and the internet that when you're plotting death and destruction to America, you still can't get off your phone. You still have to do it online.
1: That's true.
0: It's just so crazy to me. I just don't understand it. But again, thank God all these people are a bunch of morons and idiots and do everything online, where, again, people can access. Investigators are going to get it. And by the way, for you in the four states, if you're chatting via Signal, it's not secure. It doesn't matter. Well, but they say it's secure, but it's encrypted, but this and that. No, it isn't. They're going to get it. They're going to get it. That's just how it works. That's how the internet works.
1: It may be encrypted, but the government has a way to unencrypt it.
0: Yeah. It's just crazy. I don't know what happened to the good old days of writing secret notes shrouded in code and then attaching it to a carrier pigeon to plot destruction.
1: You forgot you got to fold them into the shape of triangles.
0: Oh, lost art.
1: Yeah, I mean, I don't know how many notes I got over the years from high schoolers from they were folded in those little
0: triangles. Yeah, and then they'd flick them to you and see if we go, oh my God, my crush sent me a note. And then he opens it up and then it's his high school bully that says, you stink. And then Steve goes, aw, and then he gets really sad and eats alone at lunch. Is that what happened?
1: No, I always ate alone on the line.
0: You're not helping your case, Steve. KCRG News Time, 850.
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3: Number three.
1: Major shipping companies say that it will take weeks for the flow of commerce to return to normal levels in the Strait of Hormuz. Reason being, commercial and insurance companies need to become confident that transit is actually safe for their ships to go through.
3: Number two.
1: Five Americans arrested for an alleged plot to launch a multi-phase drone sniper attack at the UFC Freedom 250 event that happened at the White House over the weekend. Of the five arrested, one of them was from Kidder, Missouri, just north of Kansas City. The FBI believes there was no foreign entity involved in this plot.
3: Number one.
1: Two people are dead after an officer-involved shooting on I-44 near Miami, Oklahoma yesterday morning. It all started with a stolen vehicle and ended with two people shooting at police near the Welcome Center near exit 313 on I-44. All the details are at newstalkkzrg.com.
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0: What are your thoughts on the U.S.'s Memorandum of Understanding with Iran? 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What are your thoughts on this MOU? Coming up, Chris Plant joining us in less than 10 minutes. 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
4: Here is your KZRG forecast. The summer heat is back with the sunshine and the southerly breezes. 90 the high today, heat index near 100. Cold front brings us some scattered thunderstorms tonight, scattered showers and storms tomorrow. It's cooler, 78. Then Friday, dry. And back to June, 84 the high Friday. I'm meteorologist Terry Smith in the KZRG Storm Center.
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1: Well, today is going to be sunny. It's going to be hot. The high, actual high of 90 with the heat index values as high as 100. Not only that, it's going to be breezy. So it's like you're walking into one of those jet air ovens with winds blowing out of the southwest as high as 37 miles per hour.
0: Blech.
1: Then we get a little bit of a cool down because we have a possibility of showers and thunderstorms starting late this afternoon through tomorrow or through tonight, through tomorrow morning and into the middle of the day tomorrow. And the possibility of some of them could be strong to severe is possible. We'll keep you informed if you keep it right here on News Talk KZRG. Tonight's low down to 69. Tomorrow, mostly cloudy with a high of 78. Now, tomorrow night, more showers, more thunderstorms likely, mostly cloudy with a low of 63.
0: Mm-hmm. Yeah, we're not messing around when it comes to weather. We never do. There was a random spurt of severe weather last night. And guess what? Once it broke out, News Talk KZRG broke in. Ty Albright was on the horn.
1: That's right. We had a tornado warning, actually, about 9 o'clock last night over in Cherokee County, Kansas.
0: Yeah, exactly. So if you live or work or cruise through Cherokee County, Kansas, and you see some storm damage from last night, feel free to text us at 417-782-1310. You can also leave us an open mic message describing what you see, or you can even upload photos and videos right in the KZRG app, which is pretty darn cool. Technology, heck of a thing, huh, Steve?
1: Love technology.
0: Yeah. Don't forget about the Zimmer Storm Center app. It's free to download in the App Store. It gives you access to a custom radar, custom weather alerts and a live radar. You can't really customize the radar. I mean, you can turn on certain things. You can have it show lightning or not show lightning.
1: You can zoom in and out.
0: Yeah, you can zoom in and out. Yeah, so in that sense, it's custom, but it's pretty sweet no matter what, and it's free. It's on the Apple App Store or the Google Play Store, or I think that's the only, are those the only two stores?
1: Yeah, except for Google's going to change the name of their store to something else here shortly.
0: Yeah, I believe Google's going to change it to the TED Store. So you can download it on the TED Store, totally free to do so.
1: Okay.
0: 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Chris Plant joining us in less than 2 minutes, followed by Clay Travis and Buck Sexton. They'll be cracking the mic at 11. And then Sean Hannity with Linda coming to you live at 2 this afternoon. Good morning.
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12: We'll hear soon from President Trump.
13: I'm Dave Anthony, Fox News, at a news conference wrapping up his trip to the G7 summit in France with a big focus on the U.S.-Iran agreement that'll be signed Friday.
14: They will never have a nuclear weapon, so that's very, very strong. It's a very strong deal.
13: The president also warning Iran again earlier this morning if they don't behave.
14: We'll go right back to dropping bombs right smack in the middle of their head.
13: The president also insists as Iran gets sanctions relief, the U.S. will not be part of any fund investing in Iran.
15: Without the text of the deal, it's difficult to confirm specific line items. Now, White House officials say some of the texts that are circulating in recent documents are not accurate. Reports do indicate the deal includes the resumption of traffic in the Strait of Hormuz, the lifting of the U.S. naval blockade on Iran, and Iran entering into a 60-day period of negotiation surrounding their nuclear program.
13: Fox's Trey Yingston, Tel Aviv. Another focus at the summit, Ukraine, with G7 world leaders pledging more military and economic support in the battle against Russia.
16: Canadian Prime Minister Mark Carney says the United States government has performed a pivot. He told reporters at the G7 summit in France that President Trump and his team have a more realistic view towards the war in Ukraine. In a joint statement, G7 leaders from the world's wealthy democracies say they stand united to support Ukraine.
13: Fox's Jonathan Savage. Five people are hospitalized in Texas after the plane they were in crashed late last night on a highway in Laredo. Drivers got out of their cars to help rescue them from the plane that was on fire. One person was killed. Off the Texas coast, Arthur, maybe more today. If so, it'll be the first tropical storm of the season in the Atlantic.
17: It's going to bring a lot of moisture. So even as it weakens, we're going to be talking about heavy rain from portions of Louisiana stretching across the Florida Gulf Coast up into Alabama, 5 to 10 inches. Isolated areas getting up to 15 inches or more. Flooding will be a major concern Wednesday, Thursday into Friday.
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1: Heading for a high of 90 with the heat index as high as 100 possible. I'm Steve Scott. Here's what's trending on News Talk, KZRG. Two are dead after an officer-involved shooting on I-44 near Miami, Oklahoma yesterday morning. It all started when Joplin police told Ottawa County authorities about a stolen Jeep that was headed west. Paul Parr marshals found the vehicle at downstream, and when they tried to make contact with the man, he fled. The suspect behind the wheel showed his firearm while driving, then pulled over near the Miami Welcome Center at exit 313. He still refused to comply with police as he and a woman jumped across the center median and into the grass on the other side of the interstate. That's when shots were fired, killing the two of them. But who was the woman in the passenger seat of the gunman's car? Police Chief Stephen Sigmund told News Talk KZRG, they're not sure yet.
18: We don't know what their relationship was at this point. If it was somebody he knew that he was picking up or he just picked her up in the parking lot, we are not sure. She is deceased also. No officers were injured. All of the officers are on as standard practice.
1: A minor facing involuntary manslaughter charges after fatal crash in Joplin on Sunday night.
19: The police say it was a 17-year-old boy that was traveling at a high rate of speed going north on Pearl when he didn't stop at a stop sign there at the intersection of 20th as he slammed into a vehicle driven by 47-year-old Sarah Treyer, who was killed in that crash. I'm Cy Albright for News Talk KZRG.
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2: It's the Senate approving the $70 billion immigration enforcement bill.
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2: It's school workers and students among the six killed in an Iowa shooting spree. It's the suspect dead and hostages released after an hours-long standoff at a bank. In other words, it's the news that affects you. Every 30 minutes at the top and bottom of the hour. 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
24: Here is your KZRG forecast. Sunshine and summer heat. That's what we're dealing with today. 90 the high, heat index near 100. Scattered thunderstorms tonight and again tomorrow. I'm meteorologist Terry Smith in the KZRG Storm Center.
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0: We were at 11 for quite a while, and I think he's dialed it down to 9 or even 8. And look, but the Democrat Party wants to identify Donald Trump and the United States of America as the bad guy and Iran as the poor innocent victims of all of this. And I'd like to turn them over to the Iranians for a weekend, but that's probably not in the cards. Isn't that amazing? And what are we going to get? Because, you know, they still have this 460 kilos of uranium enriched to 60% purity, which is one processing phase away from weapons grade enriched uranium. And Barack Obama's deal, they were supposed to keep the enrichment of uranium, and they're allowing them to continue to spin centrifuges and enrich uranium. Maybe the most oil rich country in the world. They're not looking for new forms of energy. They're just fine. They're not worried about global warming. Oh, yeah, speaking of which, ABC News is fluffing Al Gore today because it's 20 years since his little fictional movie, An Inconvenient Truth. You know, with that polar bear on the ice shelf floating in the water and stuff, like polar bears can't swim. It's a, you know, they're Mark Spitz. And that whole thing. And ABC News has Albert Gore, Al Gore, the corpulent Al Gore. And the headline is, The Scientists Were Right. And I got to tell you, ABC News and the Democrats, just amazing stuff. Extraordinary. Oh, my. Look at the time. What have I done? Look at the clock. So the president wants to get the nuclear materials, the enriched uranium, get it out of Iran because he knows what they'll do with it. They're going to make nuclear weapons to blow up cities. That's the thing. Allah has told them to, according to them. But these are extraordinary times, extraordinary times.
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13: Hi, Sandy. What's that?
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13: What's for?
14: Amendment 4 absurdly creates a new un-American minority veto power, but only for ballot issues that we citizens put on the ballot.
13: Don't they say it'll protect conservative ideas?
14: Truth gets in the way of their story. Amendment 4 would mean as few as 5% of the most liberal statewide voters in one congressional district could veto any good conservative idea or reform, even when a big majority supports it.
13: That does sound un-American. 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
13: Only 5%? One district? 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
14: Yep, Amendment 4 is a misguided power grab by politicians. I'm voting no on Amendment 4.
13: Right. I'm not giving up my constitutional rights. It's a hard no on 4.
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20: Here is your KZRG forecast. Today, it's the heat and humidity. Tonight and tomorrow, the possibility of strong to severe storms. A dry day today, breezy, 90. This afternoon, the heat index near 100. Scattered storms fire up tonight. They'll continue into tomorrow. Possibility of severe weather, primarily gusty winds and hail. There is a slight risk of a tornado. I'm meteorologist Terry Smith in the KZRG Storm Center.
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0: Turns out the Democrats that were planning on attacking the White House the other night during the boxing match on Sunday night, they also wanted to targeting President Trump. They also wanted to target Elon Musk and targeting Benjamin Netanyahu because they all hate the Jews. I was watching CNN, and they had Manderson Pooper on. Manderson Pooper on was on with their guy, John Miller, who's supposed to be their law enforcement expert and stuff. And I was watching this, and he said that these attackers are right-wing extremists, right-wing religious ethno-purists. That's what they said. Listen to this.
22: Well, that's right. And this is an extreme kind of further than right-wing extremism. This is people who want to accelerate the collapse of society, the fall of the U.S. government, to do attacks like this and others that have been plotted and thwarted so that it will spark a race war.
0: Right, and a right-wing ethno-purist.
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24: What if Trump doesn't like the Iran deal? I'm Carmen Roberts, Fox News.
25: And if I don't like it, we'll go back to shooting at them, dropping bombs on their head.
24: President Trump says the Memorandum of Understanding states that Iran will not have a nuclear weapon, but that is what Iran has pledged since the 1970s.
25: It's a very strong deal.
24: And the U.S. and Iran plan to sign that Memorandum of Understanding Friday in Switzerland.
26: We're seeing leaked versions of the agreement popping up, but so far no official version from the White House. President Trump saying today that positions could change in the coming negotiations. Meanwhile, ship traffic is resuming in the Persian Gulf, although the U.S. Navy estimates it could take up to 6 months to clear the mines in the Strait of Hormuz. It's also unclear if Iran will start collecting a toll at the end of the upcoming 60-day negotiation period. In Dubai, Max Gordon, Fox News.
24: And gas and oil prices have been sliding since the tension has eased a bit. U.S. crude hovering around $77 a barrel. AAA says the national average for gas is $4.03 a gallon. That is down 13 cents in 1 week. We have our first named storm of the Atlantic hurricane season, and it is Arthur. Meteorologists believe that tropical storm Arthur, which formed in the Gulf, could make landfall along the Texas coast in the next few hours.
1: Tropical storm force winds are expected from parts of southwest Louisiana, while widespread rainfall from 5 to 10 inches, with isolated totals approaching 20 inches, could lead to significant flash flooding from Texas into the deep south.
24: Fox meteorologist Adam Klotz. And a judge sentences Rex Huerman to life in prison in New York's Gilgo Beach serial killings. One of the female victim's relatives said a million years isn't enough. 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
21: Breezy, sunny, and hot, high of 90 with the heat index as high as 100. I'm Steve Scott. Here's what's trending on News Talk KZRG. Two are dead after an officer-involved shooting near Miami, Oklahoma yesterday morning. Police Chief Stephen Sigmund told News Talk KZRG it started with a stolen vehicle report out of Joplin. Now, the man behind the wheel allegedly fired shots while driving down the interstate before getting out near the Welcome Center before then being shot himself.
2: We don't know what their relationship was at this point, if it was somebody he knew that he was picking up or he just picked her up in the parking lot. We are not sure. She is deceased also. No officers were injured. All of the officers are on as standard practice on paid administrative leave pending investigation.
21: No officers were hurt. The identities of the man and woman have not yet been released. Missouri leaders are getting a look at rapid data center growth in Virginia's data center valley. Loudoun County Supervisor Mike Turner, who has 253 data centers in his area, is going to be speaking today with Missouri policymakers about a data center summit in Jefferson City. While power demand is a major challenge, he says it's helped to keep local property taxes about 25% lower than surrounding areas.
3: There's not been a single day in the last 16 years in Loudoun County where a data center of some kind was not under construction. It's enabled us to keep our property taxes about 25% lower than any other jurisdiction or in the D.C. metro area, Maryland, Northern Virginia, or D.C.
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6: Here is your KZRG forecast. It's a hot day, a humid day, 90 this afternoon, heat index 100. And then the storm, scattered storms tonight and tomorrow. I'm meteorologist Terry Smith in the KZRG Storm Center.
9: A quarter millennium in the making. 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

0: these details were hammered out. Ensuring financing of at least $300 billion sounds to me like loans being provided by, it says, along with regional partners to create this loan setup. So, again, all I can do is go to the actual language. In terms of cash, again, the only cash that would be involved here in this agreement is that the Iranians are given a unfreezing of their assets if and will be released and made available. And again, this is Iranian money that they have had that is frozen overseas. All right. Lots of questions. They're continuing to roll in. I will continue to answer them as best we can. Has President Trump still talking, guys, or has he ceased talking in Europe? Do we know? Still talking. All right. We don't have, I don't have televisions in our DC studio, so I can't monitor that in real time as I would elsewhere. And again, Buck's going to be back with us tomorrow. So we are continuing to roll with President Trump. We'll see if there's any more details that come out. In the meantime, if you're looking to cut costs, how about switching to Pure Talk? 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
1: Here is your KZRG forecast. Today, it's the heat and humidity. Tonight and tomorrow, the possibility of strong to severe storms. A dry day today, breezy, 90. This afternoon, the heat index near 100. Scattered storms fire up tonight. They'll continue into tomorrow. Possibility of severe weather, primarily gusty winds and hail. There is a slight risk of a tornado. I'm meteorologist Terry Smith in the KZRG Storm Center.
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3: Welcome back in, Clay and Buck. Appreciate all of you hanging out with us as we are rolling through the program. Let me see what the absolute latest is here. We got some more calls. Let me try to get to these. Pi in Mississippi, fire away.
4: Hey, how are you this morning?
3: Oh, I love the accent. I'm fantastic.
4: Oh, yeah, I'm from Louisiana. I just moved to Mississippi. Anyway, what I want to say is there is an Iranian living in London. His father is in Iran. Those people are stepping out into the streets for three straight nights in a row. The first night, they started shooting them. They didn't care. They kept going at them. The police stations have dropped their arms in their major cities. The Artesh, which is their national army, is leaving their posts. The only people out there they have fighting against these crowds, which, by the way, they're not fighting any longer. They put children out on that front line, and the IRGC is leaving.
3: Thank you for the call. I don't know that is the case. The protests that started back before we bombed Iran were based on out of control inflation and economic collapse inside of the country. Since we started bombing Iran, I think there has been disappointment on behalf of both Israel and the United States that there has not been a large public uprising that has sought to topple the existing government. Whether that could still come remains to be seen. How this agreement will be seen inside of Iran remains to be seen, although I will guarantee you that every single member of the Iranian media will say that this is the greatest deal that's ever existed in the history of mankind, because if you don't say that, you don't get to continue to be media in Iran. On the flip side, many people in the United States are going to say, because they don't like Trump, no matter what this deal says, that it's the worst deal that's ever been negotiated in the history of mankind. So in the United States, you're going to have many of our media denigrating, degrading, attacking the existence of this deal, which is why I read it to you so you could hear it for yourself. And you will not have that occurring at all in Iran because there is no freedom of speech in Iran. So, Sharon in Delaware, what you got?
5: I love your show. I started listening to you last year, and I absolutely love it. Hey, I just wanted to say I'm a Republican. I live in Delaware, the old home state of Joe Biden, if that tells you anything. So I just wanted to say I'm standing behind him. I trust his judgment. He is America first. I don't care what anybody says, any Democrat, you know, independent, even some of the Republicans. He is tough as nails. And for the arrows that he has coming at him on a daily basis from pretty much everywhere, you got to admit, I've never seen anything like it.
3: Thank you. We'll get Senator Josh Hawley next on the program. Thanks for hanging with us.
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8: 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It's been 4 years since the overturn of Roe versus Wade, but tragically, abortions have continued to rise. Today, the abortion pill accounts for more than 60% of all abortions. And last year alone, over 1.1 million babies lost their lives to abortion. 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
10: Hi, Sandy. What's that?
11: I'm reading up on this Amendment 4 on the August ballot.
10: What's 4?
11: Amendment 4 absurdly creates a new un-American minority veto power, but only for ballot issues that we citizens put on the ballot.
10: Don't they say it'll protect conservative ideas?
11: Truth gets in the way of their story. Amendment 4 would mean as few as 5% of the most liberal statewide voters in one congressional district could veto any good conservative idea or reform, even when a big majority supports it.
10: That does sound un-American. How did that get on the ballot?
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10: 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One district? 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
11: Yep, Amendment 4 is a misguided power grab by politicians. I'm voting no on Amendment 4.
10: Right. I'm not giving up my constitutional rights. It's a hard no on 4.
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13: Defending the deal. I'm Carmen Roberts, Fox News.
14: This meeting could not have come at a better time. On Sunday, we reached an agreement with Iran that achieves everything we set out to accomplish, everything and much more.
13: President Trump speaking to reporters a short time ago as the G7 summit wraps up in France and discussing some details of that agreement. And he says other world leaders at the summit expressed their support for the deal.
14: They are thrilled that we made a deal, every one of them. There's not one nation that came to us and said, please, sir, keep dropping bombs on them. Please keep dropping bombs. The stupid people say that.
13: The agreement calls for a 60-day ceasefire and for the two sides to work on a nuclear weapons pact during that time. But specifics on the memorandum of understanding are still scarce. President Trump says he won't make those public until it is officially signed on Friday in Switzerland. And he adds that Israel could do a better job on Hezbollah, and he feels very bad for Lebanon, in his words. A judge in New York sentences the man known as the Gilgo Beach serial killer to life in prison.
15: Decades after killing multiple women on New York's Long Island, 62-year-old Rex Huerman was sentenced to life in prison without parole for his crimes. He admitted to killing 8 women, the remains of most of them found between 1993 and 2011. In April, he pleaded guilty, working out a plea deal for the sentence he was given. In New York City, Tanya J. Powers, Fox News.
13: Republican Senator Tom Cotton says President Trump directed Jay Clayton not to appear at his confirmation hearing to become Director of National Intelligence. So the Senate is postponing the hearing. The president is upset that Congress has not renewed the government's FISA surveillance program or passed his Save America Act election bill. 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
2: Sunny and breezy today with a high of 91. I'm Steve Smith. Here's what's trending on News Talk KZRG. Two people are dead after an officer-involved shooting on I-44 near Miami Tuesday morning. It began when Joplin police told Ottawa County authorities about a stolen Jeep heading west. Wapaw marshals found the vehicle at downstream and then tried to make contact with the man, but he fled. The suspect behind the wheel showed a firearm while driving, then pulled over near the Miami Welcome Center. He still refused to comply with police, and a woman jumped across the median and into grass on the other side of the interstate. Shots were fired. Two people killed. No officers were hurt. Names have not been released, and more specific information is still under investigation. Meanwhile, a minor faces involuntary manslaughter charges.
16: The police say it was a 17-year-old boy that was traveling at a high rate of speed going north on Pearl when he didn't stop at a stop sign there at the intersection of 20th as he slammed into a vehicle driven by 47-year-old Sarah Trayer, who was killed in that crash. The juvenile driver, who police say is not from Missouri, was last being held in the Senator Ron Richard Detention Center. I'm Cy Albright, Priest on KZRG.
2: And a big honor for Mid-Missouri Bank in Joplin. 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
1: Here is your KZRG forecast. It's a hot day, a humid day, 90 this afternoon, heat index 100. And then the storm, scattered storms tonight and tomorrow. I'm meteorologist Terry Smith in the KZRG Storm Center.
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0: 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One person died in a private jet crash onto a Texas highway. The nomination of Jay Clayton for the Director of National Intelligence has been delayed following Trump's frustration over a surveillance tool and the voter ID bill.
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7: Here is your KZRG forecast. Today, it's the heat and humidity. Tonight and tomorrow, the possibility of strong to severe storms. A dry day today, breezy, 90. This afternoon, the heat index near 100. Scattered storms fire up tonight. They'll continue into tomorrow. Possibility of severe weather, primarily gusty winds and hail. There is a slight risk of a tornado. I'm meteorologist Terry Smith in the KZRG Storm Center.
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9: Welcome back in. My thanks to Andrew Giuliani, also Senator Josh Hawley. Senator Marsha Blackburn going to join us at 2:30. She was one of the targets of potential assassinations. Crazy to even have to say that. At the UFC 250, just down the street from where I am right now in Washington, D.C. We will discuss that. We will give you the absolute latest on the Iran deal, including a couple of clips from President Trump we have not played yet. And we will give you the latest. I haven't even mentioned this on the Georgia primary that happened last night. Big Senate race, big governor's race there. Who are the nominees going to be? We'll tell you and break it down for you next.
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18: Trump hails the Iran deal. I'm Carmen Roberts, Fox News. But the president says it's not final yet, as he tells reporters at the G7 summit in France.
19: They have to behave themselves. If they're not behaving, they get hit again. You know, they'll be hit again because we can do it very easily.
18: And senior U.S. officials tell the AP that the draft deal includes, among other things, protections for Lebanon's territorial integrity, along with new minimum standard for Iran's highly enriched uranium. In return, the U.S. will move to waive but not eliminate some wide-ranging sanctions against Iran once the deal is signed. Fox's Peter Doocy has more from the G7 summit.
20: I got the president to explain what the difference is between giving Iran money and unfreezing Iranian money.
19: We have taken a lot of their money, and we have their money. We have taken their money. It's not our money. It's their money. And we froze it. At a certain point in time, I guess we're going to have to give it back.
20: That's the first time that we've heard that. It obviously comes after a weeks-long embargo that was really, really straining the Iranian economy. And we are now within 48 hours or so of that changing and of billions of dollars starting to flow in possibly every day as the oil sales resume.
18: And that agreement is securing a toll-free passage of the Strait of Hormuz for only 60 days. It's set to be signed Friday in Switzerland. And this is a Fox News alert. The Federal Reserve has just issued a statement and says it is leaving the rates unchanged and that it will likely change ease rates on the next meeting. 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
21: Sunny and breezy today with a high of 91. I'm Steve Smith. Here's what's trending on News Talk KZRG. A minor faces involuntary manslaughter charges after a crash claimed the life of a woman from Joplin. Police say a 17-year-old boy was traveling at a high rate of speed and did not stop at a stop sign at 20th and Pearl. He then slammed into a vehicle driven by 47-year-old Sarah Treyer, who was killed in that crash. The 17-year-old, who police say is not from Missouri, was last being held at the
1: Von Richard Detention Center.
14: Meanwhile, the spotlight was shining in Kansas City on soccer's biggest stage. Bill Pollack has more.
22: History made at Arrowhead's first World Cup match in Kansas City.
23: Lionel Messi!
22: Fox Sports, Messi playing in his record sixth World Cup, tied the record for most World Cup goals at 16 after netting three in Argentina's 3-0 win over Algeria. Up next in Kansas City, Ecuador and Curaçao on Saturday.
14: A 19-year-old from Parsons is in custody after a shooting in an apartment complex in that city around 1 a.m. Tuesday. After a victim sought treatment at an ER, police identified the suspect as Traven Logan of Parsons. Logan barricaded himself inside his residence. He finally surrendered about 10:30 yesterday morning. He was booked into the Labette County Jail. More inside the KZRG app. I'm Steve Smith, News Talk KZRG.
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31: Here is your KZRG forecast. It's a hot day, a humid day, 90 this afternoon, heat index 100. And then the storms, scattered storms tonight and tomorrow. I'm meteorologist Terry Smith in the KZRG Storm Center.
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4: Hi, Sandy. What's that?
5: I'm reading up on this Amendment 4 on the August ballot.
4: What's 4?
5: Amendment 4 absurdly creates a new un-American minority veto power, but only for ballot issues that we citizens put on the ballot.
4: Don't they say it'll protect conservative ideas?
5: Truth gets in the way of their story. 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
5: Yep, Amendment 4 is a misguided power grab by politicians. I'm voting no on Amendment 4.
4: Right. I'm not giving up my constitutional rights. It's a hard no on 4.
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7: Here is your KZRG forecast. Today, it's the heat and humidity. Tonight and tomorrow, the possibility of strong to severe storms. A dry day today, breezy, 90. This afternoon, the heat index near 100. Scattered storms fire up tonight. They'll continue into tomorrow. Possibility of severe weather, primarily gusty winds and hail. There is a slight risk of a tornado. I'm meteorologist Terry Smith in the KZRG Storm Center.
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0: Welcome back in. Clay and Buck closing up shop on the Wednesday edition of the program here from Washington, D.C. Buck's scheduled to be back with us tomorrow. We have had an awesome show. Senator Josh Hawley and Senator Marsha Blackburn both, as well as Andrew Giuliani, who's in charge of the World Cup. Lots of news breaking down the entirety of the Iran deal as it is written presently, according to the Wall Street Journal. Encourage you to go download the podcast. That's in the first hour. If you want real specifics, not generalities, what's in the deal? Why does it matter? Hour one in the podcast, you can make sure that you do not miss a moment. I thought you guys would have some fun with this. I was getting ready for bed last night,

0: Watching Messi with his hat trick, incredible performance by him. And I sit there and I happen to glance down at my phone, and it turns out that I'm a homophobe. And I thought that all of you would appreciate this. There is evidently a site called OutSports, and all they do is talk about gay things relating to sports. There are so many jokes that I could make about the teams that they tend to focus on, but because I'm very mature, I'm not going to do that. Alabama is one of their primary topics. That said, as a Tennessee fan, OutSports headline, homophobes like Clay Travis are rushing to defend the Giants and three players who gave a middle finger to the gay community on Pride Night. And then there's a big headline. I shared this. If you want to go read OutSports, big piece about me being a homophobe. And I would just like to point out that it's impossible for me to be a homophobe because I love lesbians. Speaking of loving lesbians, back in the day, Rush used to enjoy talking about all of the different ribbons that one needed to wear. And so the team pulled a flashback. This is in April 15th, 1993. Rush wanted you to know he loved everything more than you, thanks to all of his virtue ribbons. Listen.
1: Because I'm wearing these ribbons, I care more than any of you about anything. And these ribbons say so. I want you people sitting at home and you people in the audience, look down at your lapel right now. When you look down, what do you see? You don't see anything.
0: No ribbons. Rush cared more than everybody long before anybody else could have a multitude of ribbons. But I did think that was interesting, given what we've been talking about. I know we got a lot of talkbacks. We'll get to more of those. But really, honestly, major news. It's going to ricochet through quite a lot, I think, what Senator Josh Hawley told us, which is if Commissioner Rob Manfred punishes any players for putting Bible verses on their uniforms, these uniforms that were gay pride uniforms, that he will call Rob Manfred to testify in front of the Senate Judiciary Committee, and he will open up examination of why Major League Baseball is allowed to have an antitrust exemption that is worth billions of dollars to the league. So for people out there who say, well, why does Congress need to get involved in this at all? My answer for you would be, well, Congress got involved when they gave an antitrust exemption to Major League Baseball. And so if baseball is going to be punishing people for using Bible verses on their jersey, Senator Josh Hawley is saying, maybe we need to go back and look at that antitrust exemption. As we finish off the program today, I am about to head out in Washington, D.C., which is safer and more beautiful than it may have ever been in the history of our nation. My 15-year-old is up here with me. He's playing in a lacrosse tournament. We're going to go around and we are going to check out some of the sights and sounds of Washington, D.C. Beautiful fountains turned on, safe streets. I can't wait to report back to all of you tomorrow.
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10: A signing may happen Friday. I'm Carmen Roberts, Fox News. The agreement between the U.S. and Iran is likely to be signed on Friday in Switzerland. And President Trump, who attended the G7 meeting in France, says he may stay for the signing. Fox's Jared Halpern has more on the deal.
11: A 60-day memorandum of understanding is intended to set the table for final talks over Iran's nuclear program, while giving Iran immediate waivers to sell oil and create a framework for $300 billion in reconstruction and economic aid. President Trump says the U.S. will not be putting up that money.
12: There'll be 15 to 20 years to rebuild what they have right now. So they have to behave themselves. If they're not behaving, they get hit again.
11: The agreement also requires Iran to allow toll-free passage through the Strait of Hormuz. In Washington, Jared Halpern, Fox News.
10: The Federal Reserve left interest rates unchanged today, but the new chairman, Kevin Warsh, did not offer any projections for future rate decisions. Instead, he announced that he is appointing task forces to help the Fed.
13: Each task force will serve an objective shared by everyone in the system, shared by everyone around that table that I sat with over the last couple of days. A Federal Reserve that is clear-eyed about its mission, fit for purpose, and focused on the future.
10: Meantime, other Fed officials signaled a rate hike is now more likely this year than a rate cut. And the Senate today postponed a hearing to confirm Jay Clayton as director of the National Intelligence. And that was postponed after President Trump ordered him not to appear.
14: Every action he takes undercuts our safety for his own ridiculous, sometimes even indiscernible, political motivation.
10: Senate Minority Leader Chuck Schumer criticizing President Trump's move. 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
15: Pretty gusty out there here in the four states. Mid-80s in Joplin. The possibility of some more severe weather tonight, especially along a line north of Pittsburgh and Lamar. I'm Ty Albright. Here's what's trending at News.KZRG at 2:02. Still getting more details pouring in about that officer-involved shooting yesterday on I-44 near Miami that left two people dead. The Miami police Department says three of their officers were involved. And that pursuit did start at downstream and kept going there west on the Will Rogers Turnpike. And then the man behind the stolen Jeep Commander showed a firearm while driving, turned into the I-44 welcome sensor. He then tried to turn around and go the wrong way, but then officers blocked him. They still saw the man with his firearm. Multiple commands were given to drop it, but he did not comply, which then led to the shooting. Both the man and the woman in his passenger seat pronounced dead on scene. Again, still a lot of details to be figured out. OSBI taking a look. Now back to the severe weather chances for tonight. Could be a line of thunderstorms starts to form near Kansas City about 3 or 4 o'clock and then drop southeastward. It may impact places like Fort Scott and Nevada around 6 or 7, but then the latest model runs have it dying off as it drops into the Pittsburgh metro by 8, even 9 o'clock or 10 for Joplin. So we're right on that edge of severe weather chances. We'll keep an eye on it right here, NewsHawk KZRG.
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25: Here is your KZRG forecast. It's a hot day, a humid day, 90 this afternoon, heat index 100. And then the storm, scattered storms tonight and tomorrow. I'm meteorologist Terry Smith in the KZRG Storm Center.
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6: Hi, Sandy. What's that?
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7: Amendment 4 absurdly creates a new un-American minority veto power, but only for ballot issues that we citizens put on the ballot.
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11: Here is your KZRG forecast. Today, it's the heat and humidity. Tonight and tomorrow, the possibility of strong to severe storms. A dry day today, breezy, 90. This afternoon, the heat index near 100. Scattered storms fire up tonight. They'll continue into tomorrow. Possibility of severe weather, primarily gusty winds and hail. There is a slight risk of a tornado. I'm meteorologist Terry Smith in the KZRG Storm Center.
12: 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I'm Ty Albright reporting live from the KZRG 24-hour news center.
13: Self-described Bill O'Reilly will get his take on all this. And one of our favorite governors, Greg Abbott, will join us. Does Tellerico Six Gender have a shot? Straight ahead.
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13: 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And what are some of the biggest challenges that you have had with sellers when it comes to determining the right price for their home?
17: Hey, Sean, while I get to do this all day, every day, I know our sellers don't. I'm keeping up with market trends, pricing, days on market, and they might have seen something on TV or in a podcast that's happening in California, and that's a way different market than our little corner of middle America. I think the biggest challenge is just making sure that our sellers know what our actual local market is doing and that our market is just that, local. 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
13: All right. 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If I needed to sell a home in Missouri or Kansas, there's no doubt in my mind, I'd call Forrest. 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
18: Ending the war. I'm Carmen Roberts, Fox News. President Trump says he pushed for an agreement with Iran because he wanted to avoid an economic catastrophe that could have resulted if the conflict continued.
19: If we didn't do this deal, we could have dropped more bombs for another 3 weeks, 2 weeks, 4 weeks, 2 years.
18: And he also told reporters at the G7 in France today that if the deal set to be signed Friday in Switzerland fails to deliver what he wants, then...
19: It's a memorandum of understanding. If it doesn't get done in 60 days, that's all right. We go back to bombing.
20: According to a senior administration official, Iran has agreed they will destroy their enriched stockpile of nuclear material. But President Trump said tonight that Iran's ballistic missile program will likely not be up for discussion. One thing that will be up for discussion, reconstruction money. The U.S. will work with regional partners to develop a plan with at least $300 billion for reconstruction and economic development in Iran.
18: Fox's Max Gordon in Dubai. The Federal Reserve held interest rate study today with some officials signaling a more aggressive outlook as inflation remains stubbornly high. Fed Chairman Kevin Warsh is opposed to giving guidance, telling reporters,
21: "At this moment in time, it doesn't feel as though providing forward guidance is right. Others have, I'd say, different views and think as a general proposition. Forward guidance isn't the business we should be in."
18: Well, nearly half the policymakers are now open to a rate hikes later this year, and that would be at odds with what President Trump wants, who told reporters in Paris.
19: It could happen. I mean, it's hard to believe. It just keeps the country down.
18: After indications of possibly higher rates this year, stocks instantly turned lower. The Dow now down 506 points. 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
22: The biggest thunderstorm watch actually just issued a short while ago for areas pretty much along and northwest of I-44. Ends pretty much all of southeast Kansas. That's until 10 tonight. I'm Ty Albright. Here's what's trending in News Talk KZRG at 3:02. Again, scattered damaging winds and isolated significant gusts up to 75 miles per hour may be possible tonight in areas where the severe thunderstorm watch has been issued. Thunderstorms are going to rapidly develop this afternoon along a cold front and near the Kansas City area. Then they'll start to sag southeastward towards the I-44 corridor. Now, it may not be until 9 o'clock or so till it gets to Joplin. We do expect some sort of weakening trend with the storms, but still, again, severe thunderstorm watch just issued a short while ago, so we need to make sure we're paying attention to the weather tonight. Keep it tuned to News Talk KZRG. Download the Zimmer Storm Sensor app. Also awaiting more details from the OSBI after that fatal officer-involved shooting near Miami on I-44 yesterday. A man and a woman and a stolen Jeep Commander were killed by law enforcement officers. No deputies, no policemen were hurt in that, but no identifying information about the two were made public other than the man wouldn't comply and would not put his firearm down. I'm Cy Albright for News Talk KZRG.
0: 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From sunrise to sunset, from clear skies to approaching storm fronts, we've got you covered. 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
26: Here is your KZRG forecast. It's a hot day, a humid day, 90 this afternoon, heat index 100. And then the storm, scattered storms tonight and tomorrow. I'm meteorologist Terry Smith in the KZRG Storm Center.
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2: 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One person died in a private jet crash onto a Texas highway. 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
0: Now, as I've been predicting, thanks to the works of our president, it appears your interest rates are finally on the way down. How will that affect you? Well, I'm joined by Forrest Stogel, brokered by Real. What do you think about the great news? What does that mean for the sellers that you're working with?
4: Hey, Sean, I know everybody is so happy to see rates coming down, including me. 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First, it'll make buying a home more affordable for more people. 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If rates do keep coming down, the upside for sellers is that demand is going to go crazy and prices will rise. There will be more buyers out competing for homes, and that's good for our sellers' bottom line.
0: All right. Thanks for keeping us up to date. Put the most experience and the best marketing to work for you. If I needed to sell a home in Missouri or Kansas, there's no doubt in my mind I'd call Forrest. 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
10: Here's your KZRG forecast. It's still looking at the chance of some strong storms this evening. Showers and thunderstorms likely through the evening hours. Some storms could have strong and gusty wind, a low near 70. Southwest winds gusty at times up to 30 miles an hour. Areas of rain and thunder on Thursday, especially before 4 p.m. And again, some of these could be strong, a high near 80. We get to Friday, things much quieter, partly sunny, a low of 64, a high of 85. Brand new system moving in Saturday. This could be some leftover tropical moisture from the Gulf. Showers and a few storms. Saturday's high back mid-80s. I'm meteorologist Mark Thibodeau in the KZRG Storm Center.
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4: Hi, Sandy. What's that?
5: I'm reading up on this Amendment 4 on the August ballot.
4: What's 4?
5: Amendment 4 absurdly creates a new un-American minority veto power, but only for ballot issues that we citizens put on the ballot.
4: Don't they say it'll protect conservative ideas?
5: Truth gets in the way of their story. 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
4: That does sound un-American. 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
4: Only 5%? One district? 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
5: Yep, Amendment 4 is a misguided power grab by politicians. I'm voting no on Amendment 4.
4: Right. I'm not giving up my constitutional rights. It's a hard no on 4.
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7: What if he doesn't like the deal? I'm Carmen Roberts, Fox News.
8: And if I don't like it, we'll go back to shooting at them, dropping bombs on their head.
7: President Trump speaking to reporters at the G7 in France ahead of the signing off that deal, which is supposed to happen Friday in Switzerland. Fox's Peter Ducey has more from France.
9: If Iran lives up to their end of the deal, they will get to cash in big time, billions of dollars worth of selling oil. They can also apply for this money in a fund to help rebuild, and they can see some of their own funds unfrozen. But President Trump wants to make one thing very clear. None of that money is coming directly from the U.S. taxpayers. President Trump says if they start breaking the rules, the U.S. will resume a bombing campaign again. Same story if the Strait of Hormuz closes or if Iran tries to charge tolls in the strait.
7: We have our first named storm of the Atlantic hurricane season. Meteorologists believe that Tropical Storm Arthur, which formed in the Gulf this morning off the Texas coast, will eventually move inland and spread life-threatening flooding rains across the south.
10: Tropical storm force winds are expected from parts of southwest Louisiana, while widespread rainfall from 5 to 10 inches, with isolated totals approaching 20 inches, could lead to significant flash flooding from Texas into the deep south.
7: Fox meteorologist Adam Klotz, tropical storm warnings remain in effect for portions of the Texas and Louisiana coast. The Federal Reserve held interest rates steady today, but nearly half of policymakers are open to rate hikes later this year. This was Chairman Kevin Warsh's first Fed meeting and a clear sign that inflation concerns are heating up again. Prospects of higher interest rates this year sent stocks into a slide. The Dow Industrials lost 507 points after two back-to-back records. Meantime, crude oil lower, $75.23 a barrel. 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
11: Warm and windy here in the four states with chances for severe weather tonight. I'm Cy Albright. Here's what's trending at News Talk KZRG at 4:02. Severe thunderstorm watch in areas generally along and north of I-44. All of southeast Kansas and good chunk of southwest Missouri. Now, no counties in northeast Oklahoma or northwest Arkansas under a watch at this time, but we're watching storms pop up between the Fort Scott and Kansas City areas that we'll need to keep an eye on. It looks like 75 75-mile-an-hour wind gusts are the main threats with the storms, and they hopefully will be weakening by the time they get closer to the I-44 corridor, but something we're going to need to watch tonight, excuse me. So let's just be weather aware. Download the Zimmer Storm Center app. Well, Oklahomans said no to a $15 minimum wage.
12: State Question 832 would have amended Oklahoma's Minimum Wage Act to increase it gradually with a goal of $15 per hour by 2029. Many workers spoke in favor of the state question, with several small businesses saying that they were concerned how the minimum wage increase might impact them as well as jobs. Ultimately, voters Tuesday had their say, rejecting SQ 832, with the state chamber saying that voters chose to protect economic momentum at one of Oklahoma's greatest competitive advantages, affordability. Jeff Manasso, Fox News.
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11: The storm sirens have gone off. They are going off right now. That's not because there's a tornado warning. That's because it's 80-mile-per-hour wind gusts, and that is a criteria for the city to set the sirens off.
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17: Here's your KZRG forecast. Just some showers and thunderstorms still possible as we head through the evening hours. A few of these could be severe, with damaging winds the main concern. Stay weather aware through the evening, a low near 70. Areas of rain and thunder on Thursday, especially before 4 p.m. Afternoon high near 80. Much quieter Friday for Juneteenth, partly sunny in mid-80s. I'm meteorologist Mark Thibodeau in the KZRG Storm Center.
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2: Fox News, I'm Tom Graham. President Trump detailing parts of the so-called Memorandum of Understanding with Iran. It would give Tehran waivers to sell oil and make $300 billion available to help rebuild from the war.
3: President Trump says the U.S. will not be putting up that money.
4: There'll be 15 to 20 years to rebuild what they have right now.
3: The agreement also requires Iran to allow toll-free passage through the Strait of Hormuz.
2: Fox's Jared Halpern there, a convicted New York serial killer, learning his fate today.
5: Decades after killing multiple women on New York's Long Island, 62-year-old Rex Huerman was sentenced to life in prison without parole for his crimes. He admitted to killing eight women, the remains of most of them found between 1993 and 2011. The killings went unsolved until DNA matched from a pizza crust Huerman discarded in a Manhattan trash can led to his arrest in 2023.
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6: Warm and breezy still here in the four states. Do have a severe thunderstorm watch in effect for portions of the area. I'm Cy Albright. Here's what's trending in News Talk KZRG at 4:31. So when will the severe weather get here? It looks like, according to the latest computer model data, it could be 8 or 9, maybe 10 o'clock before it reaches the Joplin Metro, when we're hoping it's on a weakening trend by then. But still, something to keep our eyes on, even if it is just a wind and hail threat tonight. Need to be weather aware. Severe thunderstorm watch in effect for areas pretty much along and north of I-44. So please download that Zimmer Storm Sensor app. Now, the Joplin judge has been appointed to serve on the Missouri Court of Appeals Southern District. Governor Mike Kehoe putting Joseph Hensley on that. He currently serves as circuit judge in Division I in Jasper County and remains active in community organizations. He served with Fostering Hope, Joy in the Journey, and the Web City R7 Schools Foundation. He's going to fill the vacancy created by the retirement of Judge Don Burrell Jr. The best bank in Missouri, Mid-Missouri Bank, of course. Forbes awarding that honor to Mid-Mo Bank for the second year in a row. Well, last night, Oklahoma voters said no to a minimum wage increase that would have made it $15 an hour by 2029. Also still awaiting more details from the OSBI on that fatal officer-involved shooting yesterday that left a suspect and a woman with him dead. No officers were hurt. I'm Ty Albright, News on KZRG.

0: guns. Oh, yes.
1: This is Liberty Tree Guns, the best place to sell your firearms. Walk in with a gun. Walk out with money.

0: victory will set a record. And I hope people, you know, forget about the 20% of Democrats that are proud of the country. The rest of us love the greatest country God gave man. But I like the idea of putting that up on the website. Let people know. That's a good idea. Listen, before the burgers hit the grill and fireworks light up the sky like the 4th of July, take a few minutes. You know, we've got to remember what Independence Day is really all about. This extraordinary courage, vision outlined 250 years ago, starting with our founding document, our Declaration of Independence. Now, it is that document where ordinary men made a revolutionary claim that rights come from God, our creator, not from man, not from government, and government only exists to protect those rights, and their power comes from only we, the people, and the consent of the governed. And that idea gave birth to the greatest country God ever gave man. Now, it's our turn to secure these principles for the next 250 years. Reagan famously said that freedom is but one generation away from extinction. Our goal should be to leave this country better than we inherited it. And anyway, this 4th of July, with the partnership of our great friends at Americans for Prosperity, they have the Declaration Project, and they're pledging to read the Declaration and asking you to make the pledge to read the Declaration aloud with your family and friends. When's the last time you did it? I was thinking back when I did. It's been a while. Anyway, then ask a question. What does liberty require of us today? And as America now prepares to celebrate 250 years of freedom, this is yet one small step that every citizen can take. Read the words, reflect on the meaning, renew your commitment to the principles that built this country, and then pledge in your heart, mind, and soul you're going to vote in November. Anyway, we set up a website. It's, again, we're partnering with Americans for Prosperity. 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
4: Here's your KCRT forecast. It's still looking at the chance of some strong storms this evening. Showers and thunderstorms likely through the evening hours. Some storms could have strong and gusty wind, a low near 70. Southwest winds gusty at times up to 30 miles an hour. Areas of rain and thunder on Thursday, especially before 4 p.m. And again, some of these could be strong, a high near 80. We get to Friday, things much quieter, partly sunny, a low of 64, a high of 85. Brand new system moving in Saturday. This could be some leftover tropical moisture from the Gulf. Showers and a few storms. Saturday's high back mid-80s. I'm meteorologist Mark Thibodeau. The KZRG Storm Center.
5: 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I'm Cy Albright in the KZRG 24-Hour News Center.
6: All right, that's going to wrap things up for today. We got a great Hannity tonight, 9 Eastern, on the Fox News Channel. Victor Davis Hanson, Ari Fleischer, Reince Priebus, Nancy Grace, and Clay Travis. I promise you news information you'll never get from the legacy media mob, all happening 9 Eastern tonight. Hannity on Fox. We'll see you then back here tomorrow. Thank you for making the show possible.

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3: I'm Dan Loney with Your Money Now. Wall Street posted a retreat in the afternoon as bond yields rose after new Fed Chair Kevin Warsh's first FOMC meeting. The Dow was off 507 points, ending the day at 51,493. NASDAQ lost 354 points. The S&P 500 fell 91. The first World Cup match for the U.S. men's national soccer team set a record for viewers across platforms in North America. A total of 27.5 million people watched the 4-1 win over Paraguay on either Fox, Tubi, or Telemundo. The WNBA is expanding its broadcast footprint. The Women's Professional Basketball League will simulcast 11 of its games this season on Business News Network CNBC. This move is part of the current broadcast agreement that the league has with Versant Media, which includes USA Network. But the goal is to bring their games to a more affluent group of viewers. And that's Your Money Now.
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4: this
2: o'clock.
4: This is the Fox News Alert. The deal is signed. I'm Lee Silasera. The 60-day memorandum of understanding between the U.S. and Iran signed by President Trump. A White House official tells Fox News it'll give Tehran waivers to sell oil and create a framework for $300 billion in aid. President Trump, now in Paris for the G7 talks, insists the U.S. is not putting up any money, and he says he will allow Iran to have some missiles, but not nuclear ones.
5: If other countries have them, it's a little bit unfair for them not to have some. A ballistic missile is not the same thing as what we're talking about when we talk nuclear.
4: The deal also calls for Iran to allow ships to pass through the Strait of Hormuz. The MOU is expected to be signed on Friday in Switzerland. As expected, the Fed is holding interest rates steady following its first meeting with the new chair.
6: New Fed chair, Kevin Warsh.
7: The committee decided to maintain the target range for the Fed funds rate at 3.5% to 3.75%. In support of the Fed's dual mandate.
6: In an unusually short statement, Fed officials dropped language that had suggested their next move would be to cut their key rate. Warsh telling reporters that the Fed has the capability to deliver on its 2% inflation target, and that's what they're going to do.
4: Fox's Hillary Barsky. Wall Street stocks dropped on worries the Fed would hike interest rates this year to keep a lid on inflation. The Dow lost 507. The NASDAQ off 354. The S&P minus 91. Senate Democratic leader Chuck Schumer blasting President Trump for delaying today's confirmation hearing for Jay Clayton to become the next director of national intelligence.
8: Every action he takes undercuts our safety for his own ridiculous, sometimes even indiscernible, political motivation.
4: The president says he wants the Foreign Surveillance Act renewed, but said he won't sign off on it without the approval of a measure that strengthens voter ID laws. 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
9: Warm and breezy here in the four states. Severe thunderstorm watch in areas pretty much along and north of I-44. Keeping our eyes on it for you. I'm Cy Albright. Here's what's trending in News Talk KZRG and 502. The OSBI continues to look into the circumstances of what happened, what led to the deaths of a suspect and a woman that was with him yesterday in northeast Oklahoma after that situation there involving officers on I-44 near Miami's Welcome Center. No names have been been released at this time. They do say that the suspect simply did not comply with officers, wouldn't put his firearm down, and again was in a stolen Jeep Commander. Latest on that story, though, news.kzrg.com. We'll continue to follow it for you. The name of that woman that passed away, that drowned Sunday morning in Shoal Creek, northeast of Granby, has been released. It's been made public. The Highway Patrol says 49-year-old Tanya Phillips was swept away by swift floodwaters and was unable to swim in those and was not wearing any sort of safety gear. And again, severe weather possible tonight. We're watching those thunderstorms currently in areas between the Fort Scott, Nevada, and Kansas City parts of the region. We are going to continue to see those sag south towards I-44 corridor. Will they weaken by then, by 8 or 9 o'clock? We'll have to wait and see. Keep it tuned right here, News Talk KZRG. Download that Zimmer Storm Center app to make sure you've got ways to get warnings sent to your phone. I'm Ty Albright for News Talk KZRG.
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13: Here's your KZRG forecast. A severe thunderstorm watch continues till 10 p.m. Showers and some thunderstorms this evening. Some of these could have some damaging wind potential. Stay weather aware. Late tonight, the activity will try to settle down, a low of 70. Another round of rain and thunder possible Thursday, a high near 80. I'm meteorologist Mark Thibodeau in the KZRG Storm Center.
2: He's here. He's here. Now, broadcasting from the underground command post, deep in the bowels of a hidden bunker, somewhere under the brick and steel of a nondescript building, we've once again made contact with our leader, Mark Levin.

0: go.
1: All right. Item one on the list. Upon the signing of the MOU, there's an immediate and permanent end of the war. And that specifically includes Lebanon. Now, this doesn't make any sense to me. There are 60 days or more to negotiate a deal. Therefore, before a deal is finalized, we just declared a cessation of military action permanently. And we committed to not even threatening the use of force. Why would we agree to immediately drop the most important leverage we have over the regime in advance? In advance of it, complying with the MOU requirements, whatever else is decided in 60 or so days. On top of this, we do the unthinkable. We capitulate to Iran's demand to protect Hezbollah. As I explained earlier, Hezbollah, which has brutally murdered hundreds of our fellow citizens, is essentially protected by our government in alliance with the Iranian regime and free to continue to kill Americans, Israelis, and others as the most potent terror weapon of the Iranian regime not only survives, but it is immunized. And since Israel is the only country that actually fights this enemy, their soldiers, their airmen, and whose citizens are in the direct line of fire from missile and drone attacks, nobody in their right mind would tolerate this. No amount of berating our ally or pressuring the prime minister changes anything. And I want to underscore, Hezbollah has killed our people, and we've done next to nothing, multiple presidents, to deal with Hezbollah. In and of itself, that's shameful, is it not? Israel must not and will not adhere to any such egregious capitulation. Item two, we refrain from interfering in Iran's sovereignty and they will not interfere with ours. Who believes Iran won't interfere with our internal affairs? Do we not spend tens of billions of dollars on counterterrorism against, among others, Iran? Does anybody believe Iran will drop out of its access with China, Russia, North Korea? And how do we enforce any deal against those other countries? And if we catch them, then what? If we catch Iran interfering on our internal affairs, cyber crimes and so forth and so on, what are we going to do about it? Item four, we lift the naval blockade 30 days after the Memorandum of Understanding, which was signed on Sunday, rather than after final negotiations for a deal. That removes another major leverage we have over the regime. And we agree to remove our forces around that area within 30 days after the final agreement. We can always send our forces back, they say, but in all likelihood, we wouldn't do that, would we? Item six. Incredibly, we commit to helping create a compensation plan for the rehabilitation and economic development of Iran while ensuring financing of at least $300 billion. We're told it will not involve any of our tax money. That's a shiny object. Who would have dreamt that after we went to war with this regime because it was within days of having a nuclear weapon, that we would have any role in helping coordinate or raise directly or indirectly one dime for this regime? The PP says they have to meet all conditions in order to receive money. And then tell us, what if they do all that? And they get what they want and then tell us to go to hell. Who among us believes us? Any of this money will go to assisting or improving the lives of the Iranian people who have no rights and are slaughtered by the tens of thousands. And in fact, innocent young kids are being executed as I speak. We're going to take a break very shortly. And I just want you to know I'm going to continue. We're about 40% of the way through. But regardless how this slush fund is collected or distributed, here we are committing to helping reconstruct the terror regime we presumably just destroyed. Besides, I have a big question. I thought we hit military structures and targets. What do they need $300 billion to rebuild civilian locations? I'll be right back.
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2: President Trump warns that he could order new airstrikes against Iran if they don't behave 2 days before the expected signing of a deal. One person died in a private jet crash onto a Texas highway. The nomination of Jay Clayton for the Director of National Intelligence has been delayed following Trump's frustration over a surveillance tool and the voter ID bill.
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3: This is a Fox News alert. I'm John Zossier. White House officials told Fox that President Trump has now signed a memorandum of understanding with Iran. As U.S. and Iran agreeing to extend a ceasefire for 60 days, negotiators continue to discuss other issues, including Iran's ballistic missile program.
4: If other countries have them, it's a little bit unfair for them not to have some. A ballistic missile is not the same thing as what we're talking about, what we talked nuclear.
3: The Federal Reserve keeping interest rates steady today as expected. There were some notable changes. The bank released a shorter statement to explain its decision. The new Fed chair, Kevin Warsh, telling reporters he wants to overhaul communications, including the summary of economic projections.
5: I have encouraged my colleagues to continue to do so. I, however, have refrained from offering any projections of my own consistent with my long-held views.
3: This was Warsh's first Fed meeting as chair. 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
6: Still warm and still windy here in the four states with a severe thunderstorm watch in effect for areas along and north of Interstate 44. I'm Ty Albright. Here's what's trending in News Talk KZRG at 531. We're actually seeing these strong to severe thunderstorms. Even a tornado warning north of Nevada going to affect the Butler and Rich Hill areas there along I-49 between Nevada and Kansas City. Going to continue to watch some of these storms sag southeasterly. We'll have to see if they can maintain their strength by the time they get closer to I-44, but it could be something the Joplin Metro needs to watch as we approach the 8 or even 9 o'clock hours. So again, severe thunderstorm watch in effect, but those storms have formed. They are sagging southeast, so let's just keep an eye on it and download the Zimmer Storm Sensor app. Still trying to get more details about what exactly happened that led to a fatal shooting involving officers yesterday, Miami, Oklahoma, along I-44. A man and a woman dead. No officers hurt, but three Miami police officers are on paid administrative leave as the investigation from the OSBI continues. They say that the man that was behind the wheel of a stolen Jeep Commander wouldn't put his weapon down, did not listen to commands, and then that's when shots were fired. Well, authorities have released the name of the woman that drowned in Shoal Creek northeast of Granby Sunday. 49-year-old Tanya Phillips of Joplin swept away in swift floodwaters. I'm Cy Albright, News Talk KZRG.
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8: Here's your KZRG forecast. A severe thunderstorm watch continues till 10 p.m. this evening. Conditions are favorable for storms. It could be severe with damaging winds through late this evening. Late tonight, storms will try to wind down a little bit, although 70. Another round of rain and storms looks likely Thursday. Locally heavy rain, the biggest concern with these. Afternoon high getting up to 80. And then Friday, partly sunny weather, drying out, those mid-60s, a high back up in the mid-80s. I'm meteorologist Mark Thibodeau in the KZRG Storm Center.
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5: Here's your KZRG forecast. A severe thunderstorm watch continues till 10 p.m. this evening. Conditions are favorable for storms. It could be severe with damaging winds through late this evening. Late tonight, storms will try to wind down a little bit, a low of 70. Another round of rain and storms looks likely Thursday. Locally heavy rain, the biggest concern with these. Afternoon high getting up to 80. And then Friday, partly sunny weather, drying out, lows mid-60s, a high back up in the mid-80s. I'm meteorologist Mark Thibodeau in the KZRG Storm Center.
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0: bet $1 million on that if there was some kind of a betting form. 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
8: This is a Fox News alert. The agreement signed. I'm Lee Silicera. President Trump has signed off on the deal with Iran, setting up negotiations over the country's nuclear program.
9: President Trump signed the Memorandum of Understanding during a G7 dinner in Paris ahead of a planned signing ceremony Friday. The agreement requires Iran to open up the Strait of Hormuz for toll-free transit and lifts the U.S. naval blockade.
10: Then it's a Memorandum of Understanding. If it doesn't get done in 60 days, that's all right. we go back to bombing. You know, I don't want to do that because it's so good.
9: President Trump says the U.S. is not providing money to Iran, though the agreement does require waiving sanctions on Iran's oil exports. With the MOU signed, negotiations now begin on a process for downgrading Iran's highly enriched uranium.
8: Fox's Jared Halpern in Washington, but a spokesman for Iran's foreign ministry says if Israel's attacks on Lebanon continue, that will be considered a breach of the agreement. The president derailing a confirmation hearing for Jay Clayton, his pick to become the next director of national intelligence.
11: Late this morning, Intelligence Committee Chairman Tom Cotton said the committee would proceed with Clayton, quote, unless the president directs him not to. Then Cotton canceled the hearing. He said it was, quote, regrettable that the president has directed Jay Clayton not to appear. Democrats accused the president of playing with fire on national security. The president also says he will not sign a renewal of the nation's top anti-terrorism program, FISA, until lawmakers pass the Save America Act.
8: Fox's Chad Pergram on Capitol Hill. The Save America Act is a bill that would strengthen voter ID laws. Jamaica's national security minister says the country is in discussions with the U.S. to accept third country deportees. The deportees would reportedly not be placed in detention, though details of where they would be housed are still to be determined. America is listening to Fox News.
12: Well, still sunny and warm, but severe weather chances tonight. I'm Cy Albrightners. What's trending in Newstalk KZRG at 6:02. Severe thunderstorm watch for most of us. And then some areas north of Springfield under a tornado watch. We do have a line of thunderstorms that's pretty much extending from areas near Butler, Missouri to Mound City, Kansas, and northeastward and southwestward. We're waiting to see exactly how these evolve and then sag south, southeasterly. But we need to keep an eye on these for sure. They may weaken as they get to the I-44 corridor over the next couple of hours, maybe 3 hours, but definitely something to keep an eye on. Download the Zimmer Storm Center app. Make sure you got multiple ways to receive warnings as they are issued by the National Weather Service. Again, be weather aware. When severe weather breaks out, we will break in on News Talk KZRG and the rest of the stations of Zimmer Marketing. We're still waiting to get more information from the Oklahoma State Bureau of Investigation on exactly what happened that led to that officer-involved shooting yesterday that left two people dead, a man that had allegedly stolen a Jeep out of Joplin, and then a woman that was in his passenger seat. Police say that the man did not comply with their orders to drop his firearm, and that's what led to the shooting there on I-44 near the Miami Welcome Center. No names at this time, but we'll stay up to date with the latest information and give that to you when it's made available. Again, be weather aware tonight. I'm Cy Albright, News on KZRG.
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16: Here's your KCRG forecast. A severe thunderstorm watch continues till 10 p.m. Showers and some thunderstorms this evening. Some of these could have some damaging wind potential. Stay weather aware. Late tonight, the activity will try to settle down, a low of 70. Another round of rain and thunder possible Thursday, a high near 80. I'm meteorologist Mark Thibodeau in the KCRG Storm Center.
17: 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He's here. Now, broadcasting from the underground command post, deep in the bowels of a hidden bunker, somewhere under the brick and steel of a nondescript building, we've once again made contact with our leader, Mark Levin.
0: Hello, America. Mark Levin here. Our number, 877-381-3811, 877-381-3811. Cal Thomas is one of the biggest columnists in the country, and he's been at it for decades. And he is a steady, principled force. And I'm just thankful he's out there. And I've not read this to myself yet, but I'm going to read it to you. Trump's Iran agreement, a bad deal for the civilized world, he says. The title is President Makes Deal with the Devil. President Trump's interim peace plan with Iran, which has partially opened the Strait of Hormuz and sent oil prices tumbling, but not yet gas prices, may be good for the short term, that is, the midterms. The long term, however, it's not the best interest of the United States, Europe, or the rest of the civilized world. This is Cal Thomas. Iran's past performance on keeping its word is a guarantee of its future performance. What about these proxies Iran has been supporting? If Iran doesn't cheat on the deal, which is a distinct possibility, they can always find help elsewhere. I often bypass the chattering classes, he writes, diplomats and world leaders to consider the thoughts of an old friend who knows more about the Iranian mindset than anyone else I know. He's a former Israeli diplomat, Yoram Edinger. In Mr. Edinger's latest newsletter, he reminds people who have forgotten and instructs people who never knew that the true Iranian mindset looks like and how it contrasts with Western thinking. Mr. Edinger calls the negotiated deal irreconcilable and self-destructive. The full version could be read here. What follows is my edited version that cuts to the heart of this bad deal. While the Ayatollah's negotiators benefit from a marathon-like state of mind, Western negotiators are severely undermined by their sprint-like state of mind, which is prone to impatience. We saw that on full display as the president was visibly over-eager to achieve an agreement, writes Cal Thomas. Mr. Edinger continues, contrary to the Ayatollah's concept of negotiation, the Western concept assumes good faith. It underscores reconciliation and peaceful coexistence, with both sides making concessions. This sounds a little bit like one of my opening monologues over the weekend, doesn't it, Rich? However, and this is key, he says the Ayatollah concept of negotiation since the 7th century is an extension of warfare by other means. This is a tactical pause, not a final outcome. Its ideology transcends financial and diplomatic considerations. They exploit agreements, then discard them when circumstances change. It's 100%. We've talked about this over and over again. Cal writes, Mr. Trump has dangled the carrot of prosperity before the regime after using the stick of bombs. Does he really believe dictators who murdered thousands of their own people and believe Allah wants them to continue attacking the infidels would succumb to materialistic enticements? Yes, Iran's military has been weakened, but as mentioned, they take the long view. They will also likely get help rebuilding from China, Russia, North Korea. This is all common sense, because those dictatorial countries also hate America. Iran's record of broken promises includes misleading International Atomic Energy Agency inspectors who sought to learn whether Iran was enriching uranium to a level where it could make a nuclear weapon. The deal Mr. Trump made will likely include an agreement allowing inspectors to return to the country, yet this is like the vice squad raiding a house of ill repute and getting a promise from the madam to cease what is going on upstairs. After they leave, it will be business as usual. And so it most likely will be with Iran and the deal it signs. It might as well be written in disappearing ink. Cal Thomas goes on, the president will get what he wants in time for the elections. But will he get what the world needs? Based on Iran's past performance, it's highly unlikely. And the world will be worse off for it. This is why such things have been called a deal with the devil, because the devil always comes out on top. Now, that's very, very strong. But it's from people who've been around a little bit, who've seen these deals with Iran for 50 years. We've seen presidents come and go. And we've seen every damn one of them be snookered. Cal Thomas is a great patriot on top of everything else, I might add. So let's take a look here. Bear with me, folks. Hold on, Mr. Produce. Hold on. Oh, my goodness. What did I do? Well, let's do this. Can I take a little break now, or is it too early? Okay, it's too early, you're telling me? Okay, we'll be right back.
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20: U.S. and Iran reached a peace deal. The immediate removal of the United States naval blockade of Iranian ports. The Strait of Hormuz is reopening entirely and toll-free. There's promise of peace and security to the entire region. Are the claims made by Trump a great deal? What are the particulars of the 60-day ceasefire? What of Israel's take on this deal? Keep it here for updates at the top and bottom of every hour. KZRG.
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27: Here's your KZRG forecast. A severe thunderstorm watch continues till 10 p.m. this evening. Conditions are favorable for storms. It could be severe with damaging winds through late this evening. Late tonight, storms will try to wind down a little bit, a low of 70. Another round of rain and storms looks likely Thursday. Locally heavy rain, the biggest concern with these. Afternoon high getting up to 80. And then Friday, partly sunny weather, drying out, those mid-60s, a high back up in the mid-80s. I'm meteorologist Mark Thibodeau in the KZRG Storm Center.
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with them, they remained the enemy. They just didn't change for us, no matter the beating that they took. But then all those people who declared victory, when the document is signed, they're either gone or they deceive you. Like I said 5 years ago, when they never said anything. They never said anything. Or if they said anything, they said the wrong thing. That's the nature of the beast. So those of us, most of us who've actually gone through this, and we know what we're dealing with, not just from observation and our national experience, but from more, having studied it. And we're raising the red flag of alarm and so forth and so on. We're not going to win this battle. We are not going to win this battle. So it shouldn't matter what we have to say then, does it? We're not going to win this battle. I'll be right back.

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6: The FIFA World Cup continues right now. Ghana and Panama are scoreless in the 41st minute, and you can catch all the action on FS1. This is out of Group L, where earlier today, England defeated Croatia 4-2. Harry Kane with two goals in the win. Out of Group K, Portugal and DR Congo played to a 1-1 draw. In Major League Baseball, Cody Bellinger has put the Yankees on the scoreboard first with a two-run homer. They're up on the White Sox 2-0. Bottom of the second inning. Willie Adames with a home run, and now the Giants lead the Braves in Atlanta 2-0, top of the second inning. Blue Jays lead the Red Sox in Boston 1-0, top of the third inning. At the College World Series semifinal, North Carolina top West Virginia 12-7. The Tar Heels are headed to the College World Series finals for the first time since 2007.
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8: It's a done deal. I'm Lee Silicera, Fox News. President Trump has signed off on the ceasefire agreement with Iran, doing so a few hours ago in France, during a meeting with French President Emmanuel Macron.
9: There are 14 points. It's not until point number 8 that you get to the line where Iran cannot pursue a nuclear weapon. There is this $300 billion reconstruction fund that the United States will be directing and facilitating, but not donating to directly. And there is this line that the United States has to lift sanctions and unfreeze frozen Iranian assets.
8: Fox's Peter Ducey in Geneva. Iran's foreign ministry spokesperson says Iran must be able to sell its oil with no problems, and transport and insurance must be receive the revenue from oil sales. Meanwhile, the latest Fox News poll finds most voters don't approve of President Trump's handling of Iran.
10: Nearly two-thirds of voters say they do not trust Iran to comply with the deal or stop developing nuclear weapons, and yet nearly 6 in 10 voters also think it was wrong for the U.S. to initiate military action. While three-quarters think it's important for the U.S. to pursue an end to Iran's nuclear program, 87% said it's also important to avoid a prolonged conflict.
8: Fox's Jessica Rosenthal. Nearly two-thirds of those polled saying they don't approve of the president's handling of Iran. The Fed holding interest